Across the country are preparing to halt their studies to protest against One Nation leader Pauline Hanson. The nationwide rally is expected to attract thousands of young people opposed to the party's policies. Felix Hughes will be among them. He says he's strongly against proposed

0: mountains of debris following the nation's worst earthquake this century. 254 people have been confirmed dead after the 7.4 magnitude tremor flattened homes, schools and apartment blocks on Monday. Local Martha Mills says the extent of the damage in different areas is slowing rescue efforts.
1: All the community in these cases have to get together and go and help with rescue. This is a job that has to be done by hand, no machinery, because there's still a lot of people under the rubble.
0: White House Press Secretary Caroline Levitt has announced she's stepping down at the end of the month. US President Donald Trump confirming the departure on social media, praising Levitt as a trusted aide. After recently welcoming her second child, Levitt says she can no longer devote the necessary time to her role. The Los Angeles Lakers basketball team has been sold for a record-breaking $17 billion Australian dollars. Lily Greer has more.
2: The former CEO of Disney, Bob Iger, has entered into an agreement to purchase the LA Lakers, and he is not doing it alone. He's joining forces with Joshua Kushner, an American businessman. Some of you out there might know him as the husband of supermodel Karlie Kloss, but he is also the younger brother of Jared Kushner, who is US President Donald Trump's son-in-law. They are spending an eye-watering amount, $12.5 billion, to buy the Lakers. And what that does is sends the team value up by around $2.5 billion. It was sold little more than a year ago for $10 billion to the owner of the LA Dodgers.
0: In sports, selectors have struck solid with Josh Hazlewood over Scott Boland for the first test against Bangladesh in Darwin starting this morning. That's despite Boland's starring role in last summer's Ashes domination over England, taking 20 wickets. To AFL, Geelong captain Patrick Dangerfield is likely to return to face North Melbourne this weekend as the Cats chase a top six finish. Ellie Carpenter's Chelsea has defeated the A-League Women All-Stars 3-0 at Allianz Stadium, and Lionel Messi says he's unsure how much longer he'll play for following the death of his father. With the details next.
3: That was the Sunshine Sport Update.
4: Weather across Perth today is looking nice, 19 degrees and sunny. A little bit of cloud creeping in as the day goes on. It's going to be 22 tomorrow after a 5-degree evening. That's right, 5. We are still in the singles. Saturday and Sunday, 23, 25 and sunny. But Monday, the rain is back and 20.
3: Life words.
5: Reading from the book of Psalms, chapter 27, verse 14. 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
8: All right.
9: I've never been to jail. I talk like I'm tough.
5: Hi, I'm Leah.
9: Shut down button.
5: No.
9: That's a gross word. Never say that again, please.
7: On Sunshine.
4: Hello, hello, hello.
5: Good morning, Perth.
4: Leah and Dan here with you on this fine Thursday morning, and it just got better because Shannon's here.
5: Good morning, Shannon.
4: Hello, Shannon.
10: Good morning.
5: Happy to see the sun?
10: Oh, so happy to see the sun. Mm. I don't mind single digits as long as the sun is out.
4: This is true. If you're in the sun, in the cold, that's a great place to be.
10: Yeah.
4: But then when you just take a step in the shade, you're like,
10: it's very fresh.
4: Yeah. It's when you walk out and you go, that's what you know it's cold.
5: You can see your breath.
10: Yes.
4: Or you had ice on your car. I had ice on my car the other morning.
10: Wow.
4: Yeah, I know. I have to park my car outside.
10: I was going
4: to
10: say.
4: You're fancy. Yeah. You got a garage.
10: I do, but I have kids with, you know, cars.
4: Oh, they're poor cars. Anyway, right. Hey, Shan, what's going on with you? What are we going to get to?
10: Well, I want to ask the family. I feel like the world has shifted around invitations.
4: Oh, yes.
10: And so I want to ask the family, like, what counts as an invitation?
4: Oh, good question.
10: You know, like, and what sort of, I mean, we can flesh it out a little bit. Sort of event is okay for different sorts of invitations?
4: Brilliant.
10: I've got a funny little thing that happened, and it's totally normal to the kids. So I'm like, okay.
4: Interesting.
10: What
4: all
10: about
4: right.
10: invitations?
4: We're going to talk all about that after a little Harry Styles right here on Sunshine. This is American Girls.

0: You're on Sunshine with Leah and Dan. Harry Styles right there. American Girls. Let's check in with the traffic. And then, Mum Life.
1: The latest from Main Roads.
2: Good morning, family. We've got a breakdown on Roe Highway northbound at Great Eastern Highway bypass in Hazelmere. The right lane blocked there with police on site. Traffic heavy on the approach all the way back past Kalamunda Road, so please allow for a safe merge there. Drive safely, and that's the latest from Main Roads.
3: I didn't choose the Mum Life.
4: My mum always said,
5: hey, Ma, can we get some meatloaf?
3: The Mum Life, the Mum Life chose me.
0: Oh, yeah, let's do it. Shannon's here. Shannon, how's it?
6: How is it?
0: How's it?
6: It's good.
0: So we're talking invitations.
6: Okay. Because I have, you know, older children now.
0: Yes.
6: And the world has kind of shifted.
0: The world has changed.
6: You know, in the last 20 years since I had my first, and my youngest is 14, and so he was invited to a party the other day.
0: Okay.
6: An official party, I guess. I don't know. But it was a co-ed party. And so I say that because he goes to a single-sex school. So,
0: okay.
6: It means there's a little bit more intent when you have a co-ed party because someone has to bring the other gender, right?
7: Yeah,
6: someone's got to bring the girls. Mm-hmm.
0: Someone has to bring the awkward.
6: Yeah,
0: you know?
6: Someone's got to bring the other people.
7: Yeah.
6: So I'm like, okay, yeah, sure. Can I see this invitation? And there was a little bit of argy-bargy. Anyway, so I'm picturing, you know, maybe it's something made, you know, on Canva or maybe it's some sort of digital, you know, little, like you get added to those WhatsApp groups. It's so-and-so's 10th birthday and it's a pink thing that throws confetti when you open
7: it's
6: it.
7: It's got some balloons up the
6: top. It's got some balloons. Like it's not a real life invite, but you know someone's gone to some effort.
0: Yeah.
6: Well, this was a screenshot of something random with really poor grammar, with no, like, yous are invited
0: no,
6: to
0: it didn't say
6: such
0: yous.
6: And
0: Stop.
6: Such. There was no
0: Stop
6: capitals.
0: It.
6: There was no.
0: Yous.
6: And I'm like, yous are invited. And I'm like,
0: yous are not going.
6: Yous are not going.
0: Yous.
6: It's a screenshot. It's all these things. And I'm like, do the adults, are the parents even aware
0: that
6: there's
0: this
6: a party? And I'm like, I don't want to be that person that. And we were taking kids with us by that because. Ever the social coordinator.
0: Oh, yeah.
7: Right.
6: And Nash knows he needs to streamline my life. So he never presents an opportunity to me without having it really streamlined.
0: Brilliant.
6: So he knows not to ask me to drop him random places and pick him up an hour later. He's
0: Great.
6: Like, no, I've organised. We'll take and someone will pick up.
7: Oh, brilliant.
6: Like he does.
7: He's got the solution
6: he
7: for
6: knows.
7: You already.
6: Well, he wants
0: it's
6: a yes,
0: good,
6: right?
7: Yeah.
6: So he's made the
7: Clever.
6: Conditions.
0: He's got a
6: yeah.
0: future in event.
6: So
0: lady.
6: I would say that there was no actual invite and he's thought, I'm not going to be allowed unless there's something written.
0: Right. So do you reckon it's less of a party and more of a gather?
6: Well, I thought so, but no, it was an official.
0: Wow, it was a
6: it
0: real party.
6: It turned out that it was an official birthday, and I'm like, what about a gift? Do you give a gift when it's user invited? To,
0: I
6: like,
0: don't know.
6: You can't show
0: maybe
6: up.
0: Maybe the gift of a thesaurus.
6: Maybe,
0: you know? I don't know.
6: I don't know. Grammarly. I think, like, you know, you've shown up at a party.
7: Yeah.
6: So I just find it very interesting. And things have changed, you know. We're invited to a Facebook group for a wedding. Is that
7: I think it's becoming more normal, but I do still find it a bit strange. A save the date, I think I understand a bit more, like getting that in.
0: Well, Isabella's just texted in. She said, the last two wedding invitations I have been sent over Messenger. This is very weird to me.
7: Yeah.
0: Oh,
7: the full wedding invite.
0: The full wedding invite
7: full
0: over Messenger.
7: Invite.
0: Like Facebook Messenger.
7: Yeah. And like understandably, wedding invites would be so expensive. And so there'd be...
6: Are there even post boxes anymore to post them?
7: True.
0: Is
7: well,
0: there
7: even
0: paper?
7: Stamps?
6: But I remember putting... Okay,
0: we
6: it was
0: all
6: a long
0: the,
6: time
0: we used
6: ago.
0: It on the straws. how we print our
6: Think
0: invites.
6: Think of the turtles.
7: Straws.
0: Yeah.
6: But I remember like... Like buying the paper, like for the invitations.
7: Yeah, it was
6: for
7: a
6: the
7: big
6: wedding,
7: deal.
6: Our wedding, and it went, you know, and it had a wax seal.
7: Yeah.
6: I mean, it was the 1800s when I got married, so that's probably why there was a scroll.
0: Did
6: and
0: it have doilies?
7: Yeah. A bell.
0: Yeah. On the day.
7: No, so it's true, because I remember even with my friends, like being a bridesmaid, going along and picking out the papers and the different envelopes, and there was like
6: Absolutely.
7: A sheer piece that you'd put in front of it.
6: There was
7: and
6: a wax and then that was only like 25 years ago.
0: Less than that even before that we were getting like proper paper like printed in an envelope
6: and
0: sometimes thought through
6: your phone dings and you're like which app is that and it's one of the apps and it's you're added to a group for something and you're like There's, I'm not even, like, I don't even
7: know about
6: this.
7: It doesn't feel as official, does it?
6: No,
7: no,
6: I'm not about it. Anyway, I just, you know, surely weddings. What about 50ths? Like, something requires a...
0: Yeah, what's the threshold for needing an actual invite?
6: So I need to know the party etiquette, because, like, I've got a significant birthday next year. Do I just, like...
0: 21? Yeah.
6: Court jester, like, people come in and announce it, or do you? What do you do?
0: All right, let's talk about it. What do we need? What's the threshold of invitation? What's the etiquette?
6: What counts as an
0: invitation? What counts as an invitation these days in the year 2026? What is an invitation? Is a text okay? Is a Facebook message okay? Is a WhatsApp group okay?
6: A Facebook group?
0: Is a Facebook group okay?
6: You're added to a group of someone's like 21st. What?
0: That's wild. That's wild.
6: Yeah. That'd be a Snapchat.
0: Let's hear from you guys. 931-30-985. Remember, every single caller is in the running to be our caller of the week. $200 meat tray. Now that's an invitation. Ooh. I am
6: slap
0: open
6: an
0: to.
6: Invite on that.
0: Let's chat. 931-30-985.
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0: It's Jewel right there. Hands, you're on Sunshine with Leah and Dan's. That nearly rhymes. And Shans. Okay, so we're talking about invites. Uh-huh. Party invites, mm-hmm. wedding invites, any kind of invite. What constitutes an invite?
1: Exactly.
0: Is it okay to send a text? Is it okay to send a Facebook group? Mm. Is it okay to send just a Facebook event for your
1: party? A screenshot of someone's text.
0: Snapchat. Yeah, exactly.
2: I wonder if it depends on the event, though. Yeah. So wedding, you know, is a lot more formal. And I think that's where you go, oh, a paper invite would be nice.
0: It is nice.
2: But if it's just a get-together party, you know, oh, it's my, I don't know.
1: Am I overthinking?
2: 27th birthday, Gavo. Come round.
1: Yes. Did they accidentally add me to that group?
0: Yeah, like? am I supposed to be here? Well, look, okay, we've got a couple of good options here. We've got Graham in Beechborough. Good morning.
3: Hey, g'day, how you doing?
0: Graham, good. We are well. What is your thoughts on this?
3: Yeah, so I was thinking, from 12 and under, you got physical invites.
0: Oh, yeah,
3: mm-hmm. For teenagers. Word of mouth and adults is Facebook event group.
0: Okay,
2: I think that's how it's functioning at the moment. You're right.
1: Yeah,
2: Graham.
1: I think that working out? The truth.
0: Yeah, is that working out for you, Graham?
3: Yeah. I mean, my wife she's set up many different events, and it's always been through Facebook.
0: Okay.
3: And it's just seems to be the most effective way to do it.
0: This is true. This is true. Okay, thank you, Graham from Beechborough. Have a great day. And we've got Laura from Bibra Lake. Good morning.
4: Hello, how are you guys doing?
0: We are good. Spectacular. Laura, what's your thoughts on this whole invitation situation?
4: Well, this year we had two really good friends of ours. They're adult children. They both got married within a week of each other.
0: Yeah.
4: They both had the most beautiful, thoughtful wedding invitations, but they're on Facebook, and we actually had to get someone to show us how to get to it. And I thought the most beautiful invitations, but you can't really put Facebook on a fridge. I want to put it on a fridge so I can look at it.
1: So true. Yes, that is true.
0: So you remember. Yeah. It makes sense.
1: And it is a bit convoluted with Facebook. I've had to do that. Oh, what time does that event start? And you've got to go back in and you've got to find
0: the
1: event.
0: Where are the
1: events? Where is it? And then the good thing about...
4: Oh, yeah, we actually had to do how do you get to events. Where
1: yes.
0: Thank you, Laura.
1: Yeah. And the good thing with that is, though, I mean, I wouldn't do this, but I'm sure people do. You can see who's going and who's not.
0: Oh, yeah, people do. Oh, yeah. I wouldn't know who does that.
2: Who said yes?
0: Absolutely, you do that, Debbie Ridiculous. Anyway, all right, well, look, we got to get to some Shanolage, so stick around. We'll be right back with Shanolage with Shannon.
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9: Good morning, family. We have a crash on Leech Harbour heading westbound at Kwinana Freeway in Brentwood. The left lane is partially blocked there. Tow service are on site. No traffic delays, just exercise caution when you're heading that way. Drive safely, and that's the latest from Main Roads.
0: Shenanigans. Let's do it. Let's get into some Shenanigans. Shannon, over to you.
1: Okay, thank you. So we're talking about very questionable party invites, and it got me thinking how I agonised over the perfect invite when we were getting married. And I, you know, sometimes you can spend so much time on something, getting it exactly right. Mm. You know, the art and all of that, and I see that a lot with the work I do with athletes. Mm. They feel the need to be completely confident, completely quickly nailing something before they, you know, feel like they belong in a team or they can compete, or that, you know, they have to have this skill executed perfectly before they think, oh, I'm good enough for that, if they ever feel that.
0: Yeah.
1: And sometimes waiting for the perfect can help us to feel a bit stuck, you know, it leads us to feeling a bit stuck. And I don't think that it's exclusive to people who perform or elite athletes. I think it's a human thing. And we do it in our everyday life. I'll reach out to that person when I've got myself together, or I'll have that conversation, that tough conversation, when I know exactly what to say. Mm-hmm. If you're like me, you may have rehearsed that in your head a million times at 2 a.m. But I don't think relationships need that sort of perfectionism or that, you know, perfect condition. And I don't think progress needs it either. And sometimes an imperfect message sent is better than a message that sits on your phone and never leaves, never connects. And I think messy attempts teach us more than just waiting till we get it right. They're saying, that saying out there, progress over perfection. I think we've all heard that. It's really so good. And it's stood the test of time, that saying, because it relates, you know, it's progress, not perfection. And I think the questionable party invite that Nash got was actually a pretty good reminder to me, because it wasn't polished. It wasn't worded well. It wasn't written. It was rubbish, really. Yeah. But you know what? It did the job. I knew when the party was. I knew who was invited. You know, it was fine. So actually, sometimes good enough will get us moving and connecting and participating. I don't think it always has to be perfect. So I think going into this week, maybe ask yourself, what's the one thing I'm waiting to do perfectly when good enough will actually just get me started?
2: That's great.
1: So just have a little think about that, family.
0: Incredible. Let that make you run through a brick wall today, guys. Shannon, thanks, mate.
1: Thank you.
0: Bye.
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14: Good morning, I'm Courtney Thornton. Police are investigating a fatal crash in the Shire of Noangarup in the state's Great Southern. About 6:30 yesterday evening, a Toyota Land Cruiser crashed along Chester Pass Road in Toompup. The 30-year-old driver was the only occupant and he died from his injuries. Police remain at the scene and are calling on witnesses to contact Crime Stoppers. The federal government has made last-minute changes to its legislation, forcing tech giants to pay for news. Labor will take its news bargaining incentive to Parliament after striking a deal with the opposition. Under the agreed changes, digital platforms will have to make at least 8 deals with separate Australian media outlets, up from 6. Figures from the Defence Department show 147 drone breaches happened in restricted airspace at the country's military facilities in the 2024-25 financial year. There are reports just 60 incursions from the unmanned aircraft were recorded in the financial year prior. Students across the country are preparing to halt their studies to protest against One Nation leader Pauline Hanson. The nationwide rally is expected to attract thousands of young people opposed to the party's policies. Felix Hughes will be among them. He says he's strongly against proposed changes to the curriculum.
15: Pauline Hanson is not on your side. She is not your friend. She votes against your interests and the interests of young people every single time she can. This is our future we need to fight for. This is our schools we need to fight for. This is better universities we have to fight for, and our rights as workers.
14: Overseas, emergency crews in Colombia are working through mountains of debris following the nation's worst earthquake this century. 254 people have been confirmed dead after the 7.4 magnitude tremor flattened homes, schools and apartment blocks on Monday. Local Martha Mills says the extent of the damage in different areas is slowing rescue efforts.
16: All the community in these cases have to get together and go and help with rescue. This is a job that has to be done by hand, no machinery, because there's still a lot of people under the rubble.
14: White House Press Secretary Caroline Levitt has announced she's stepping down at the end of the month. US President Donald Trump confirming the departure on social media, praising Levitt as a trusted aide. After recently welcoming her second child, Levitt says she can no longer devote the necessary time to her role. The Los Angeles Lakers basketball team has been sold for a record-breaking $17 billion Australian. Lily Greer has more.
10: The former CEO of Disney, Bob Iger, has entered into an agreement to purchase the LA Lakers, and he is not doing it alone. He's joining forces with Joshua Kushner, an American businessman. Some of you out there might know him as the husband of supermodel Karlie Kloss, but he is also the younger brother of Jared Kushner, who is US President Donald Trump's son-in-law. They are spending an eye-watering amount, $12.5 billion to buy the Lakers. And what that does is sends the team value up by around $2.5 billion. It was sold little more than a year ago for $10 billion to the owner of the LA Dodgers.
14: In sports, selectors have struck solid with Josh Hazlewood over Scott Boland for the first test against Bangladesh in Darwin starting this morning. That's despite Boland's starring role in last summer's Ashes domination over England, taking 20 wickets. To AFL, Geelong captain Patrick Dangerfield is likely to return to face North Melbourne this weekend as the Cats chase a top six finish. Ellie Carpenter's Chelsea has defeated the A-League Women All-Stars 3-0 at Allianz Stadium, and Lionel Messi says he's unsure how much longer he'll play for following the death of his father. With the details next.
17: That was the Sunshine Sport Update.
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2: Weather today, nice and sunny. We are heading towards a top of 19 degrees across the city. Overnight, we're dropping down to a low of 5 degrees. Tomorrow, Friday, partly cloudy, a top of 22. The weekend is looking beautiful and clear. Sunny, 23 on Saturday, 24 Sunday, and the showers are back on Monday.
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0: 1 Corinthians 13 verse 4. Love never gives up. Love cares more for others than for self. Love doesn't want what it doesn't have.
21: Sunshine. Wholeheartedly connected.
22: It's Leah and Dan.
2: The files in your brain, man.
0: Have you met Leah?
2: Yeah. $1 million.
0: Yep. You listening? It's not wrong. It's just weird.
22: On Sunshine.
0: Too far. Hey, everybody. Leah and Dan here.
2: Hey,
0: just before news, we were talking with Shannon about invitations.
2: Yes.
0: Wedding invitations, birthday invitations,
2: digital
0: whatever.
2: Digital ones, paper ones.
0: What is an invitation?
2: The go?
0: What's the go? And we got Rachel in Dianella on the line. Good morning.
23: Hi.
0: Rachel, let us know, what are your thoughts around the whole invitation situation these days?
23: I think that an invite format should match the formality of the event.
0: Yes, yes.
23: So I have grown up, you know, with all my kids' baptisms, first birthdays, our wedding, our engagement, and important events, particularly weddings, I just think... like a digital invite, I just, for me, a beautiful, elegant paper invite that's just got all the embellishments and the beautiful, you can match it to your theme and your colours. And I just think nothing can compare to just the finality and the elegance of a written invite, of a, like an actual physical invitation. Mm. It's beautifully to match the finality of the wedding.
2: Yes.
23: If it's like random 8th birthday party, completely different. But I don't know. I just think I'm a very traditional, like even now, if I got married, I think, and I don't know about you, but no one's ever been into Starfish Lane on Fitzgerald Street.
2: Oh, yes, I know
23: the amount that's so busy. I don't live far from there, but I go there all the time. I even go there to get paper. I always print out a written resume. I just think there's something that's said about feeling that beautiful paper in your hand. Mm. And it, like, it's just, I don't know, it just honours the event and the occasion.
2: That's a beautiful way to put it. It does honour the event, doesn't it? Something nice and tactile as well.
0: Great.
2: Love that, Rachel.
0: Rachel, thank you so much for the call. I love it. She painted a picture there.
2: She really
0: I was
2: did
0: there.
2: The embellishments. I
0: could
2: loved
0: feel
2: it.
0: Yeah. I could feel the invite. And now
2: elegant
0: we also
2: woman.
0: Got we got Lala on the line. Good morning, Lala.
24: Good morning, team. How are you?
0: So good. Thanks. Now, Lala, you are a wedding invite designer.
24: Yes, I am. I have been for 23 years in Perth.
0: Tell us about that. How do you feel about the whole way invitations are going? What are your thoughts?
24: I see it both sides. I do believe with Rachel that the invitation sets the tone for the formalness or the seriousness of the occasion, and it is a keepsake. So, you know, there are so many 50th wedding anniversaries that I've done where the original invite has come out and shown to me for me to recreate for a 50th wedding anniversary.
2: Yeah.
24: You know, it's tactile. And if you think about it, your marriage certificate is a piece of paper. So your wedding invitation is also one of those special pieces of paper. So I'm with Rachel. But then I also understand the generation these days where they're going digital because they're being conservative with the environment, they're watching their budget, and most of the time they're just so overwhelmed with the amount of wedding planning decisions that when they get to the wedding invite, it's just one decision they just don't have capacity for, so they take the easiest route, which is digital.
2: That makes
24: sense. And that's where it can sometimes... Yeah, and it's where it can fall down sometimes, where you're not making actual proper base wedding invites when they've done a digital because no one RSVP'd on time because they didn't think it was serious or it didn't get to their inbox or something.
2: So
24: there's been that kind of palaver that happens afterwards. So I kind of see both points of view, but I do feel that, you know, the amount of effort emotionally, financially in putting a wedding together, a formal invitation of some sort. And lots of couples, there's so many versions, ways to do more cost-effective invites on, you know, like DIY yourself. You don't have to outsource it to someone like me. But yeah, it is still needed. It's still required. And I feel as we move on in the times, it's going to become even more precious to go to your letterbox or have someone hand over something paper-based to you. Yeah.
0: So true.
2: I agree, Lala. Yes,
0: Lala. Mate, we could talk all day about that. Lala,
2: thank
0: well
2: you, Lala.
0: Said.
2: Spoke so beautifully there.
0: Everyone, look Lala up online. She'll sort you out. But guys, we got to talk to Brad Patterson, the shearing pastor. I reckon he'd be an invite guy. Or he'd be a paper invite guy. Yeah, he's old school. I like that. Anyway, here's Zara Larsson, Lush Life First. You're on Sunshine with Leah and Dan.

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6: It's the Shearing Pastor.
7: That's Brad Patterson. Right, let's talk to Pastor Brad Patterson, the Shearing Pastor. Good morning.
8: Morning, Pastor Brad.
9: Good morning, guys. Good morning.
7: Mate, how are you? How's things in the hills? Chilly?
9: Yeah, it is chilly up in the hills. It's good, though. It's beautiful. And, loving it, mate. It is a beautiful, fresh morning.
7: How good. How good. Well, what is on your mind for us this morning, sir?
9: Well, I've been thinking about last night. I don't know if you heard about the solar eclipse that happened on the other side of the world last night.
8: Yes, briefly, yeah.
9: Yes. Millions of people standing outside staring up at the sky, which I find interesting because my mum always said to me, never stare at the sun. But suddenly you put the moon in front of it and it's called an international event. But anyway, it got me thinking, you know, like for the people in what they call the path of totality, the moon passed directly between the earth and the sun. And for a brief period, daylight turned to darkness. Yeah, but wow. I just got me thinking, what I find fascinating, what if you're at the very first ever solar eclipse? You would think the sun had actually gone forever.
8: Yeah.
9: Like, where's it gone? But the funny thing is, it hadn't even moved. It was still burning. It was still shining. It was still producing light. You just can't see it for a moment. And that got me thinking about life often feels like that. There are seasons when something moves between us and what we thought we could see clearly. It could be our health and a diagnosis moves in. It could be financial pressure. It could be a relationship that's fallen apart. You might have lost someone you love, or, you know, maybe you've been praying about something for so long and nothing seems to be changing. And it's in moments like that, it's easy to think, God, where are you? So perhaps today, someone in the family needs to hear this. Just because you can't see God working doesn't mean God's not working. Just like you couldn't see the sun did not mean the sun had stopped doing its thing. And the Bible says in 2 Corinthians that we live by faith, not by what we see. And faith isn't pretending that the darkness is not real. Like, it's still real, but faith is recognizing that the darkness doesn't get the final word.
10: Come on.
9: And during the eclipse, if you were standing there watching the sun disappear, you might think darkness is winning, but we know it wasn't, because the moon can block your view of the sun, but it can never put out the sun. So I just want to encourage family, whatever you're facing today, maybe that's blocking your view, like fear can block it, grief can block it, circumstances and disappointment can block it. They can try and extinguish it, but they can't. They're just blocking the view. I want you to take heart today. The goodness and faithfulness of God is still burning bright. The sun is still shining and God is faithful.
7: Oh,
8: amen.
7: Man.
8: What a great word.
7: Absolutely. Great reminder for your Thursday morning. Thanks, Pastor Brad. We'll talk to you again next week.
9: Will do. Thanks, guys.

0: You're on Sunshine with Leah and Dan. Guys, exciting news. It is Family Partner Month right here at Sunshine. You might have heard of us talking about family partners and gone, oh, what's that?
1: Yeah.
0: You know?
1: What does that mean?
0: Well, a family partner is simply someone who chooses to support Sunshine with regular monthly gifts. So instead of giving a big lump sum, a huge lump sum, during one of our appeals, you can give in smaller parts throughout the year. And that really helps us provide a steady foundation for everything we do, and it helps us plan more effectively when it comes to our budget.
1: That's right. And so this August, we're hoping to welcome 40 new family partners. And so whether it's $10 a month or $100 a month or something in between or something more, it's not so much about the amount that matters. 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
1: Good morning, family. We have boom gates down on Austin Avenue near Albany Highway in Kenwick. Railway patrol is on site. Traffic is busy in the area, so please seek an alternate route and try and avoid that area. We'll go to the freeways now. Southbound is slow at Warwick Road to Reed Highway and Stevenson Avenue to Bower Street. Northbound is busy at Thomas Road to Anketell Road and Farrington Road to Canning Highway. The Grand Farmer Freeway is slow citybound at Winden Bridge, and the Northbridge Tunnel is also. Drive safely, and that's the latest from Main Roads.
2: Thank you, Tom, for the traffic update right there. You are on Sunshine with Leah and Dan. We are done for today. We need to get out of the way.
3: Yes, that's right. Doug's coming in after news and sport. You're on Sunshine. This has been Leah and Dan. And remember, you are deeply loved by the one that matters most. Have a great Thursday. We'll see you tomorrow.
2: Bye.

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1: Some stories may not be suitable for little ears.
2: Good morning, I'm Courtney Thornton. The first death of a bird from the H5 strain of avian flu has been detected in Tasmania. It was found on the state's northwest coast in a brown skua, a predatory seabird which breeds on Antarctic and sub-Antarctic islands. Tasmania's Primary Industries Minister, Gavin Pearce, says they've been prepared for the inevitable outcome.
3: We've worked with the commercial poultry sector to assist them in development of biosecurity preparedness plans and ensuring that they are ready to activate those plans. We've delivered education sessions for veterinarians and wild care providers, and we've worked with local governments on awareness, reporting and carcass disposal.
2: A 30-year-old man has died following a crash in the Great Southern. It happened about 6:30 yesterday evening in Toompup, near Borden in the Shire of Noongarup. Police say the man was driving a ute along Chester Pass Road when it crashed, and the man died at the scene. Police are investigating and are calling on witnesses to come forward. Students are preparing to walk out of classrooms today to protest One Nation and its leader, Pauline Hanson. The nationwide Students Say No to Hanson protest is expected to attract about 10,000 students. Victorian Premier Ben Carroll has this message for those planning to rally.
4: You want to change the world? Stay at school. Focus on what your learning is in the classroom. I understand they're angry with the sentiment and the policies of One Nation, but the best way to change your future is to get an education.
2: ANZ has become the latest big bank to report a drop in the number of mortgage applications. Australia's fourth largest lender has increased its quarterly profit to $1.9 billion for the 3 months to June. But the bank has revealed a 12% slump in loan applications since property tax changes were announced in the budget. A former SAS soldier is accusing generals of using the Brereton War Crimes Inquiry to avoid responsibility for their leadership failures. Wayne Weeks has published an article in a military journal based on interviews with 33 ex-SAS members. He says many of those he interviewed described leaders as chateau generals.
5: Where, you know, the perception was the generalship was sort of back, you know, behind enemy lines, living comfortably and making decisions without an understanding of what was going on the front line.
2: Poison information hotlines across Australia have seen a surge in calls regarding unapproved peptides. Hotlines have received 345 inquiries in 6 months, more than the previous 2 years combined. Experts warn the unregulated compounds lack human clinical trials, frequently contain incorrect dosages, and carry high risks of dangerous bacteria. In sport, Fremantle is preparing for its AFLW season opener on Sunday afternoon against Port Adelaide, the Dockers' first game for premiership points at their Coburn ARC training facility. Midfielder Hayley Miller says their previous home ground, Fremantle Oval, was steeped in tradition, but it wasn't the best playing surface.
6: Coburn, on the flip side of that, is absolutely pristine and perfect. So I'm really excited for that part. And then I think for us as a team, we train there. So when you actually get

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1: Today's forecast is sunshine for your business. 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
2: Sunny one today, top of 19 degrees, overnight low of 5. Tomorrow we're looking for 22, mostly sunny. Saturday 23, mostly sunny. And the sun to continue on Sunday, warming up to a lovely 25 degrees.
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2: 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They will be strong like eagles, soaring upward on wings. 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
2: Let's roll. Let's roll indeed. It is a beautiful but fresh morning here in Perth. Make sure you get out, get that vitamin D in you and have a bit of fun today. We have a great lineup here on Mornings, and we're going to kick it off with our good friend Adrian Munro from Rich Mind WA. We're going to talk about mental health and sleep today. We're also going to be talking to our good friend Hayley Gray about creatine and women's health. We're going to be talking the Governor's Prayer Breakfast, Youth Volunteer Week. We're talking to Kylie Dungy after 11 o'clock about relationships. And I got a great question of the day for you, coming off the back of a story that producer Beck found. So we're going to dive into that one. And we've got a ton of great music coming your way. Let's kick it off this hour with Desiree. You're with Doug. This is Mornings and you're on Sunshine.

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0: Jamie McDonald there, Left It in the River. You're with Doug and you're on Sunshine. We're going to be talking to our good friend Adrian Munro up next.
1: I can learn lessons from the past to enable me to move forward bigger, better and stronger. Now I'm actually prepared to do what I need to do to turn my life around.
2: Change is possible.
0: Change is possible. Adrian Munro from Rich Mind WA is with us there. He's the CEO there. And we are talking about good sleep, my friend. How are you?
3: Yeah, I'm going great. Can't believe we're in August. I'm just really waiting for the warm weather. I've had enough of the cold. So look, sit here and look at the sunshine and think, oh, surely it's almost springtime, but still cold.
0: I don't mind it at all, actually, but it is going to be 25 on Sunday, I think.
3: Yeah, can't wait.
0: So you'll definitely be a little bit warmer.
3: Oh, it's cricket season already.
0: Yeah. You're ready. Tip and run with the boys.
3: Yeah.
0: Get out there. Hey, now we're talking sleep today. We're going to be doing a theme of sleep and well-being across this term. When it comes to sleep, what is the physical benefits of it? Because we all love a good nap.
3: Mm, yeah, so look, I feel well qualified. As a physio, I can talk to this quite well. So physiologically, there's a great benefit for sleep, and it actually overflows into your mood and your well-being as well. So this term, we're focusing on how do you improve your mental health and well-being by having good sleep.
0: Yeah.
3: So people should be listening thinking, this is easy, I just got to go to bed and have some good sleep. But we know it's not as easy as that. But the benefits physiologically is that when you're sleeping, that's when your joints and your muscles can replenish. So if you do a lot of hard work, it's when the healing happens and just restoring of those.
0: Mm.
3: Also, it's when you build up your energy supplies. So it's not people feel, well rested when they have a sleep, but actually, I won't go into huge amounts of the physiological and pharmacological benefits, but it actually restores your energy supplies with your hormone levels and moving glucose and energy around the body from the liver and muscles and these sort of things. So there is actually, you have more energy stores, not just because you feel well rested, it is actually restoring the energy system in your body. So physiologically and physically, you feel way better in the morning if you had a really good sleep. You feel less sore, less stiff, and you feel more energy and feel more capable of taking on the day. That's the really key thing. But for your mind as well, it's where you consolidate learning, believe it or not. And also where you will have the resting of your brain will mean that you will have better cognitive function the next day. You have better recall. You'll be faster, be able to solve problems faster. Mm. So people will notice if you're well rested, you perform better at work. Or anything that you're doing, your cognitive function is much better and your recall.
0: Yep.
3: Also, you've got more patience and you're less irritable if you're well rested, and you're better placed to respond to unpredictable things or things changing because your mind can move quickly. Because part of the reason people don't like that is they think, well, now I've got to change my plans. I've got to rethink about what I was going to do. You're able to adapt to change better if you're well rested.
0: Yeah.
3: And that's why we often got people will often have interpersonal challenges if they're not well rested because they're more irritable, they're less patient, they'll give less graciousness to people, but also they behave in a way they may regret later. So this is where the sleep, the physiological, overflows into the relational and the mental health and the well-being.
0: Okay, so when it comes to sleep, and I'm thinking about, just my everyday routines and those things, there are times where it's like, I just have to get this done and I just have to get that done. And sometimes I have to get up earlier and I'm going to bed later and I'm robbing myself of sleep. What are the knock-on effects if we rob ourselves?
3: Yeah, so bodies are very good at adapting. Mm. And so if it's a one-off, over the course of the week, it's really, can I get to bed at a good time, five, maybe six nights a week. You can have a good night's sleep 5 to 6 nights of the week.
0: Yep.
3: So one night here and there won't have a profound difference unless you're going to bed at 1 a.m. and trying to get to work. You'll notice that. But if it's an hour or two here or there, once a week, maybe twice a week, that's not as big an issue. So it's about the consistency over the course of the week and over the month. Now, obviously, as you get older, your body's ability to adapt reduces. And that's across everything, but also with sleep. So I would encourage listeners to say, well, what is it over the course of this week? So how many nights a week can I get to bed at a good, consistent time and get 8 hours of sleep? How many nights a week can I do that this week? Because you might say, oh, look, I've got this. And when I have indoor cricket, I'll get home and it's always harder to get to sleep. That's a bad night's sleep. But it's consistency.
0: No, that's good, mate. Consistency is a good thing to do. Hey, 0429 985 985, what are your keys and tips to getting a good night's sleep? What's your routine? We'd love to hear from you. We're going to continue the conversation after some Taylor Swift. You're on Sunshine.
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0: That is Taylor Swift there, Out of the Woods. Adrian Munro from Rich Mind WA is with us today. We're talking about sleep and we're talking about well-being today. 0429985985. I'd love to know from you, what is your sleep routine? For me, I kind of go, so I use a CPAP machine. So for me, it's like I go to bed, get myself freshened up, and then I'm out. I'm pretty good in that way. But I know some people like a cup of tea. My wife's got to play on her phone for a little while to switch her brain off from the spreadsheet she's been looking at all day, so she plays a word game to switch it. I don't know how it quite works, but hey, 0429985985. How do you sleep? Now, Adrian, before you were talking about some of the fundamentals of sleep, what are some of the tips for us to get a good night's sleep?
1: Well, so, yeah, one of the common arguments in the Munro household is my wife says, you've got to make the bed perfectly if you want to have a good night's sleep, because if it's not made perfectly, you won't sleep well. I don't necessarily agree with that, but I'm not going to win that argument. So one thing I will say, there are some, like most things with mental health and in people's body, there are some common fundamentals that are the same, but then there is some difference from one person to the next. So but certainly having some time to switch your brain off before you go to bed is good. Having a place that's dark, a good temperature is good, but absolutely consistency. Your brain and your body goes on cycles, and we're creatures of habit.
0: Yeah.
1: So having the same bedtime as best as you can most nights of the week and the same wake-up time is easiest, because then your brain gets into the habit, okay, it's 10 o'clock, this is when I go to bed.
0: Yep.
1: And your brain and your body start to winding down thinking, I'm going to bed now. Yeah. That's the best thing you can do, is having the consistency in the timing. But as I said before, if you're going to watch something before you go to bed, watch it on TV, not on your iPhone in bed. Trying to avoid, and some people like to read in bed, that's fine, but try not to do work in bed. Like if you're on your computer doing emails and things, the bed is where you go to sleep.
0: Yeah.
1: So doing less activities, like if you have a study in your room, that can be confusing for your brain, because you want your brain to think, I'm coming into my bedroom, I'm going to bed, I'm going to sleep. Again, we're creatures of habit. Otherwise, your brain thinks, well, am I doing spreadsheets now, or am I doing, am I going to sleep? So consistency in the messaging to your brain. But there'll also be, I mentioned before, a lot of people say, look, I have a bit of a drink of whiskey or something before bed helps me go to sleep. It might help you go to sleep in the first hour. It's not good over the course of the night, though.
0: Okay.
1: So, but look, being well hydrated is a good thing. So you're not up during the night feeling thirsty. But yeah, a lot of it is the consistency in the pattern that you have. And yeah, dark place, minimal noise.
0: Yeah.
1: Switching off the iPhone well before you go to bed.
0: Yeah, I love that. Got a message here from Adeline saying temperature is really important. 12 degrees is the limit. Blue light and a stable routine, agreeing with yours. And she goes on to talk about audiobooks and things like that that help her put her into a routine.
1: Yeah. Look, and that's a look. It sounds like this listener absolutely has a good way for her, and that's the really good thing, is you know, work out what works for you. Obviously, not having the blue light from iPhones and things is good for everyone, but if people have a routine of reading a book or an audio book, that's the key. This is the routine that works for me, and that's what people need to discover and try and keep that routine as disciplined as I can.
0: Fantastic. What's your takeaway thought that you want us to hold on to today?
1: Okay, so if you want to have good health and well-being, sleep is a fundamental component of that. We often think about exercise and diet, and they're great, but we need to see sleep as just as important as any of those things. And again, it's not just for our physical health, it's for our mental health and well-being as well. Sleep is a fundamental part of our mental health and well-being.
0: So good, my friend. Hey, Adrian Munro from Rich Mind WA. We talk with him on a regular basis. We're doing a series with him on sleep and well-being. We'll continue that in a couple of weeks' time. Thank you, my friend.
1: Thanks so much.
0: Have an amazing day. We got more great music coming your way. Some Forrest Frank up next.
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3: 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I'm about to...

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1: Good morning, family. Over crash on Tonkin Highway southbound before Beachboro Road North in Whiteman. The right lane is blocked. Towing services are on site. Motorists are outside their vehicles and traffic is heavy on approach, so please allow for a safe merge there. We also have a truck breakdown. The Great Eastern Highway westbound before Tonkin Highway in Ascot. The left lane is closed by instant response. Traffic is busy on approach, so proceed with caution. Drive safely. And that's the latest from Main Roads.

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1: Some hunters and collectors there. 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So get your questions in for that one. I'd love to hear from you. 0429 985 985. 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
1: You're with Doug and you're on Sunshine. 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
14: Thought from food.
1: Food for thought. Thought from food. Hey, we're talking food today. We're talking creatine. We're talking women's health today. And we have our good friend Hayley Gray in the studio. How you doing, my friend?
7: Yeah, I'm really excited to be here. I think it's a very relevant topic.
1: Oh, it's great. Trendy. Great topic. I got caught out there because I was listening for the little stinger and I went, oh, no, straight into it today. when it comes to creatine, I know that obviously we're going to talk about it from a women's health perspective today. But I find for myself, I have tried creatine in the past and I don't know whether it is a good thing or not. I know there's health benefits to it. Mm-hmm. I like the idea that it's doing something good for my brain, but at the same time, I'm not quite sure because I understand creatine from a bodybuilding perspective has always been seen hold fluid, hold tension, so your muscles look fuller and those things. But if you're not wanting to hold on to water for other things, does it have a negative effect? I suppose they're my questions. Get us started.
7: Yeah, let's get us started. Let's take two steps back to say what it is.
1: Okay, what is creatine?
7: Yeah, so creatine is a naturally occurring compound found in meat and animal products, and our body can produce a little bit of it on its own as well, but we mostly get it from our diet. And it does, fuel our muscles, our brain, and our nervous system for quick bouts of energy. And for muscle kind of retention.
1: Yep.
7: So it's active in our brain, muscle, heart. And if you have run for the bus or after a toddler and that quick bout of energy that was required, it needed creatine to do that. So about a 30-second kind of, or a sprint.
1: Okay.
7: And so that's why it's always been kind of researched for athletes, because of that understanding of that mechanism. But then we realized, it's actually used in the brain, and we haven't really researched that, so let's look into it. And then once they started digging a bit further, they realized, it's actually influenced by hormones, and women have lots of hormonal changes at different milestones of their life, so maybe we need to look into it there. But you're right, yes, it does retain water when it's kind of broken down and stored in the muscle. So you kind of have to weigh that up if you're really focused on the weight.
1: Yep.
7: But if you know that it's coming from water, it's not really a poor reflection of what you're trying to do in that regard.
1: No, but it doesn't make the scales look any better.
7: Yeah, yeah. And just kind of turn your eye and know that it's just probably water and water's fine to retain. So if you're seeing benefits elsewhere, you know, I wouldn't focus too much on that.
1: Wouldn't focus too much on it. No, fair enough. Yeah. When it comes to creatine, you said that it was a supplement for bodybuilders. What does it actually do, like, when from a women's health perspective?
7: So decades, almost three decades worth of research in athletes and bodybuilders. And now we're looking at women, so we're just at the start of it, I would say. More research needed. We're not telling every woman between 20 and 55 to start today. But it's a good consideration. So things that are happening for women is puberty and in the menstrual cycle, pregnancy, postpartum, perimenopause, menopause, postmenopause. There's fluctuations in estrogen and creatine, and how it's utilized and taken up by the body and stored is affected by estrogen. So that's why the link is looked at. And then also in the brain health space, you're looking at a lot of women are multitasking, stereotypically, experiencing brain fog in pregnancy, sleep deprivation, high stress. And so that's causing a lot of demand on the brain. And potentially creatine could help the brain be pre-energized to better combat and better be supported during those high mentally load years.
1: Okay, so that does have some benefits there, but there is still some research going into it, but it doesn't hurt to give it a crack where you're at.
7: Yeah, I think it's great that we see that there's already been so much research done and that the risk of an adverse or poor side effect is relatively low. So it's kind of one of those things that it seems to be okay to try, and the worst that would happen is that you just won't have any positive effect, but it wouldn't give you a negative effect.
1: Okay. 0429 985 985. If you've got any questions or if you've tried creatine, we would love to hear from you and what are your experiences. We'll be back in a moment after some Brandon Heath. You're with Doug and Hayley and you're on Sunshine.
11: Things are getting real. Jesus, take the wheel. Only way I'm getting to the other side. Days are getting dark, life's a little hard. Blinded, but I'm trying not to lose sight. I don't got this, I know you got this.

0: That is Brandon Heath there. See me through it. You're with Doug and you're on Sunshine. Hayley Gray is with us. It is 9:46 and we're talking about creatine and women's health. I have two text messages that have come in which I want to touch on quickly. One is from Yasmin who says, good morning. I take 3 to 5 grams of creatine every morning to support strength training 2 to 3 times a week. Not sure if it works, but I figured it can't hurt. I'm in my early 30s. I've seen articles that says it can have a placebo effect. I've got another one here from Joe who says, I've tried creatine, I use it and it's improved my thinking, endurance and physical activity. Just on Yasmin's one there about the research and articles, the placebo effect, is that something that you've seen as well? Or
1: I think with every study we're going to see some people experiencing a placebo effect because every human, and we can study in a mechanism in a laboratory, and then when it's gone across a population, you'll have some that just aren't affected.
0: Okay.
1: But I don't think it should deter you necessarily with creatine because, again, we're not really seeing that there's a negative effect. If it's still worth it for you and you're still finding it a benefit, and whether it's actually coming from it or not, or just the regimen around working out 2 to 3 times a day, and that's actually where you're getting the brain benefit, then that's great. And if you've got the capacity or the financial backing to
0: keep going with it,
1: then go for it. And if not, then that's fine as well.
0: Is it the sort of, and I suppose this sort of ties into the next thing, is should every woman take creatine? Is it the sort of thing that you can cycle through or cycle in and out of with depending on your health needs, finances, so forth?
1: Yeah, I think so. So I don't think it's necessary, like I said, for every woman to run out now and to get it, but it is something to consider if you know that you're experiencing a high level of stress or mental demand at the moment, which many women are. Yes and amen. With young
0: families
1: kids, and sleep deprivation, and then it might be worth a try. And then also if you are on top of that doing additional training and you want to retain your muscle, or if you're getting to those 40s and 50s experiencing menopause, also wanting to retain muscle, bone health. So pairing that with resistance training is the biggest positive effect at the moment, is what they're seeing.
0: Okay.
1: Still more research to do, though, in terms of post-menopause, if it's helpful or not with bone density and muscle retention.
0: Okay, what about the types of creatine and how should we consume it? Because I've seen everything from gummy bear style creatines through to flavored creatines through to creatine mixed in with my protein powder, mixed in with my whatever, mixed in with my steroid use or whatever else is in the container that they give you. What's the best way to consume it?
1: Yeah, very good question. So first you want to look for creatine monohydrate is the form that's been most well researched. So you don't need any special proprietary blends or anything added to it. It's pretty boring. It's just creatine monohydrate. Secondly, you want to look for something that's been third-party tested. So I think I could do a whole session on this, particularly if we've got listeners that have teens interested in sports supplements or yourself. But the supplement market is notoriously bad at quality assurance.
0: Okay.
1: So there is an alarming amount that have been contaminated with harsh metals or steroids and other things that we don't want in our body.
0: Yeah.
1: So in Australia, if you're buying a product in Australia, not online, you want to look for HASTA, H-A-S-T-A, logo on the packet, or Informed Sport logo on the packet. And that lets you know that it's been third-party tested by one of those organizations to make sure it's not being contaminated with impurities or banned substances from sport.
0: Yep.
1: And just to let you know the availability of that, so Coles even has some brands that have been HASTA approved.
0: Yeah.
1: So it's out there, and you don't have to get the most premium high-end.
0: Your supermarket stuff, there'll be stuff in there that you can pick up. Okay, cool. What about how do I consume it? Is it something that I put into my meal? Is it something that I put into my coffee of a morning? Is it just something I mix in water? Like, what's the best way to consume it?
1: Yes. So, the most well-researched is as a solution. So it usually comes as a powder, and you can mix that. You can mix it in whatever you want to have it in your yogurt, and just water, protein shake, that's fine, but you don't need it to be in a pill form, or definitely wouldn't have it in a muesli bar, yeah, whatever else they're putting it in, gummy bears. Yeah. It's mostly most effective as a solution taken in one shot.
0: Okay, and I suppose there's two last questions quickly. Mm-hmm. What dosage should we be looking at? Mm-hmm. And Nadia in Harrisdale is asking, what age range should we look at taking creatine?
1: Yes, so thinking quickly on the age range, yep, if we're talking about females, so from when you start menstruation to post-menopause is something to consider and within range. So if you find that you have particularly bad symptoms with your menstrual cycle when your estrogen drops, there's this certain stage in there you might want to consider. High stress, whether that's during pregnancy, postpartum, etc., something to consider, but would recommend that you speak with your health professional. If you can see a dietitian, even better.
0: Yep.
1: And they can work out your whole context, what's going on in your life, what stage you're at, and what dose would be most effective for you.
0: Sounds good. Yeah. And just the how much?
1: Yes, so would recommend that you speak to a health professional to work that out.
0: Work that out for you, yeah. What are your best needs that suit you?
1: Yeah.
0: Hey, Hayley, thank you. Our time is up. This is a great topic. Love to hear more about the standards and how do we do that. Maybe we could talk about that in our next conversation.
1: Yeah.
0: So we know what we're looking at. But thank you, my friend, and we'll do it again next time.
1: Sounds great.
0: You're on Sunshine.
2: 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Wholeheartedly connected.

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6: It is a beautiful morning outside. Make sure you get out there. Get that vitamin D into you. I can feel the sun on my back warming up here in the studio. Hey, it's been a great morning so far. Adrian Munro and Hayley Gray there. Great conversations on sleep and creatine. If you missed any of those, sunshine.com.au. Look at Mornings with Doug. The podcast replay will be there later this afternoon. Coming up next hour, we're going to be talking with the chair of the Governor's Prayer Breakfast. It's coming up on Friday, the 24th of September. We're going to dive into a great conversation there. And I've also got a young lady named Sophie DeMassi, who we're going to talk to. She is a youth volunteer. It is National Youth Volunteer Week, and we're going to celebrate her and the great work that they're doing today for all our young people. Hey, here is some Sam Fender and Olivia Dean. You're on Sunshine.

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2: Some stories may not be suitable for little ears.
3: Good morning, I'm Courtney Thornton. The opposition is accusing a senior member of drifting from coalition policy in a key address. Liberal housing spokesperson Andrew Bragg has delivered a speech to the National Press Club. Senator Bragg has flagged a migration target of 180,000 and measures to achieve visa reductions. But Liberal Senator James Patterson says this position is not shared by the Liberal Party room.
4: Well, Andrew's not our spokesperson for immigration. He was sharing a personal view. It's not coalition policy. We'll go through a deliberate and careful policy development process to arrive at both the number of reduced migration from Labor's failure and the specific visas that will be reduced.
3: Students are planning to walk out of classrooms to protest One Nation and its leader, Pauline Hanson. The nationwide Students Say No to Hanson protest is expected to attract about 10,000 students. A security expert says technology is available to help prevent drones from breaching restricted airspace. Close to 150 drones have been recorded flying over military bases in just 12 months. National security expert Michael Shoebridge says politicians need to act.
5: It would be great to see the government admit the problem and solve the problem, rather than talk about a distant future where they spend billions of dollars. So I'd like to see them buy effective drone interceptors from Australian companies that make them, and I'd like to see these drones stopped.
3: Jailed whistleblower David McBride has been released from prison on parole after 2 years behind bars. The former military lawyer was convicted in 2024 for stealing secret defence material and sharing it with journalists. Retail investors have been warned some online brokers are targeting them with complex products without disclosing the risks. An ASIC review has found shortcomings in onboarding clients and unclear disclosures. Commissioner Simone Constant says 9 entities they looked at have already begun to make changes.
6: 5 of them have changed their practices, 2 of them have stopped onboarding new investors while they fix things, and one's actually exited the Australian market.
3: Millions across the UK and Europe have experienced one of the most significant solar eclipses since 1999. Parts of Spain and Iceland witnessed a rare total eclipse, while over 90% of the sun was obscured in England. In sport, the Australian summer of cricket has begun in August. Australia winning the toss and electing to bat first against Bangladesh.

0: outfield is like an ice rink.
1: Adelaide's players will train today in Perth as they prepare for tomorrow night's huge match against Fremantle at Perth Stadium. Both sides will be announced later today. And Lionel Messi has posted a tribute to his late father on social media, declaring he's not sure how much longer he'll continue to play football. Weather details next.
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4: Sunny one today, top of 19 degrees, overnight low of 5. Tomorrow we're looking for 22, mostly sunny again on Saturday, warming up to 23 degrees and a beautiful 25 degrees on Sunday with the sun out and about.
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4: I hope and pray your day is tracking beautifully. Happy birthday, happy anniversary, and all of those good things to you. 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Shoot me a message, and I would love to say happy birthday or happy anniversary to you or one of your loved ones. We have some Leanne Rimes up next. Some great music coming your way, but we've also got great conversations this hour. We're going to be talking to the chair of the Governor's Prayer Breakfast, and we're going to be talking Youth Volunteer Week as well. I've got an amazing young woman we're going to talk to who volunteers her time to coach an all abilities star kick footy competition. So yeah, it sounds, she's a great young woman. Looking forward to that conversation. We're also talking relationships after 11 o'clock and question of the day and a whole lot more coming your way here on Sunshine. But let's kick off this hour with some Leanne Rimes. You're with Doug and you're on Sunshine.

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1: 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Wholeheartedly connected.

0: That is Taya for All My Life. I have with us Nico Oberholzer, who is the chair of the Governor's Prayer Breakfast, which is on Friday, the 4th of September. And I am excited that we've got this event coming up, but also excited we get to talk to Nico. How you doing, my friend?
1: I'm doing well. I'm Doug, and good morning to you and to the Sunshine FM listeners.
0: No, thank you, mate. Thank you. Now, when it comes to the prayer breakfast, I understand that this is the 34th Governor's Prayer Breakfast that has been hosted here in Perth. How did it all begin?
1: Well, that's a good question. In the early 1990s, there was a gentleman called Kevin Minchin. He was a dentist from Dongara, and he was working on his tractor on his farm in the district when he felt a distinct calling pressed on his heart to lead a prayer meeting in the WA Parliament. The problem being is that at that particular point in time, he wasn't a member of Parliament. But that soon sort of changed when in the next election he was voted in and he became a member of Parliament. When he took up his parliamentary duties, he remembered this calling that was pressed or laid on his heart. And in 1993, the first Governor's Prayer Breakfast basically came about. There was 15 members from the WA Parliament who were in attendance at this specific Governor's Prayer Breakfast. And it subsequently grew from this humble beginning over the past 33 years to include the wider business community, many church denominations, schools, members of parliament, and currently the event attracts about 1,200 people that attend the event.
0: That's great. Oh, look, it's got such a deep history and deep heritage, which is a wonderful thing for us to have and be able to celebrate here in the state. But it's still a bit of a secret. It's almost Perth's best kept secret, isn't it?
1: Well, yes, Doug. It's one of the things that sort of truly amazes us as the organizing committee, because every year when you see these people come together and we have such an amazing time as we join together, but yet when you ask the wider community, have you heard about the Governor's Prayer Breakfast, you sort of get some of these blank stares. And that's one of the things that we definitely want to try and change is to make it aware, you know, expose people to that this event that's happening, because in terms of a non-denominational event that covers many facets of shires, church denominations, members of parliament and so on, we really want to bring the message out there, you know, for the people to attend this magnificent event that's got, like you said, such a long and deep history.
0: Yeah. Why is it important, do you think, that we bring people together on days like this? And what is it that happens at the Governor's Prayer Breakfast?
1: Well, one of the things that really resonates with us as an organizing committee is when we look at John 17, you know, Jesus speaks and he prays in specific prayer, and he talks about unity, and he talks that we should be one as him and the Father is one. And that's been, you know, part of the heartbeat of the Governor's Prayer Breakfast in terms of bringing people together from across all walks of life, across all churches, across church boundaries, and really bring them together as an essence commanded in John 17:3. So when we get together in unity and we pray as we again commanded, you know, for our nation and state, for our people, for the communities, the youth and adults and so on, it just brings such a unity across the city, crosses cultural and bridges and a lot of those sort of things that stand in the way of us acting and behaving like the body of Christ should be. And that's what we've really experienced during this event, is that, you know, at the end of each of these events, everyone goes, just looks back and reflect on what's happened, and they're just amazed to experience that unity that's fostered during this event. There's actually a lot of things that's happened as a consequence of people meeting one another at the event, having discussions that, you know, subsequently, it's not our main aim with the event, but then they take working together, you know, doing things separate from the event, you know, just the outflow of that.
0: That's
1: really excellent.
0: That's so good. Hey, we're talking to Nico Obholzer, who is the chair of the Governor's Prayer Breakfast. It's on Friday, the 4th of September. It's coming up. If you want to get some tickets or register for that today, you can go to gbpwa.org for that and get the tickets. We'll be back in a moment after some Christina New. We'll make sure we put all those details in the podcast replay as well. We'll come back and continue the conversation with Nico in a second. You're on Sunshine.

0: In Anu there, my island home, we have with us Nico Oberholzer, who is the chair of the Governor's Prayer Breakfast, which is happening on Friday, the 4th of September. And if you want to get your tickets, gpbwa.org, you'll be able to find tickets there. We'll make sure that is available in the podcast replay as well. Nico, when it comes to the Governor's Prayer Breakfast, it is also, you know, I know it's held at the Crown and it's held here in Perth, but it also is broadcast to some of the regional centres as well. Tell me about that.
1: Yes, correct, Doug. One of the things that we as an organizing committee are sort of passionate about is it's just not an event that's Perth-bound. You know, over the past number of years, we've really been fortunate that there's regional centers like in Geraldton and Kalgoorlie and Esperance that's come on board, and they basically host their own little breakfast and invite people to their regional sort of center, and then they dial in and live stream the event in these regional centers. And the feedback that we've got from them is that they're just as blessed as the people in the room. And that's one of the things for us, as I mentioned, that we want to make sure that it actually goes across WA. It's not just a Perth-based thing. When we pray for our nation and state, we want everybody involved, and that's one of the key things that we want to focus in the years to come is to see if we can get more of these sort of regional centers in, or even if there's a church group or a school group, you know, that's geographically not able to attend the event, they can host something similar to that.
0: Okay, that'd be good to get more communities connected. If you live in one of those communities or connected to one of those communities, make sure you reach out to the Governor's Prayer Breakfast team and see if you can get on board for 2027. When it comes to the actual event and on the day, what are people expecting to experience? Is it they just come in and there's a meal? Is it a guest speaker? Like, what's the flow of the day kind of look like?
1: Well, we normally start off, since the Governor and his wife, they co-patrons of the event, Governor Chris Dawson and his wife, Mrs. Dawson. The party arrived and we officially start about 7:15, and we've got the usual opening up with prayer, and then we go into the breakfast event itself, just a light breakfast or a bright breakfast that's served by the event providers. And then we sort of have our more formal program where the Governor has a small address that he gives that leads into a musical item. And then we've got scripture readers as well. It's one of the key things that we want to do is we ask our speaker to provide us with scriptures that ties in with what he's sharing. So we've got students from schools who basically read the scriptures, and then it goes into I would almost want to venture that the reason for the breakfast is the prayers.
0: Yeah.
1: And we've got prayers for nation and state, community, youth and young adults, our business. So we've got four prayers that's delivered, and that's the key thing for the breakfast is covering our community in prayer, right from, you know, parliament and state through to the young adults. And then translates, well, we've got the keynote speaker who gives us basically, you can say, his testimony.
0: Yeah.
1: But it also leaves us with a bit of a message and a challenge for us to take out into the world. And then it normally closes off with another musical event. But the one thing that I've experienced over the past number of years, while we've got all of these moving blocks that we as a committee try and manage and put together as best we can, is that on the day, when it all comes together, you can see God's hand move and his spirit move in that room, and it just becomes such a, what I've described, just such a beautiful symphony of his glory.
0: Yeah.
1: It's difficult to describe the experience unless you're actually there. That's one of the key things now that I would encourage people to come and attend. It's really a, call it bluntly, a spiritual experience that that it's just amazing.
0: No, it sounds like an amazing event, and highly encourage everyone to get into the room. 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Thank you, Nico. Our time is up, but I'm looking forward to this event. I think it's an exciting event for Perth, and I think it is a great event for everyone to get along, and thank you for sharing your time today.
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0: 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You're on Sunshine. 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

0: That is Jordan St. Creer, Wild Love. This is Mornings, you're on Sunshine. It is 10:34. I've got some traffic up next for you. We've got some Freya Reading Castles queued up as well. And then after that, we're going to dive into a great conversation with Sophie Damas, who is a youth volunteer, and it is Youth Volunteer Week, and we're looking forward to celebrating that this week. So we're going to dive into that conversation up shortly. Here's the traffic. You're on Sunshine.
1: A Sunshine traffic update.
2: Good morning, family. Have a breakdown on the Kwinana Freeway heading southbound. Exit 2 Cranford Ave in Brentwood. The vehicles are in the left emergency lane. Motors are changing in tyre. There are no traffic delays. Just drive with caution if you're heading that way. We also got a crash Tonkin Highway southbound before Beachgrove Road north in Whiteman. The right lane is blocked. Emergency and towing services are on site there. Motors are outside the vehicles and traffic is very heavy on the approach, so please allow for a safe merge when heading that way. Now take a look at the freeways. Mitchell Freeway flowing. Kwinana Freeway travelling well. Drive safely, and that's the latest from Main Roads.

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7: You're with Doug. This is Mornings and you're on Sunshine. It is National Youth Volunteer Week and it runs from the 10th to the 16th of August, celebrating the contributions of young volunteers across Australia. We had a great conversation the other day about the importance of volunteering. And today we get a chance to sit down and have a chat to Sophie DeMassey, who is a 16-year-old waffle player who is volunteering as a football coach and has been doing so since the age of 14. And she is part of the Coolumbinna, I think I said that correctly, Bombers Junior Football Club. How you doing, Sophie?
8: Hello, I'm doing very well, thanks.
7: That is good. I'm glad you could join us today. Now, we're talking volunteering. It is National Youth Volunteer Week. I want to find out about how you started volunteering and what it is actually you do with the Star Kick program.
8: So I first started volunteering through a Mercy Service program in Year 9. And since then, I basically just fell in love with volunteering. And I think it's extremely meaningful to come back to a program like Star Kick. Star Kick is a football program that helps kids with disabilities.
7: Okay.
8: It feels good that I give up my Sunday mornings and I can contribute to something that makes a positive difference in the community.
7: I love that. I love that. So for you, it's about making a positive difference. How have you seen that positive difference impact the lives of the kids in the Star Kick All Abilities program?
8: I think the best thing is that I've seen everyone's different strengths, but also their challenges, and that I've seen that you can't actually define someone by their disability. And when you actually spend time with them, you get to know who they are and their personality and their interests.
7: That's great.
8: But also the biggest thing is that I feel everyone belongs there and that they are really happy to be there.
7: Look, I love that. I love the idea that everyone belongs because, yes, I think there's definitely a place where we've got to make space for everyone to have a place of connection. Now, I've got a little quote here that says that you've been quoted as saying that every child deserves a chance to play sport and make friends and have fun. Why is this important to you?
8: I think it's really important because it creates some opportunities that kids with disabilities might not have in other mainstream sports. It gives somewhere where they can participate without feeling judged or different. Everyone has the opportunity to sort of like have fun and learn new things and make a friend.
7: That's good. I love that. That's gold. Hey, and what's your favourite moment in coaching? Is there a moment where you've kind of been coaching and gone, hey, this is my aha moment?
8: See, there's a lot of different things that come to mind, but I think the best thing is just seeing, we have like this little match sim thing at every training sessions or program where we try to get every player to get a goal, basically. And there's some different players in particular that have different celebrations, and I love to see that.
7: That's cool. That's cool. I love the fact that you're giving a chance for them all to have a goal and get a chance to kick a goal. It must be so rewarding. What we're going to do is we're going to take a quick break. We're going to come back in a moment. We're going to continue the conversation with Sophie DeMasi, who is a volunteer. She's a waffle player, and she is helping with her local football club's Star Kick All Abilities program. We'll continue that conversation in a moment. You're with Doug, and you're on Sunshine.

0: Doug. This is Mornings and you're on Sunshine. We are talking with Sophie DeMassi, who is a 16-year-old waffle player, and she has been volunteering since the age of 14 with her local football club as part of the Star Kick All Abilities program. It is National Youth Volunteer Week, and we just want to highlight some of the great stuff that is happening out there. We've had a bit of a chat with Sophie, and we're going to jump back into that conversation. Sophie, my friend, now when it comes to volunteering, you've talked about like the joy that that brings to the kids, but what have they taught you from your time in volunteering?
1: Well, they've taught me a lot of different things, and a lot of things that I also bring into my own football game. My kids that I coach are extremely resilient, and I've actually implemented that into my game. If my team isn't up or if we're losing by a lot, I actually just switch back and think, I actually have to lift my head, and how can I now fix what I've done? So how can I move forward?
0: Okay, so it's made you think about that. How do you implement that in a team setting? Is that encouraging other people? Is that just not just a mindset, but it's the words that you speak?
1: Yeah, of course. I think the captains on my team actually do such an amazing job at this, but also I can also lead my line, my like midfield line, by saying, yes, come on, girls, like we've got this, like let's lift our heads. And I think it also gets other people around me to lift their heads as well.
0: That's gold. I love that. I love that. And I love what you're doing there. Now, how has volunteering changed you as a person off the field?
1: I think the biggest thing that Star Kick has done for me is seeing the best in things. Rather than seeing the negative things, I see the good in things and see the positive. And being able to flip my mindset from the negative to the positive, I think it's such an amazing quality to have in life.
0: That's good. That's good. Good advice there, and I'm glad you've learned that lesson. And for other teenagers out there who are looking at volunteering, or even adults maybe even who are thinking about volunteering, what advice would you give to them?
1: I would tell them that you don't have to do something huge to make a difference. I only give up a few hours of my time a week to coach, and this means a lot to someone else. Volunteering has shown me how important it is to create opportunities where everyone feels included. And I think everyone should have the experience what it feels like to give back to their community.
0: Such great advice there, Sophie. Hey, Sophie, thank you so much for the wonderful work that you do volunteering, and I know that you're making a massive impact into the lives of the young people around you, and I pray further success into your future, and I hope that you continue to do it.
1: Thank you so much.
0: No worries. You're with Doug and Sophie DeMassi. We're talking National Youth Volunteer Week. It runs from the 10th to the 16th of August. Go and get out there and volunteer today. You're on Sunshine.

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8: It was a pleasure to have a good chat there with Sophie before, and a bit of great day today. So we kicked off this morning with Adrian Munro. We spoke to Hayley Grace. We talked about sleep with Adrian. We talked about creatine and women's health with Hayley. We've spoken to the Governor's Prayer Breakfast. We spoke to Sophie there. Coming up next hour, we're going to talk to our good friend Kylie Dungy, and we're going to talk relationships and a question of the day for you, which I'll kick off in the beginning of the next hour, which is not far away. We've also got Family Partner Month. Okay. Now, it's a little bit of a special thing here where we say, hey, we want to partner with you and we're inviting you to partner with Sunshine to carry the mission and the vision of Sunshine. And one of the ways that we get people to do that is we do that a couple of times a year. We do on-air appeals, but then we also have opportunities for people to become family partners where they can say, you know what, I want to financially contribute to Sunshine on a regular basis. Now, it's normally a monthly giving that someone does. 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Absolutely love that. And also next week you're going to hear a little bit more about Water for Life Day. It's coming up on Thursday the 20th of August. It's a partnership we're doing with the Convoy of Hope crew and absolutely looking forward to that one as well. Lot going on. But hey, you know what else is going on? Some NXS here on Sunshine.

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1: Some stories may not be suitable for little ears.
2: Good morning, I'm Courtney Thornton. The opposition is once again divided on policy, this time over Australia's migration target. Michael Packey reports.
3: The Shadow Housing Minister, Andrew Bragg, used a key speech to flag a migration rate of 180,000 by slashing the number of backpackers and international students. He says the lower figure would be linked to housing availability, putting less stress on infrastructure. But opposition leader Angus Taylor claims Senator Bragg is expressing a personal view and the coalition is yet to reach its final policy.
4: His job is to express the views of the coalition and the senior team, of which he is a member.
3: Senator Bragg is making no apology over his intervention, arguing debate over the issue is needed.
5: And as you can imagine, people have good feedback and people have negative feedback.
3: The Albanese government is yet to release its immigration policy.
2: The opposition says it's ridiculous drones have been able to fly over restricted defence airspace. News Corp reports close to 150 drones flew over Australian military bases during the past year. The ADF says around $7 billion is being invested in counter-drone capabilities to help protect personnel. But Shadow Industry Minister Andrew Hastie says the federal government has come late to the party.
6: The fact that our bases are still unprotected, that you can just fly a drone over the top of an ADF base probably anywhere in this country, I think says everything about Albanese government's priorities when it comes to defence. It's not acceptable.
2: Jailed whistleblower David McBride has been released from a Canberra prison after being granted parole. The former military lawyer has been behind bars for more than 2 years. He was convicted in 2024 for stealing top secret defence material and sharing it with a journalist. White House Press Secretary Caroline Leavitt has announced she'll step down at the end of the month. US President Donald Trump confirming the departure on social media, praising Leavitt as a trusted aide. After recently welcoming her second child, Leavitt says she can no longer devote the necessary time to her role. Governments are being willed to help tackle Australia's leading cause of cancer deaths. More than 15,000 people were diagnosed with lung cancer last year. Nearly 9,000 patients died. Lung Foundation Australia's latest roadmap is aimed at improving prevention, early detection, treatment, survivorship and research. In sport, Jake Weatherald has failed to take advantage of a start against Bangladesh, dismissed for 23 in the opening session against Bangladesh. The Darwin product caught behind in front of his home crowd after slashing at a ball outside off, as heard on 7.
7: Edged out, he's gone. Lindas takes the catch, Marmot gets the breakthrough and Weatherald dismissed.
2: Travis Head playing onto his own stumps not long after, Labuschagne then going for 20. Fremantle is set to make some changes when it releases its side today to face Adelaide. The Dockers are set to welcome back Captain Alex Pearce after he was rested last week, but young gun Murphy Reid is

0: after a nasty knock to the groin last week against Melbourne. Socceroos defender Lucas Harrington's transfer to newly promoted English Premier League club Hull City is complete, the 18-year-old signing a five-year deal. And Lani Pallister has swum the fastest 200-metre heat of her career at the Pan Pacific Championships in LA, advancing to the final. With the details next.
1: That was the Sunshine Sport Update.
2: Weather.
3: It's a sunny one today, top of 19 degrees, overnight low of 5. Tomorrow we are looking mostly sunny, 22 degrees, mostly sunny on Saturday, 23 degrees, warming up to 25 degrees on Sunday, and the sun will continue.
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3: It is a beautiful day. The sun is outside, warming up the my back here in the studio. And I know it says it's only going to be 19 degrees outside today, but hey, get out and make the most of it. Get out and enjoy that sun. It's beautiful. And go and walk the cat, walk the dog, walk the bird, all those fun things. Coming up this hour, we're going to be talking to their good friend, Kylie Dungey. We're going to talk about relationships, and we're going to talk about sometimes the fights are inevitable, but we're going to talk about how do we manage that and how can we move forward from there. We're also got a question of the day for you. Today's question of the day, which you can jump in on now. We'll talk about this a little bit later, but when has you saying yes to someone's request to swap work worked out brilliantly? Let me rephrase that and let me say that again. When has your yes to someone's request worked out brilliantly, or maybe not as you hoped? There is a story that producer Beck is going to bring, and it's about a person on a plane who had a request for their seat to be changed and it didn't quite work out the way that they hoped. But hey, we reckon there's some good news stories out there as well. So 0429 985 985, when did your yes to someone's offer work out brilliantly? Love to hear from you. 0429 985 985. 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

0: Jervis Campbell there. You're with Doug and you're on Sunshine. It is 14 past 11. We have our good friend Kylie Dungy in with us today. We're talking relationships. She is the director at Clarity Conversations with Kylie Dungy. You can find out the details of her in the podcast replay. And we're talking about why good relationships still hurt. And we're talking about today, we're going to talk about the rupture of relationships and how they can sometimes fall apart. When we look at the term rupture, Kylie, first of all, welcome. And second of all, tell me about what the term rupture means when it comes to relationships.
1: Sure. Hi. Hi. A rupture is a disconnection between two people. So it's sometimes a moment and sometimes it's a bit longer. And it can come as a result of seemingly minor things that we're not even really aware we're doing.
0: Yeah.
1: So it could be rolling your eyes when someone says something. It could be the tone that blurted out, which may or may not have had anything to do with the moment. It could be because you're feeling dismissed or someone's withdrawing or a sarcastic comment.
0: Yep.
1: It can be from a whole range of things. Sometimes it's from saying something that we immediately regret that we have said. And what it does is it causes a disconnect between us and somebody else. And we call that a rupture.
0: Okay. Now, I know in the past we've talked about the two families coming together, the culture that that brings, and the reformation of a new culture within a family. In my family, we are quite loud, not necessarily argumentative, but just loud in volume. My wife's family is not so much. When you bring two families together and one family's not loud, the other family is, can it be the rolling of the eye, the tone of voice that is not intentionally a point of conflict, but becomes a point of conflict?
1: Absolutely. I mean, it depends what it means for each of you.
0: Yes.
1: When you're loud and when you're hearing loud. So if loud is a sort of benign thing, then the answer would be there's probably no rupture out of that. It is what it is. Maybe if you've got a headache, it's a problem.
0: Yeah.
1: But otherwise not. But if loud brings back memories of anger that was scary or, you know, offence that was caused to you by your caregivers when they were loud, then you might not actually be saying something hurtful when you're loud, but you trigger that response in the other person due to your loudness. So it goes back to that meaning.
0: Okay. So it almost feels like, and I know we've talked about this in the past, that conflict is a natural part of every relationship.
1: Yeah.
0: How do we process it from there?
1: So you're absolutely right. Conflict is normal, and rupture is normal. If we want to get sufficiently separate enough to never have conflict, then I don't know what kind of relationship we'd actually have. Because as we've spoken about before, when you come together and you bring with you your very different worlds, there will be conflict, hopefully healthy conflict, because you'll be getting to know each other. You'll be sorting out these differences. You'll be sharing the deepest longings of your heart, well and sometimes not so well. And so there will be conflict, there will be rupture, and sometimes it will be not... It won't be done well. And so the thing is, what happens during the conflict and what happens after the conflict?
0: Okay.
1: And how we go about those two things will determine whether that conflict is really damaging or not to the relationship.
0: Okay. So if it's what happens before and what happens after determine the damage or that, how do we know if it's an unhealthy position we're in?
1: Well, shall I give you an example?
0: Yes.
1: Okay. Let's call them Sarah and Mark.
0: Okay.
1: Okay, so it's a normal Saturday morning in Sarah and Mark's house, and Sarah's doing the dishes, she's sorting out the groceries, she's getting the kids ready for sport. She's got a lot of things rattling around her head. She got the birthday present for this afternoon at 3 o'clock or whatever. She looks across and sees Mark sitting in a chair looking at his phone. And she blurts out, "Are you going to do anything to help today?" And just note, she hasn't actually asked for anything yet. And it comes out with a harsh tone.
0: Yes.
1: Now, I think there'd be a lot of listeners right now going, well, of course she does. Look at that scenario.
0: Yep.
1: But in defence of Mark, he sits there and goes, oh, it was just 5 minutes.
0: Mm.
1: I was just checking out what time the footy was on this afternoon.
0: Yep.
1: And I had every intention of getting up and participating in it. But you've got two people now who are now at war.
0: Yeah.
1: And haven't gone very well about saying what they really need in that moment.
0: Okay.
1: He has said, in response to feeling attacked, do you think I do nothing? Mm. You never see anything that I ever do.
0: Yeah.
1: And suddenly you've got this rupture that has the two people defending each other not saying what they really need.
0: Okay. Okay. There's a bit there to unpack. What we're going to do is we're going to take a quick break. We're going to come back after some Shaboozy. Blink Twice. He's with Miles Smith up next on Sunshine. You're with Doug and Kylie Dungy. And we're talking relationships. 0429 985 985 if you'd like to jump in on the conversation with any questions or commentary. Let's get into it.

0: That is Shaboozy and Miles Smith. Don't blink twice. 11:23, we have Kylie Dungy with us. We're talking relationships today. In particular, we're talking about the rupture, the breaking, the little conflicts that we have during our daily life. And 0429 985 985, if you've got any questions or would like to jump in on board. Now, Kylie, just before, you said a great scenario of a couple, the female partner, the wife in the scenario, was at the kitchen processing stuff. The husband, or the man in the situation, was sitting on a couch looking at his phone, doing whatever. A remark was made, and then everything blew up from there. This is almost felt like, just as you're painting that picture, I'm like, I can just see my wife and I doing that at home.
1: Oh.
0: Like, it's got to be such a common scenario that we've all faced.
1: So common. And I think our responses to it, the negative responses, the unhelpful responses, are also incredibly common. And the challenge for us, if we want to have healthy, functional relationships, is to not do what comes naturally in that moment. And to actually acknowledge that we're both activated.
0: Mm.
1: And if we just do what we feel like doing in that moment, it's going to derail things for quite some time. And we've got lots of options that we can choose. But what we really want to do, what would be most helpful to do, is to say, what is it that's going on here? What is the need that both people have? Because if you just stay in the housework conversation, it's probably not going to go anywhere good. So for Sarah, she might be fighting for, not for the housework necessarily, in that moment, sure, a little bit, but she might be fighting for, notice me. You know, hello, I'm over here and I'm drowning in this.
0: Yeah.
1: I'm overwhelmed. Help me. We're supposed to be a team. You know, most of us head into a relationship thinking we're going to be partners in this.
0: Yep.
1: We're going to be a team. And I'm feeling over here alone and stranded, carrying the load. And it doesn't feel fair. It doesn't feel just.
0: Yep.
1: And Mark, when he reacted, he might feel very unseen for all that he does.
0: Yeah.
1: That has suddenly been summarized in, are you ever going to do anything?
0: Yeah.
1: He hears, you never do anything.
0: Yeah.
1: And that's not true either.
0: Yeah.
1: So he naturally goes into defense mode and assumes that by her saying that, you don't see anything that I do. You don't notice what I contribute. You think I'm useless.
0: Mm.
1: And maybe a whole bunch of other stuff there.
0: Yeah.
1: So it's not necessarily an argument about housework. It could be a deeper argument about fairness or appreciation or respect or belonging or connection. So what are we really fighting for when we have those ruptures?
0: Okay, so if we've got a rupture and there's potentially a whole lot of other precursors that are happening underneath that, obviously each individual party is maybe feeling or processing and hasn't vocalized that, how do we move to that next step, maybe in the moment or in the future?
1: Well, I think that, and we'll talk a lot more about like step 1, 2, 3 in repair next week, but I think there's something around intention and impact.
0: Okay.
1: That can be more or less helpful. And what can often happen is we stay stuck in intention and we go, I didn't mean to hurt you, you know? And all the other person hears is, you're not seeing or hearing my experience of this.
0: Yep.
1: While you didn't intend to have me feel the way I'm feeling right now, you have impacted me.
0: Yeah.
1: And to see that it's not either or, it can be both. So I didn't mean to have you feel alone and abandoned with all of that work, says Mark.
0: Yeah.
1: But I can also see that you did feel that way.
0: Mm.
1: We don't have to agree to what they think we did to them in order to validate their experience of what has just happened.
0: Okay, so you don't have to agree, but you can still validate.
1: Yes.
0: What if Mark's not that emotionally intelligent in the moment to respond in a healthy way?
1: Well, Mark doesn't even have to be particularly unintelligent emotionally not to respond.
0: Yeah.
1: He is possibly in a really natural state of mind that happens when we feel attacked.
0: Okay.
1: with words. And if his experience was, you're coming at me and attacking me,
0: yep,
1: his natural response will be, a part of his brain will be activated that was really useful for us when we had to run away from a tiger. But it's not all that useful in the kitchen on a Saturday morning, and that is defend the attack.
0: Yeah.
1: And he goes into flooded mode and he can no longer access a really sensible part of his brain that would be helpful right now.
0: Okay. We're going to take a quick break. We're going to come back in a moment, continue the conversation with Kylie Dungy. If you'd like to jump in or have any questions or comments, 0429 985 985. One Republic is on the way.
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0: One Republic there, Connection. It is 11:34. We have Kylie Dungey in the studio with us. Kylie is the director of Clarity Conversations with Kylie Dungey. We'll put her details in the podcast replay so you can find out more there. We're talking about the rupture that happens when we're having arguments. We've got a bit of a scenario that we've been working through. But when it comes to relationships, Kylie, and there is that rupture, there's that... I don't know whether it's criticism or that comes into that play. How do we manage those dynamics in the relationship and acknowledge each other's feelings in and responses?
1: I think that the best way we can do it is to first of all tune in to our bodies to see what's actually happening. So criticism generally puts us in a defended, threatened space.
0: Mm.
1: And it doesn't matter whether the person that supposedly delivered the criticism saw that they did that. If the person experiencing the criticism saw it that way and it's impacted them that way, then that physiological experience starts to happen. And so the heart rate rises and the brain shuts down. And it's really not that accessible. So tune in on our own body in that moment and go... Can I access the parts that I really need to access right now? And if I can't, because I'm flooded emotionally, then I might need to call time out.
0: Yeah.
1: I might be best not to tackle this right now. You see, our defended selves will naturally go into a brilliant lawyer mode where we take on the role of the victim.
0: Yeah.
1: And we go, you're the villain, I'm the victim. And while you've told me that I've done nothing to help this morning, you're also telling me all of these other things. And while, if we go back to Sarah, she says, you're not helping me this morning, if he actually rebuts that, her brilliant lawyer mode goes into, well, no, actually, I can defend this case. You didn't help me at Christmas.
0: Yes.
1: And you didn't help me at you know, Ollie's birthday party last weekend either. And in fact, I'm starting to mount quite a good case, exhibits A through to G.
0: Yeah.
1: And I'm stuck in defend mode because my body is flooded.
0: Yeah.
1: So if we can learn to listen to what's going on in our body and know ourselves well enough to know when I'm in this state of mind, what comes forth doesn't tend to help the rupture. It just... consolidates it.
0: Yeah.
1: It just makes it bigger. What I'm best to do is do those things that are going to help me to become curious.
0: Yeah.
1: I need to tune into what I need in this moment. So what do I need right now? I need to be connected.
0: Yeah.
1: I'm feeling separate from you. I'm feeling like I'm trying to manage all of this on my own. And for Mark, he's saying, what do I need right now? I need to, you know, I obviously need to get up and make a difference here, but I need to kind of separate the thoughts out. Like she's asked me for something right now. She's not actually saying I never do anything to help.
0: Yeah.
1: So look for the need in ourselves that we're fighting for in that moment. And what would be awesome is to look for the need in the other.
0: Yeah. Okay.
1: And when we get to know each other really well through doing all of that stuff that we talked about last week, understanding the family of origin and all that sort of stuff, we start to understand better what their need is in that moment. Oh, that's right, because we chatted about that over there when we weren't in conflict. I know what you need right now.
0: Yeah. Okay, so curiosity, flexibility, being able to self-reflect about what's happening in our own internal world, how we're feeling, but also being able to think back on the conversations we've had in the dynamics of relationships past and how do we bring that forward into the moment.
1: And think about what the relationship needs. You know, we talked off air about this idea that you have three entities.
0: Mm.
1: What do I need? What do you need? What does our relationship need?
0: Okay.
1: And that can bring some clarity that helps you rise above your feelings in that moment.
0: Yeah, fantastic. What would you like us to take away today?
1: I think it's to not be afraid of the rupture that inevitably happens in a lot of conflict, but to be very aware that rupture left unrepaired can actually be worse than the conflict.
0: Mm.
1: It can be death by a thousand cuts. So we're going to get into the nitty-gritty next time we chat about how we do the repair after a rupture. We don't want ruptures to go unchecked.
0: Okay. I'm looking forward to that conversation. I'm sure that will be helpful for all of us. You're with Doug and Kylie Dungy. Kylie is a relationship specialist and expert, and we'll have her back in a couple of weeks' time to continue that conversation. Here is the traffic, followed by Youth Group. Thank you, my friend.
1: Thank you.
2: A sunshine traffic update.
3: Good afternoon. There's a breakdown on Great Northern Highway heading northbound at Reed Highway. Vehicle in the right lane and not causing any congestion. Looking at the freeways, Mitchell and Kwinana travelling well and moving well both directions on Farmer Freeway and Northbridge Tunnel. Drive safely and at the latest main roads.

0: That is Forever Young by Youth Group. You're with Doug and you're on Sunshine. Producer Beck is in the studio with me. It is 11:44. We're going to get into question of the day. Today's question of the day is, when has someone saying yes to a... I don't even know that I'm phrasing this right. When has your yes turned out good in a request? I want to hear from you. And maybe not turned out so well. This comes off the back of a story that Beck has for us about someone wanting to swap seats on a plane. Tell us about it, Beck.
1: Yeah, so here's a bit of a debate that's taken off online. Should you ever ask someone to swap seats on a plane? Well, one Aussie traveller said, absolutely not. Sarah Button was flying business class from the US back to Australia when a couple asked her to give up her pre-selected seat so they could sit together. Well, she said no, but apparently the woman didn't take that no very well. She told Sarah it was going to be a very long flight for her, then allegedly started taking photos of her, and when my screen came back up, started taking photos of her, heckling her, and even stopping her from getting to the bathroom. Sarah eventually asked a flight attendant for help, but says the situation remained uncomfortable for the rest of the 9-hour flight.
0: Wow.
1: Her TikTok video has now more than 600,000 views, and people are pretty divided. Some say it's perfectly fine to ask, but you have to accept no as the answer. And others say if you really want to sit together, book the seats together in the first place. Although one passenger pointed out there can be genuine reasons for asking, like pregnancy or a medical issue, etc. So, what do you think?
0: What do I think? I think when it comes to this, in this situation, sometimes it is a yes. Like for me, like if you said, hey, look, we want to sit together, and I'm like, if I can make it work, I'm going to make it work. But I know from the backstory on this, she's had bad experiences in the past where she's said yes to people. So she's probably more reluctant to that.
1: Yeah.
0: She's got herself set up. She's gone in pre-planned. Who knows what her day's been like or where she's at or why she's gone. And who knows what's happened with this other couple and why they're, who knows, they could be on the honeymoon and she's got no idea what's going on for them. I'm just making a backstory now.
1: Yeah.
0: But I think for me, my heart is like, if I can be of a service, as much as I love a window seat, if I can make your life easy as a family, I'm a yes.
1: Yeah. Look, I'm with you on that one.
0: Yeah.
1: If a family is wanting to sit together and I'm in their way, then I would definitely move. Yeah.
0: Yeah.
1: If it made their, trip more comfortable. And, like, even if it meant me going down and sitting down, was it the back row down near the toilets? Isn't that the worst seat in the plane
0: I've done that.
1: Yeah. Yep. Because I'm that way as well. I suppose I'm a people pleaser by trade. I don't think that's necessarily a healthy thing, but, I also want to be that person that helps out.
0: Yeah. Yeah, Rob has jumped in and gone, heckling and bullying is not on. I totally agree, Rob.
1: Yeah,
0: heckling,
1: that's right.
0: And bullying is not on, and she should never have to put up with that.
1: Yeah.
0: But from the very get-go, if I had been asked, I probably would have said yes.
1: Mm.
0: But once again, you don't know what's happened in her day or that, but the family and the other way that they've handled has not been great at all. Mm. But hey, I want to hear from you, 0429-985-985. When did your yes work out? When did someone ask you, hey, can you do us a favour? Can you help us out here? And you just went, yeah, I can do that. And it turned out amazing. Or maybe you had that moment where you changed seats. I did that on a plane once.
1: Mm.
0: And it wasn't so great, but it wasn't not because of because I changed seats. It was the flight. It was just a terrible flight. 30 hours of transit coming into a small African nation, and it did not end well for me. But hey, 0429-985-985. We want to hear from you. We've got some Paul Morrison, our very own Morrow, coming up here on Sunshine.
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6: Oh, it's been a great day. Producer Becca's in the studio with me. Today we have been, look, we've been all over the place today. We started off today talking with Adrian Munro. We talked about sleep.
7: Yes.
6: Power of sleep. I'm looking forward to having an afternoon nap if I get a chance today. We also talked about with Hayley Gray about nutrition and particularly about creatine and women's health. I don't know whether that helped you or not, but for me, I'm like, from a men's health perspective, I'm going to go back onto my creatine.
7: That is definitely one conversation I will be diving back into on the podcast.
6: Yes.
7: Go
6: to sunshine.com.au, look up Mornings with Doug to find that there. The Governor's Prayer Breakfast, I'm looking forward to that. That's coming up in September on Friday the 4th of September, I think it is.
7: Yeah.
6: So that's definitely worth people getting along to. The conversation with
7: Sophie
6: DeMassi. She is amazing.
7: When I saw that story come through, I was just like, we need to talk to this girl. Like, I was just so blown away. 16-year-old girl, just volunteering and, you know, just being a person that is able to support other people. And that's so good.
6: And the off-air conversation I had with her was like, well, what are your dreams and what do you want to do? And she's like, I don't really know what I want to do, but whatever I do, I want to keep volunteering in this space.
7: It's beautiful.
6: And just keep giving back. So, absolutely lovely. And a great conversation there with Kylie as well on relationships and that rupture.
7: Yeah.
6: And I think we could all relate to some of the scenarios she had there. If you missed any of that, make sure you go back and get the podcast replay.
7: Yeah.
6: And go and check out Breakfast and Drive and Afternoons as well. Great conversations in there. Get the Sunshine app on your phone. But hey, our time is up. We got some Teddy Swims gone for you. So we're going to say bye, bye, bye, which means that people don't care how much you know. So go and spread a bit of little. Let me do that again. Let me untie my tongue and do that again. Hey, people don't care how much you know until they know how much you care. So go and spread a bit of love, joy and kindness in the world today. Stay blessed. Beck and I are out of here. It's been a fun day today. We'll do it again tomorrow. And now we've got Jade Lewis kicking us off in the morning. So we'll dive into that.
7: Yep.
6: Lockie's up next. You're on Sunshine.

0: update.
1: Some stories may not be suitable for little ears.
2: Good afternoon, I'm Courtney Thornton. Police have charged two male massage therapists with rape. A 25-year-old Cannington man is accused of raping a woman at a wellness clinic in Claremont earlier this month during a remedial massage appointment. Between July and August, a 30-year-old Westminster man allegedly raped two women during separate appointments in Floreat. Both men have been remanded in custody to face court next month. Student protests against One Nation and its leader are expected to draw thousands of attendees across the country, including in Perth. Amy Drew has more.
3: The Say No to Pauline Hanson rallies have been organised by the National Union of Students to take place in several capital cities and major regional centres this afternoon. In Brisbane, students have gathered at King George Square. NUS's president, Felix Hughes, says the party offers nothing to young people, claiming Hanson is exploiting the housing and cost of living crisis to scapegoat migrants and minorities, fueling division. In response to the protest action, Hanson says schools should be teaching people how to think, not what to think.
2: Opposition leader Angus Taylor has been forced to pull a rogue Liberal senator into line after he gave a speech on migration. Andrew Bragg flagged the coalition would settle on a migration target of 180,000 people by reducing the number of visas handed to backpackers and international students. But Mr. Taylor says the coalition is yet to reach a final position on migration policy.
4: Andrew expressed some of his personal views yesterday. I made clear to him that his job is to express the view. Well, can I finish? That his job is to express the views of the coalition and the senior team, of which he is a member.
2: The opposition says Labor's failed energy policy forced it to bail out the Tomago aluminium smelter. Nelson Scott has more.
5: Tomago is the nation's largest aluminium smelter, employing around 1,000 workers, but it was slated to close at the end of next year due to rising electricity prices. The federal and New South Wales governments have agreed to split a $2.5 billion bill to keep the facility open. The deal will see 3 gigawatts of new renewable energy generated to help power the electricity-intensive smelter. Prime Minister Anthony Albanese says, "We need to be a country that makes things."
6: We cannot afford to be at the end of supply chains.
5: But opposition leader Angus Taylor says net zero has made manufacturing untenable.
4: Admission of failure on energy policy.
5: Tomago owner Rio Tinto will also invest in keeping the site open.
2: The federal government has made last-minute changes to its legislation, forcing tech giants to pay for news. Labor will take its news bargaining incentive to Parliament after striking a deal with the opposition. In sport, Australia has made a poor start to the first test against Bangladesh in Darwin. Struggling top-order batsmen Jake Weatherold and Manus Labuschagne went cheaply, while Perth's Cameron Green was caught for just 13 from the final ball of the first session.
7: Apesh, gone, taken, great catch. Mushfiqa Rahim, Tuscan gets in on the party act for Bangladesh.
2: That audio courtesy of Fox Cricket. And Jack Robinson has eliminated 11-time world champion Kelly Slater at the Tahiti Pro. He's progressed to the quarterfinals along with fellow Aussies George Pitter and Ethan Ewing. With the details next.
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Jackie, thank you so much for joining me on this thankful Thursday. Hope you've had a good week to this point, and you know, maybe we can keep it going in that direction or even get it going a little better. Got an awesome lineup as far as the music is concerned, a couple of five song sets, an all Aussie lineup, and I've got a mystery five in the next hour as well. For now, let's get straight into the tunes. Macy Gray, we've got Forrest Franken here, and this one going back to 2000. If life is, you know, not quite exactly where you thought it might be right here, right now, just remember these words: Rome wasn't built in a day. You

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1: This one happening Saturday the 22nd of August. 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
4: It is Arvos with Lockie here at Sunshine. Thank you for joining me on this thankful Thursday. Hope you're well as we dive into this hour's five-song set. We got Patrick Mabry and Zaria Zachary, the Imagine Dragons, a bit of Miles Smith, Bob Evans. And this one to kick us off, it's track number one from the 1986 album from Dire Straits, Brothers in Arms, So Far Away, right here at Sunshine.

It is Arvo's with Lockie here at Sunshine. Thank you for joining me as we roll through this hour's five-song set. Did you know at Sunshine we plant seeds of hope every single day? 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

on the world. That's the Imagine Dragons here at Sunshine. Miles Smith, some Bob Evans, and Dire Straits, So Far Away, to kick off our five-song set this hour. Yes, we've got one more to go. It's Lockie keeping you company, and I just wanted to stop by to say thank you for joining me. It is a pleasure hanging out with you today. 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
10: 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In the eyes of the ATO, every swap is a sale, and that means capital gains tax. 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Keep your records tight, record every trade, or the ATO might do it for you.

Harry Styles, adore you here at Sunshine. It is Arvos with Lockie, and it is a pleasure to have your company today. Hope you are going well. New sport and weather's just around the corner, straight after some Ben Lee. And it is a thankful Thursday, so if thankfulness is the disease, I'm happy to catch it.

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1: Some stories may not be suitable for little ears.
2: Good afternoon, I'm Chris McCarthy. The Nationals have refuted claims the Coalition will seek to reduce working holiday visas as a part of its immigration policy. Shadow Housing Minister Andrew Bragg has used a key speech to flag a net migration target of 180,000. Senator Bragg says reducing the number of backpacker and international student visas would help reach this figure. But Nationals leader Matt Canavan claims this is not Coalition policy.
3: We'll not be seeing changes to working holiday visa makers because that's not the reason why we've had the surge in migration. Often colloquially referred to, backpackers are not taking a house in a major city away from others that could be using it.
2: A senior advisor to opposition leader Angus Taylor has sledged a journalist at the end of a press conference. The Channel 10 reporter was asking Mr. Taylor questions about his relationship with a man named in a New South Wales corruption inquiry. This led to his advisor rebuking the journalist over the network's ratings, prompting the reporter to defend her line of questioning. Mr. Taylor has repeatedly denied all wrongdoing. High school and university students have gathered across the country in protest of One Nation and Pauline Hanson. The National Students' Union has put together the rallies in every major capital city. Melbourne organiser and Year 12 student Jewel Arpula says while some protesters can't yet vote, they can show they don't agree with the party's policies.
4: Our future kind of looks like Trump's America right now. So we think someone's got to grind the gears to an absolute halt. We want to come out and actually be, you know, be the people who are going to start building a mass movement against Pauline Hanson and those kinds of politics into the future.
2: Australia's peak body for GPs argues climate change is no longer a future threat but an active health crisis. The Royal Australian College of GPs says doctors are treating more patients impacted by bushfires, floods and poor air quality. Spokesperson Dr. Nicole Sleeman says it's adding unnecessary pressure to the health system.
5: I'm not convinced that our political leaders truly understand the breadth of impacts that climate change is having on the health of Australians. It increases what we have. It increases health inequity.
2: Also making news, latest ABS data shows the gender pay gap has fallen to its lowest ever level. And Meta says it's using AI to scan profiles for clues users are under 16. The tech giant says it's removed more than 750,000 accounts since the social media ban began. Checking sports, Steve Smith has notched a half century in Darwin as Australia's batsmen continue to struggle in the first test, Bangladesh taking four wickets before lunch alone. Richmond Triple Premiership player Dion Prestia has announced his retirement. The 33-year-old will play his 254th and final game on Saturday. And at the Pan Pacific Championships, Australia has scored a stunning 1-2 in the women's 200 butterfly, with Brittany Castelluzzo leading home Elizabeth Deckers. That's the very latest. I'm Chris McCarthy.
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7: Weather.
8: Currently 18 degrees in the city on the back of a 19 degree maximum forecast, looking like a postcard, blue skies and sunshine. Tomorrow we're looking to 22 degrees, bit of cloud rolling in, but fine after a low of 6 tonight. The weekend, Saturday 23 and sunny, and Sunday 25 degrees and sunny before the rain returns on Monday.
6: Life words.
8: Reading from 2 Corinthians chapter 4, verse 18. So we fix our eyes not on what is seen, but what is unseen. Since what is seen is temporary, but what is unseen is eternal.
7: Sunshine. Wholeheartedly connected.

good weather forecast. Highest to lows here at Sunshine and Orianthe kicking off the hour. According to you, it is Arvos with Lockie. Thank you for joining me on this thankful Thursday. Hope you're having a fantastic week. Lots to be thankful for, that's for sure. An incredible week of weather, which we will check the details of a bit later. I have got a five-song set just around the corner. And this afternoon, this one has got a theme. And I reckon it's quite an interesting one. So hopefully you can join me for that. That's coming up in about 10 minutes' time to get us there. We've got Spiller with Sophie Ellis-Bextor. We've got some stuff from the calendar. And this track from Coldplay teaming up with BTS, My Universe, right here on Arvos with Lockie. Yeah.

0: happening? Perth, it's in the Sunshine Calendar.
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6: It is Arvo's with Lockie here at Sunshine. Great to have your company on this magnificent Thursday afternoon. Beautiful 18 degrees out the window and looking to a couple of nice days in front of us. Glorious weekend. Right now, though, looking ahead to a five-song set. It is our Mystery Five today and a bit of a cryptic theme. I'll give you a little heads up because it's not going to be super easy. First of all, there's nothing about the artist or the song titles. So it's not that simple. It's a little deeper than that. We'll jump in with a clue straight after this first one. This is Hootie and the Blowfish, Only Want to Be With You. If you know what the theme is, I reckon you're a miracle worker. If you can get it on one track, the text line is open, 0429 985 985. What is the theme of our Mystery 5 song set today? Again, it's not in the song title and it's not in the artist.

Only Want to Be With You. That's Hootie and the Blowfish here at Sunshine. Track number one of our Mystery 5 song set here on Arvo's with Lockie. Any ideas what it might be? The theme? I highly doubt it. If you have the answer after one track, you need to go and work for NASA, because that's a whole lot of intelligence. I know the answer and I couldn't get it after one track. So on that, let's give you a quick clue. And that is to say that these tracks are connected not through their song titles or through their names or even through the lyrics, but through something else. Perhaps in media. So I'll say that. We're here on the radio. That's one format of media. It might be that there's a connection in some other media realm. Let's play track number two. It is Sure with Believe right here at Sunshine. If you know what the answer is, jump on the text line 0429 985 985. What is the theme to our Mystery 5 song set today?

0: With or without you, that's you two here at Sunshine. Shoes, Believe and Hootie and the Blowfish kicking off our mystery five-song set today. Any ideas what the theme might be? I'll tell you what, you would be quite smart or very well connected with the theme. So I mentioned at the top of the set, there's no link in the song title. There's no link in the artist or the band. There's actually a link in the sense that it's not just music. It's not just radio. There's another format of media involved. So think outside of radio. And that third song, I will say this, it belongs to two parties. It's their song. Shall we say it that way? You might have it just off of that one. We'll go to the traffic. We'll jump into some Rembrandts, and I reckon you'll have it from there. Jump on the text line if you know what the answer is. Our mystery five-song set, 0429 985 985.
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2: Good afternoon. There has been a crash on East Parade heading southbound at Kennington Street. It's down to one lane and the traffic is slow on approach. And another crash on Kwinana Freeway heading southbound at Mount Henry Bridge in Mount Pleasant. Left lane is closed and the traffic is heavy on approach. Looking at the freeways, Mitchell is travelling well. Kwinana heading southbound is slow at Cunning Highway to Mount Henry Bridge and moving well both directions on Palmer Freeway and Northbridge Tunnel. Drive safely and isolate us main roads.
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0: That is Ariana Grande, We Can't Be Friends. To wrap up this hour's Mystery 5 song set. And look, that song, not officially part of it, but I thought the title might kind of flow into it nicely. The first four were, of course, kicking off. Well, we actually didn't kick off. We wrapped up almost with the Rembrandts there. And that's the icing on the cake, let's be honest. So we'll come back to that. Hootie and the Blowfish, I Only Want to Be With You. We had Sure's Believe, U2's With or Without You, and the Rembrandts, and, of course, Ariana Grande there wrapping up. Any ideas what it might be? It was all songs from the TV show Friends. And actually, they feature All Bar the Last One on the album, actually put together by Warner Brothers. Now, just a couple of really kind of pointed ones there. The Hootie and the Blowfish one, it's kind of just a background soundtrack one. Sure's Believe was used in a scene where it was Rachel and Chandler actually in the car going to visit their folks, and that song was on the radio. That's the only part of the show that they use it. U2's With or Without You is actually Ross and Rachel's song. I didn't even know that because I've never really watched the show that much. And, of course, the Rembrandts, I'll Be There For You is the soundtrack, the title song, the theme song for the TV show as well. Ariana Grande's We Can't Be Friends, just the icing on the cake there. We can actually be friends. It is Arvo's with Lockie. Thank you so much for joining me today. Thank you for your text messages. Hope you enjoyed that one. We will do another 5-song set next hour, but it's our all Aussie lineup. Looking forward to that one. No mystery, just good Aussie music. For now, what's happening in the weather department? It is pure bliss. Currently just under 19, a 19 degree forecast maximum, and it is definitely looking like a portrait out the window. We're going to drop to 6 tonight, 22. A little bit of cloud rolling in tomorrow, but fine. Saturday, 23 degrees, sunshine and blue skies. Sunday, 25 degrees, sunshine and blue skies. Great time to get out there, maybe get some gardening done, all the stuff you've been putting off. I know I've had a few things outdoors that need to be doing, so I might be getting into those, but also plan to do some stuff with the family, some friends, get out there, head up to the hills, whatever it might be, because the rain returns on Monday. We're back to winter weather next week. In the meantime, how good is it? And I've said it all through this season, winter in Perth is by far the greatest season as far as any winters around the world. I don't know any other place that gets days like this in the middle of their winters. Usually it's snowing and cold and freezing and raining and miserable. We get this absolute postcard out the window. So make sure you enjoy it on behalf of those who can't, and you can enjoy the music right here at Sunshine. No matter where you are in the world, you can tune in via the app, via our online portal at sunshine.com.au, or of course if you're local, you can tune in on DAB or on the traditional FM band at 98.5. Whatever way you're doing it today, thank you for doing that. Thank you for joining us. And stick around, because I've got Alex Warren around the corner, who will be in town next month, I believe. And one from Jarvis Campbell, looking at Magnolias. I reckon we've got time to jump into the calendar too to check out a local event. Stick around. It is Arvo's with Lockie.
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2: Good afternoon, I'm Chris McCarthy. Thousands of high school and university students have marched at demonstrations around the country in protest of One Nation and party leader Senator Pauline Hanson. Jefferson Shaw is at the Sydney rally.
3: Over 500 people have turned out for a protest in Sydney's CBD demonstrating against Pauline Hanson's One Nation. Many of them school children, some holding placards saying Miss Hanson is a joke and to reject the monoculture. They're taking aim at One Nation's policies for stricter caps on immigration and comments around transgender people. The large group marched around the city blocks in a loop from Town Hall. Jefferson Shaw, Town Hall.
2: Liberal Senator Andrew Bragg has brushed aside criticism from his colleagues after he gave a speech on migration. The Shadow Housing Minister has flagged a migration cap of 180,000 by reducing the number of visas given to backpackers and international students. He's been subsequently disciplined over his intervention, given the opposition is yet to finalise its migration policy. But Senator Bragg says he makes no apology for raising the issue.
4: Of course, I talk to colleagues all the time. And as you can imagine, people have good feedback and people have negative feedback. Over the 4 decimals period, then your NOM numbers would need to be in the range of 180,000. So I'm not saying it's a policy, I'm not saying it's a target, I'm saying look, those are just the numbers.
2: The Prime Minister has reiterated Australia's strong relationship with Japan amid ongoing criticism for his melon gaffe. Anthony Albanese appeared on a podcast where he gestured in front of his chest while discussing the gift from his female Japanese counterpart. The opposition has again used question time to demand an apology. The financial regulator is warning online brokers are targeting retail investors with high-risk or complex products without clearly explaining the risks. ASIC surveyed 9 entities offering products such as short-dated options, futures and fractional shares. Commissioner Simone Constant says they have an ongoing focus on high-risk products being offered to the wrong people.
5: In this case, we've exposed some of the risks and some of the harm when the wrong customers are onboarded, the wrong investors, for products where money can be lost quickly and not understood.
2: Also making news, the New South Wales and federal governments have announced a $2.5 billion bailout for the country's largest aluminium smelter, and whistleblower David McBride has been released from prison on parole after 2 years. Checking sport, Australia has had a shaky start to the summer of cricket, the Aussies losing 8 wickets before tea in their clash with Bangladesh in Darwin. Collingwood veteran Steele Sidebottom will be hanging up the boots at season's end. The 35-year-old has played 373 games for the Magpies, winning 2 flags and 2 best and fairest awards. And in surfing, world champion Molly Picklum and Isabella Nichols have advanced to the quarterfinals at the Tahiti Surf Pro. That's the very latest. I'm Chris McCarthy.
6: That was the Sunshine Sports Update.
0: Weather.
6: Well, winter taking a bit of a break. It's currently just under 19 degrees, which is our maximum forecast today. Blue skies and sunshine, not bad at all. Friday, 22 degrees, fine, a little bit of cloud and a low of 6 to get us there tonight. Saturday, Sunday, 23 and 25, both looking sunny and blue skies. And then winter kind of comes back on Monday with some showers and a top of 20 degrees.
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6: John 14:27, our life words this hour. Peace I leave with you, my peace I give you. I do not give you as the world gives. Do not let your hearts be troubled and do not be afraid.
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0: Hello, that is the Potbellies here at Sunshine on your Thursday afternoon. It's Lockie in the studio. Thank you for joining me today. Hope you're well. And you know what? I've got some awesome music in front of us, including Reliant K, some Guns N' Roses. Our Aussie five-song set is not far away this afternoon either. Look, I just want to touch on a couple of things, though, while I have your attention. And the first one is family partners. Now, let me say a massive thank you to our current family partners. They are those who partner with us on a monthly basis and give an amount, and that amount can be whatever is laid on their hearts. And we are currently looking for some more family partners to join us, just to help us with budgeting and making sure that every month is exactly where it needs to be. If you want to know a bit more about that, again, the amount is totally up to you, whatever you feel led to bless. You can jump on the phones, in fact, give us a call during office hours, 9313 0800, or you can jump on the website sunshine.com.au to find out more. But that leads me into the next thing, which is family partners being those that support us and help us to partner with other groups and organisations like Convoy of Hope. Now, next Thursday, we are jumping into our very first Water for Life Day. It is a day dedicated to raising awareness and funds for Convoy of Hope, who bless people all across the world, and in this particular sense, in water, bringing water to places where it's impossible to get, or people have to travel for miles, literally spending half their day walking in pretty rough conditions. And even then, the water is not always that good. In fact, most times it's very poor quality water, and it can make people sick, and even people have lost life because of drinking this water. So we want to be able to bless those in those spaces through Convoy of Hope via our Water for Life Day next Thursday. And all we're saying is, hey, $25 can make the difference. We're going to play a whole lot more detail on that in time to come. Right now, let's have a quick listen to the voice of Francis, who's going to tell us a little bit more from where he comes from.
1: The shortage of water in this community is affecting a lot of adolescent girls, and that makes them not come to school when they are in that situation, because there's not enough water. But also the school doesn't have female teachers because of water problem. Some who have been assigned to come here, they just came and saw the environment and they went away. They never came back. And sometimes even adolescent girl, when she wants to go home and doesn't want to study, might say, I'm sick like this, and takes it as an advantage and

0: goes home. So since there is no female teacher, they cannot like refuse to listen to the child. So they just let the girl go home.
1: It's such a stark reminder, you know, water is life. We take it for granted. It's in taps. It's available to us. We buy it in bottles. It's everywhere we go. People are handing it to us. In parts of the world, they just don't have access. So Water for Life Day is bringing the awareness and, of course, helping to raise funds for this incredible opportunity. That's next Thursday, but you can jump online now. 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Looking forward to it. Right now, let's get back into the music with this one from Jamie McDonald, Won't Let Go, right here on Arvos with Lockie.

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2: It is Arvo's with Lockie here at Sunshine. Hope you're having a fantastic Thursday afternoon. If you are outdoors, I'm sure you are. It's a pleasant 19 degrees in the city. We are jumping into this hour's five song set, last one for the afternoon, and it's our all Aussie lineup. We have got just the best Australian music, Silverchair, Brooke Fraser, Guy Sebastian, a bit of Midnight Oil, and the voice John Farnham at the back end. Let's go.

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1: Good afternoon, good news. We are incident free. Looking at freeways, Mitchell is travelling well. Granada heading southbound is busy at Mill Point Road, Canning Highway and Billiard Drive to Russell Road. Moving well both directions on Farmer Freeway and North Bridge Tunnel. Drive safely and at the latest on main roads.
2: Hits you'll stick around for. 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

Blue Sky Mine, that is Midnight All here at Sunshine. Guy Sebastian, Brooke Fraser and Silverchair Straight Lines kicking off our All Aussie set this afternoon. It is Lockie keeping you company. Thank you so much for yours today. Hope you're having a great afternoon. Beautiful 19 degrees currently out the window. We will come back and check out what's happening in the weather department straight after wrapping up this set with the man known as The Voice, or Whispering Jack, also known as John Farnham. This is Angels, one of the greatest tracks as far as just showing off his vocal talents.

0: voice, what a song. That is John Farnham with Angels. We're wrapping up this hour's five-song set and our all-Aussie lineup for today. Trust you enjoyed that. Hey, what a great day. 19 degrees currently on the back of a 19-degree forecast. And I keep saying that there's people all around the world just going, how was that winter? It's not fair. And looking ahead, it's definitely not fair. Tomorrow, 22 degrees, a little bit of cloud, but still fine after a low of 6 tonight. Saturday, 23 degrees and sunny. Sunday, 25 degrees and sunny. Absolutely beautiful Perth weather. And then Monday, the rain returns. We're back to winter with a top of 20 degrees. That's okay. Just plan some outdoor activities across the weekend. I will be looking forward to, or I am, and I'm going to be out there in the sun somehow. Not sure how, but I'm definitely going to do that because I'm hanging out for a few rays, that's for sure. For now, stick around. More great music in about 90 seconds. In fact, Bruno Mars is waiting right there.
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7: It is Arvo's with Lockie here at Sunshine, although once again it's happened, the time's ticked away, the clock's pointing very close to that 3 o'clock mark. I've got to get out of here to make way for Bec Jones, and she's got a massive show lined up, so make sure you stick around. It has been so good hanging out with you today. Thank you for your company, and I trust you can join me tomorrow from midday for Arvo's, and it's the Friday edition too. Stellar lineup, some Aussie tunes and all the regular stuff you would expect right here at Sunshine. Hey, just a quick reminder, Convoy of Hope, Water for Life Day happening next Thursday. We would love you to consider jumping on board with that. 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Family partners, we're also looking for a couple of family partners to jump on board. All that stuff and more is on our website. If you haven't been on there for a while, probably a good time. Check out some of the things that are going on and how you can get involved as well. If you have already, God bless you and thank you for journeying with us, for partnering with us all these years. Hey, I'm going to wrap up right now with a great song from Switchfoot, because we were definitely meant to live for so much more. It has been a pleasure. I'll catch up with you tomorrow, and don't forget, you are loved more than you will ever know by the one who created you with a plan and a purpose.

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4: Good afternoon, I'm Chris McCarthy. Anti-One Nation protesters have become rowdy in Melbourne, where a demonstrator ripped a microphone from a reporter. Hundreds of high school and university students across the country are rallying against the minor party and its leader, Pauline Hanson. One Nation has seen its popularity surge this year as voters revolt against Labor and the Coalition. News 24 reporter Georgie Dickerson was reporting live when the incident unfolded.
5: Give it back! She saw my microphone, it's in her bag.
4: Australia's bird flu cases have expanded to another state, with Tasmania recording its first infection. The carcass of a wild bird was found in the state's northwest. Every state has now recorded bird flu cases. Agriculture Minister Julie Collins has told Parliament the government is working to contain the deadly H5 strain.
6: And I do want to reassure the Australian public that we will continue working on our H5 bird flu response. And I want to reiterate that there is no evidence of any detection of the H5 bird flu in our poultry or agricultural systems, and that the risk to human health remains low.
4: Opposition leader Angus Taylor has rebuked one of his senior colleagues after he freelanced on migration policy. Liberal Senator Andrew Bragg gave a speech where he flagged a cap of 180,000 migrants each year. He says the reduced number would be linked to housing availability, but Mr. Taylor argues the coalition is yet to finalise its migration policy. The Lung Foundation is urging the government to do more in tackling the nation's leading cause of cancer death. Figures show lung cancer claimed nearly 9,000 Australian lives last year, with more than 15,000 cases. Lung Foundation Chairwoman Lucy Morgan says the new national blueprint outlines six priority areas to be improved.
7: Promoting lung health, in closing the gap for First Nations people, in extending tobacco-related harm and strengthening the lung cancer workforce, but also greater investment to reduce the incidence of lung cancer in the first place.
4: Tech giant Meta says it's using artificial intelligence to scan users' profiles for clues they may be under 16. More than 750,000 Facebook and Instagram accounts have been removed since December. The company says birthday messages or mentions of school grades are red flags. And the US president has confirmed Press Secretary Carolyn Leavitt will leave her post by the end of the month. Checking sport, Australia has been bowled out for 198 on day one of the first test against Bangladesh in Darwin. Steve Smith top scoring with 71, while fast bowler Hassan Mahmood took 6 for 55 for the Tigers. Essendon interim coach Dean Solomon has dismissed reports he couldn't work with coaching candidate Mark McVay, and Richmond triple premiership player Dion Prestia has announced his retirement. This weekend's clash with St Kilda will be his 254th and final game. That's the latest. I'm Chris McCarthy.
8: That was the Sunshine Sport Update.
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9: Taking a look at your weather over the next few days. Tomorrow's looking mostly sunny, dropping down to 6 degrees with a high of 22. Saturday, sunny and 23. And for your Sunday, sunny and 25. Right now in Hocking, it is 19 degrees.
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9: A good afternoon. Happy Thursday, my Beck seat drivers. I'd love to hear from you anytime you like. You can text 0429 985 985. 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So when I, you know, want to know your stories, if you call up and join me on the radio, you could win. Tomorrow, we're going to call someone back from this week, and you just have to answer with "nice to meet you," and you walk away a winner. Got so much on the show today. As usual, we have got My School Rules. That is a kids quiz for those of you in primary school. But next, producer Talana is going to join me for Movie Aunt. That's where she has a chat about a movie. We talk about whether it's appropriate for the family. It's all on the way after Boyzone. It's No Matter What. You're on Sunshine, 4 minutes past 3 o'clock.

0: matters to me.
1: Boyzone, No Matter What on Sunshine. It's Beck with you. It's 9 minutes past 3 o'clock, and it's time to talk about movies.
2: My mum always said,
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4: Hiya, neighbor.
5: Bonnie. Hiya, Fred.
6: You are so beautiful.
7: I love your movies.
8: Oh, please rise.
9: So let's review.
1: Normally, we are joined by our movie mum, Sarah Gibson. She is away today, so we've got our movie aunt, producer Talana.
10: Hello, hello, hello, hello. Thank you, thank you. Stop applauding, stop applauding.
1: Sorry.
10: Thanks, babe.
1: I missed the memo.
10: That's fine.
1: Hey, what movie are we going to be chatting about today?
10: We are chatting about the movie Elemental. I watched
11: the residents of Element City. Air usually has their head in the cloud. Earth can be a little seedy. Water is always getting into something. And fire, as ordered, we run a little hot.
1: That's the movie. Sorry,
10: thanks, Beck. Nah, it's fine. This is I watched it a little while back, and it's such a good, heartwarming movie. So, rating, it's a PG movie.
1: Okay.
10: It's an animation. It's animation. It's fun. There's not a lot of red flags, but let's start from the start.
1: Okay. Yeah, what's it about?
10: So, it's the Elemental is set in Element City, where the four elements, fire, water, earth, and air, live together.
1: Gotcha.
10: Now, the movie follows Ember, who is a young firewoman. So she's from, like, the fire element community. And she has grown up helping run her family shop and feels enormous pressure to eventually take it over. Now, her life changes when she meets Wade. And Wade is from a water element.
1: Classic.
10: Of course. So you can see where this is going.
1: Yep.
10: And they're obviously complete opposite. But as their friendship develops, Ember begins questioning some of the expectations that she needs to carry about her family, her future, and people who are different from her.
1: Oh, sounds very like a different. Heartwarming
10: it
1: story.
10: It is very heartwarming. Now, look, some of the green flags. It is visually absolutely stunning.
1: Awesome.
10: Like, it's shot so, so well. And obviously, there's a great message about accepting differences. So it's a message that people who appear completely different can still understand, appreciate, and care for one another. It also has some strong family themes, good lessons about empathy, and plenty for adults to appreciate as well. So it's not just a movie for little kids. Actually, it's not a movie for little kids. It's a bit too intense for little kids.
1: The little ones,
10: but we'll get to that later. Adults can pick up on themes around immigration, cultural identity, parental expectations, prejudice, it's another word I cannot say, and also finding your own path.
1: That sounds
10: beautiful.
1: Nice. All right, then we have to ask about lots of green flags. Anything we need to look out for? Any red flags?
10: Look, like I said, it's most likely not appropriate. Oh, it's appropriate. Like, there's nothing bad in the movie. There's like mild, like very mild language, but it's not even.

0: even language, you know, boopy head or whatever.
1: That's not language. That's
0: you know what I mean?
1: It's Thursday night at home.
0: Exactly. There are some frightening moments. So there's large amounts of water flooding and characters being put in danger. Now you can imagine water and fire.
1: Yeah.
0: Water extinguishes fire. So yeah, surprise. So yeah, and it's surprisingly quite romantic.
1: Yeah.
0: For Pixar, but it's still really cute. Like, it's just all around a good movie. So other than the above red flags that I just mentioned, there aren't really anything big in the movie that parents need to be aware of. It might not be suitable for younger kids, like super young kids.
1: All right, what's your final rating? How many suns out of 5?
0: I definitely think 4.5 out of 5.
1: Hey, nice!
0: I really like this movie. It's just so cool.
1: All right, well, that's one to add to your family movie night. Mm. Elemental. I'm pretty sure I've seen it. I'm pretty sure I liked it.
0: Yeah.
1: So anytime we talk about movies on here, guaranteed in the next week or so, I will watch it with my family. Talana, thank you so much
0: You're welcome.
1: Being our movie aunt.
0: Love it.
1: Here's We Are Messengers. Everything comes alive. You're on Sunshine. 13 minutes past 3 o'clock.

0: a Sunshine traffic update.
1: Hello, family. This is your main roads traffic update. No incidents to be aware of at this stage of the day. There is an AFL game on tomorrow at Optus Stadium. Gates open at 4:30. Please allow for extra travel time as ingress coincides with afternoon peak and delays are expected. Expect extra congestion on Graham Farmer Freeway, the tunnel eastbound, CBD and around the stadium from 4 p.m. There's also some roadworks to be aware of. Mitchell Freeway both directions between Hester Avenue and Ocean Reef Road. Please drive safely. That's the latest from Main Roads.
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0: a Sunshine traffic update.
1: Hello, family. This is your main roads traffic update. There is a crash to be aware of, Kwinana Freeway southbound before Canning Highway in Como. The right lane is blocked there and towing services are on site. Traffic is slow on approach. There's also a truck breakdown, Great Eastern Highway westbound after Darlington Road in Hovia. The left lane is blocked with no traffic delays. Please drive safely. That's the latest from Main Roads.
2: Thanks, Soph. It is Beck with you for your Thursday. It's almost 3:30, which means it's almost time for our kids' quiz, My School Rules. Make sure you keep listening for that. It's not time to call just yet, but the cue to call is on the way very soon after Avril Lavigne. It's on the way next.
3: Tonight in Nine News Perth at 6, taken for a ride, see a schoolboy get stuck in train doors. Students defend skipping class for an anti-Pauline Hanson rally in the city. 15 million Instagram fans. Why a Punjabi pop star's Perth show has been cancelled tonight. The new Danger e-bikes pose for our kids. And will Dockers star Murphy Reid play Friday night?
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8: Hi, this is Dr. Bruce Robinson from the Fathering Project. An unforgettable sporting moment happened to me and my family when we were living in England. We were watching the Olympic 400-metre semi-finals and an English runner named Derek Redmond. He started the race brilliantly, but then tragedy struck. He badly pulled a hamstring, fell face down on the track and looked in agony. Then he did a courageous thing. He jumped up and tried to hobble to the finish line, clutching his painful leg. Then something else extraordinary happened. A man ran onto the track, brushed the officials aside, put his arm around him and helped him get to the finish line, hobbling arm in arm. It was his dad, Jim. He wanted to be there for him. In the Fathering Project, we talk about the word BUS, which stands for Being There, Unconditional Love, and S. Being there means being there for your kids when they need them. Are you there for your kids when they need you, when they've got a school problem, your daughter's broken up with her boyfriend? Don't leave it to mum, dads. Climb out of the grandstand and always be there for your kids when they need it. If you'd like more information about this subject, Google The Fathering Project or myself, Dr. Bruce Robinson.
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0: everyone. It's the Beck Show on Sunshine, 25 minutes away from 4 o'clock. It's time to call if you're a kid and you love a quiz.
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0: Right, this is your cue to call. If you're in primary school and you want to play My School Rules, 9313-0985. You've got to do your best to answer 10 questions in 45 seconds. Every question you get correct gets a point on the board for your school. The school that's got the most points at the end of the term is crowned the My School Rules champion. You also have a little personal goal to try and get all 10 right, and you'll be crowned a golden duck. We'll give you a little 3D printed gold duck statue and everything. It's super fun. Let's have a quick look at some of the schools on the board. I'm just going to choose randomly. Notre Dame Catholic Primary School, they've got 6 points. They've got Mundaring Christian College on 7 and Swan Christian College, who I think played yesterday, they're on 5. There are 16 schools that are actually on our list already for this term. So if you would like to get your school added to the list, or if you want to add some points to your school, call now. 9313-0985. We're going to play after Jordan St. Cyr with Wild Love. You're on Sunshine.

0: Love on Sunshine. It is Beck with you. It's 20 minutes away from 4 o'clock. It's time to play My School Rules.
1: Tough guy, shortstop, fancy pants, get over here.
2: Take a seat.
0: Please welcome Isabella to the show. How are you?
3: Good, thanks. How are you?
0: I am well. What school are you playing for and what year are you in?
3: Beachfire Christian School, and I'm in year 4.
0: Ah, awesome. And what was the best part about school today?
3: We had a student council meeting.
0: Oh, and what do you get to do with the student council meeting?
3: We talk to the deputy principal about problems and how to fix them in the school.
0: That sounds awesome. Alrighty, Isabella. I've got producer Talana here.
4: Hey, Isabella. You ready to play My School Rules?
3: Yeah.
4: Cool.
0: Great. Now, you've got 45 seconds to do your best to answer 10 questions. If you don't know the answer, you can pass, okay?
3: Okay.
0: Alrighty.
4: Let's do this.
0: 45 seconds starts now.
4: Name the animal that can squirt ink when it feels afraid.
3: Octopus. Squid.
4: What shape is a stop sign? Is it a triangle or an octagon?
3: Octagon.
4: Name one ingredient in guacamole.
3: Avocado.
4: What is 5 times 3?
3: 15.
4: How many days are there in the month of February in a normal year?
3: 28.
4: Spell the word bottle.
3: B-O-T-T-L-E.
4: True or false, the moon is bigger than the earth?
3: False.
4: Name the animal that has a long neck and uses its tongue to reach leaves high in the trees.
3: Giraffe.
4: Hey, nice. That's 8 points. Nice. Good job. Work. That's 8 for 8. Well done.
0: That was really good, yeah, Isabella. Really good. How'd you feel about that?
3: Amazing.
0: Oh, that's so good, Isabella. Well, keep going with your student council. You sound like you are kicking goals at school.
3: Thank you.
0: You're welcome. And sorry to everyone who tried to get through today but couldn't. You can try us again tomorrow. We've got Olivia Dean on the way next.
5: 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Students defend skipping class for an anti-Pauline Hanson rally in the city. 15 million Instagram fans. Why a Punjabi pop star's Perth show has been cancelled tonight. The new Danger e-bikes pose for our kids. And will Dockers star Murphy Reid play Friday night?
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1: Hello, family. This is your main roads traffic update. That crash on Kwinana Freeway southbound before Canning Highway in Como has cleared, but traffic does remain very heavy on approach. There's a truck breakdown Great Eastern Highway westbound after Darlington Road in Hovia. The left lane is blocked. No traffic delays at this stage, but please be aware around that one. There's also a footy game on tomorrow night at Optus Stadium, Freo versus Adelaide Crows. Gates open at 4:30. Allow for...
2: Thank you so much, Soph. It is Beck with you on Sunshine. It is 4 minutes away from 4 o'clock. Stick around because after your latest news, BT will be joining us. Plus, we're going to check in with the Channel 9 newsroom. Right now, though, it's Luther Vandross getting you to the latest news and sport.

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2: Some stories may not be suitable for little ears.
3: Hello, I'm Chris McCarthy. The federal government says it's listening to children as it seeks to close gaps in the family and domestic violence system. Labor is developing the second national action plan as a part of the ongoing fight to end abuse against women and minors. The government has pledged additional funds to support crisis housing for victims fleeing domestic violence. Prime Minister Anthony Albanese has told Parliament there's still more work to do.
4: It is clear that there are gaps in the system, and my government will seek to address them as part of our second action plan. It's clear as well that government can't do it all, that all of us as Australians have a responsibility to do better.
3: A television reporter has had her microphone stolen during a live cross at an anti-One Nation rally in Melbourne. Thousands of high school and university students around the country have rallied against the minor party and its leader, Pauline Hanson. News 24 reporter Georgie Dickerson chased down the protester and got her mic back. The residential building industry is welcoming the Coalition's proposal to simplify the National Construction Code. Opposition housing spokesperson Andrew Bragg this week promised to slash the regulations from over 2,000 pages to 80 if elected. Housing Industry Association Chief Executive Simon Croft says it's long overdue.
5: When it first started out, it was about structural and fire safety. Now it's sort of become everything to everyone, from amenity, sustainability, livability. Mm. The list just goes on, and the code cannot just be continuing to just try and solve all the ilks of the world. We need to have a better approach to this.
3: The New South Wales and federal governments have announced a $2.5 billion bailout deal for the country's largest aluminium smelter. The Tomago smelter in the state's Hunter Valley was due to close when its energy supply contract expired. The Telecommunications Ombudsman is urging the federal government not to leave regional Australia behind in digital and mobile phone services. The independent agency's latest report shows many of the 7 million people who live outside capital cities face major challenges. Ombudsman Cynthia Gabert says many are concerned about long waits for support and limited choices.
6: What we're hearing, having seen 27,000 complaints, is that rural and regional Australians are often paying more, they're waiting longer, and they're facing much greater risks when telco services fail them.
3: And Tasmania has recorded its first case of the H5 bird flu. Checking sport, Australia has a fight on its hands in the first men's test against Bangladesh in Darwin. The home side all out for 198 and the visitors laying down a strong start to their batting. Wallabies coach Les Kiss has made sweeping changes to his starting forward pack for Saturday's test against Japan. Only two players have been retained, hooker Josh Nasser and captain Harry Wilson. And Geelong has re-signed forwards Jack Martin and Jeremy Cameron until 2027 and 28 respectively. That's the very latest. I'm Chris McCarthy.
7: That was the Sunshine Sport Update.
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10: Taking a look at weather over the next couple of days. Tomorrow is going to be mostly sunny, dropping down to 6 degrees with a high of 22. Saturday, sunny, 23. And for your Sunday, sunny and 25. Right now in Hocking, it is 18 degrees.
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10: 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Happy Thursday. It is 4 minutes past 4 o'clock on the Beck Show. My beautiful Beck seat drivers, where are we off to? Let me know. Don't give me a specific address. Just give me the general area. 0429-985-985. Don't forget, just by participating in the show, by giving us a call when we ask you to, coming on the radio, you go into the draw to win a $200 meat pack on Friday. I am going to call someone back tomorrow, and you just have to answer with "nice to meet you," and you pick up that meat pack. It's brilliant. Do have a massive show on the way this hour. We're going to be joined by BT for our music chat. I wonder what year we're going to end up with. Plus, I accidentally saw something in someone else's car while I was driving. I want to have a chat about that as well. But next, we're going to try and get our hands on Michael Thompson from the Channel 9 newsroom. Right now, it's Atomic Kitten. The tide is high.

2002, Atomic Kitten, The Tide Is High on Sunshine. It's The Beck Show, 8 minutes past 4 o'clock. Oh, everybody loves that song. Apparently, it was in the Lizzie McGuire movie. I really hope you enjoyed that, Emma. I know we definitely did here in the studio. Water for Life Day is coming up. It's happening next Thursday, the 20th of August. So we're asking you to join us. We're partnering with Convoy of Hope. It's to change lives. Do you know it's only $25 to give someone safe drinking water for life? You may have heard this. Every day, millions of families across Africa and actually the world, they're forced to access water that is unsafe. It can even be deadly. For children and mothers, the search for waters, it's exhausting and it can be dangerous. Often the only available water is full of bacteria and parasites. So we are really excited this year to partner with Convoy of Hope because these guys provide water solutions that are tailored to the needs of the community. They can include, because each situation is different, so they could include drilling boreholes and laying pipelines, install water pumps and water towers. They even do sanitation and hygiene training, not to mention maintenance training so that the locals can take care of the water solution that they've put in place. So it is pretty exciting. It's going to be kicking off, well, it's going to be the whole day next Thursday, the 20th of August. If you want to get on board early, head to our website, sunshine.com.au, because safe water means that a child no longer gets sick or dies from unclean water. A mother, you know, no longer has to walk for hours to find water for her family. And it also means that the community can grow crops and the agriculture can flourish. So much can be done for that $25. It is amazing. Cannot wait to bring you Water for Life Day next Thursday. Right now, I've got some Calvin Harris featuring Ellie Goulding. It's Outside here on Sunshine.

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2: Hello family, this is your Main Roads traffic update. There is a crash Kwinana Freeway southbound at Berrigan Drive in Jandakot. Vehicles are on the median strip and the left emergency lane. Towing services are on site and traffic is slow on approach. There's a truck breakdown Great Eastern Highway westbound after Darlington Road in Hovia. The left lane is blocked there, no delays, but please allow for a safe merge. There's also a footy game on tomorrow night at Optus Stadium. Gates open at 4:30. Allow for extra travel time as ingress coincides with afternoon peak and delays are expected. Please drive safely. That's the latest from Main Roads.
3: 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The Beck Show with you till 6 o'clock. Now, I accidentally saw something in someone else's car while driving. I want to have a chat about it because I kind of felt like I was, intruding. I don't know. We'll talk about it next because I want to know from you things you do in your car but you wouldn't do in front of people. We will talk about that after Need to Breathe, which is on the way in minutes.
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Need to Breathe, Take Me Dancing. It's the Beck Show on Sunshine, 21 minutes past 4 o'clock. I accidentally saw something in someone else's car while I was driving the other day. It was an argument and I felt terrible about it. I was just driving home, dropped the kids off at school, glanced in my rearview mirror as I often do, and there was this couple in the car behind me. They were having what looked like a pretty heated argument. But I immediately felt like I was intruding. I was like, oh, I need to look away. Like I shouldn't have seen that. Like I wasn't trying to listen or watch them, but I suddenly just became very aware that I was seeing something that it just really felt incredibly private. Like why do cars feel so private? Like it's a glass box. We spend so much time in our cars. They do become like little mobile living rooms, I guess. But when you think about it, anyone could look in and see you like crying. I know I've definitely had a good cry in my car. It made me think about that. I was like, have people seen me like just sitting at the traffic lights crying after a hard morning at school drop-off? I don't know. Like sometimes you talk to yourself as well, which, yeah, guilty. Or sing ridiculously loud with all the emotion and the as many of the dance moves that you can do. But, you know, you're sitting, like I said, you're inside a glass box in public. Anyone could look over and see you at the traffic lights just sitting there, you know, dancing away, grooving away to your favourite Taylor Swift song, whatever it is. Yet, we continue to do it. So I want to know from you. Give me a call. 9313-0985. What is something you do in your car that you'd never do if you knew people were watching you? All right, 9313-0985. Don't forget, just by calling and being on the show, you go into the draw to win a $200 meat pack tomorrow. I'm calling someone back tomorrow. So what is something you do in your car that you'd never do if you knew people were watching? I'm going to start it off. And it's pick my nose. Yes, sometimes I pick my nose in the car. You can't help it. I've got 3 nose rings in my nose. But if I knew someone was watching me, I wouldn't do it. And if I wouldn't do it sitting here at work either, when there's far less a chance of someone seeing me in the studio. But in the car, no problem at all. Joining, let me know what's something you do in the car you'd never do if you knew people were actually watching you. 9313-0985. Right now, though, it's Taylor Swift. You Belong With Me. You're on Sunshine.

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1: Hello, family. This is your main roads traffic update. There is a crash Kwinana Freeway southbound at Berrigan Drive in Jandakot. Vehicles are on the median strip and the left emergency lane. Towing services are on site and traffic is slow on approach. There's a truck breakdown Great Eastern Highway westbound after Darlington Road in Hovia. The left lane is blocked there. No delays, but please allow for a safe merge. There's also a footy game on tomorrow night at Optus Stadium. Gates open at 4:30. Allow for extra travel time as ingress coincides with afternoon peak and delays are expected. Please drive safely. That's the latest from Main Roads.
2: Thank you so much, Soph. It is the Beck Show, 28 minutes past 4 o'clock, and we are talking about things that you do in your car that you would never do if you knew people were watching. I got a message from Karen in Harrisdale, and I think she just toots whenever she wants. She said, well, I leave flatulence on the carefree. So I'm assuming you don't mind. You're just going to toot anyway. Even if I guess people can't, if they're just seeing you and they can't hear anything, I think you're fine as long as you're alone in the car. That's my final ruling. BT is going to be joining us next for the music chat. But what we do need to do before we talk to him is spin the wheel and find out what year we'll be talking about. It'll give him how long will it get to brush up on it? About 4 minutes. So here we go. Oh, 2022. All right. We'll get BT on the line, let him know it's 2022, and then we will chat all about it after Harry Styles, which is on the way next. You're on Sunshine.
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0: Harry Styles, American Girls on Sunshine. It's 25 minutes away from 5 o'clock and it's time to check in with BT. He's our music director to talk all things music.
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0: BT, welcome.
3: Hello, hello, how are you?
0: Good. Now, we spun the wheel and we've informed you that we will be talking about the year 2022. Thoughts and feelings?
3: It's we're getting into territory that I'm not super familiar with, aside from kind of very specific things and very well-known names. Like, I know that Bad Bunny was a big deal here. So is Taylor Swift, Drake, The Weeknd, Harry Styles, big album. Like, but it's sort of not my wheelhouse. So we'll go through it together and see the highs and lows.
0: Okay, what about this one from One Republic? I Ain't Worried. Worry about it right now.
3: Yeah. Was that a movie tune? Was that from Top Gun? There's a Lady Gaga tune as well, Hold My Hand. I reckon they were both Top Gun Maverick tunes.
0: Oh, what about Sunroof by Nicky Yore?
4: I got my head out the sunroof. I'm blasting my favorite tunes. I only got one thing on my mind. You got me stuck.
0: Yeah, that's pretty good. And
3: so my thoughts.
0: Yeah.
3: My thoughts of that song is I started at Sunshine in 2023 and that song was just like the song. We played it all the time.
0: I remember. And finally, this one's also from 2022, Harry Styles, Late Night Talkin'.

0: just so good.
1: Yeah, Harry's House was a massive album for that year. Well, just in general, but yeah, that was a good album. That's a good tune.
0: Anything that's a standout? Like, did anything change in 2022 with like what was big?
1: What was big was Bad Bunny. So Bad Bunny was the most streamed artist of the year, and he pretty much has been ever since. So I think kind of coming out of COVID, it's 2022, I think people are probably really starting to understand just how valuable and important streaming services are. It was also around this time that vinyl was really taking over as the dominant hard, like physical copy sales, so, and it has been since. So CDs aren't the big seller anymore. The biggest seller of hard copy music, physical copy, is vinyl, and this was kind of like the launching pad of that.
0: And did anyone emerge that year? Did anyone break out, or was it just a lot of the same people besides Bad Bunny?
1: Not really anyone in I wouldn't say anyone in our kind of the pop world. I'd say there was some pretty key indie rock kind of artists, and this was a year where kind of shifted into not needing a big audience to make a pretty good way as an artist. It was also Kate Bush running up that hill. Like, remember this?
0: So yes.
1: This was the year 2022 into 2023 was where everyone started doing what everyone had done forever and started using old songs in movies and games. We're like, oh, this is really working. Why haven't we done this forever?
0: Yeah, so, then they hit the charts again.
1: Yeah. It's running up the hill, charted again. Got into the top 25 or something. And yeah, so that was big moments like that. Was kind of like the guy that was also, oh, this was a year of, do you remember that the dude who was skateboarding, listening to drinking milk and listening to Fleetwood Mac?
0: Yes.
1: Dreams. So this was kind of the resurgence of catalog music. So like what we would call gold music here in radio world, like all of those songs we know, they just started getting a run again.
0: Yeah,
1: and
0: really
1: started
0: be on
1: becoming
0: the socials.
1: Background to things.
0: Yeah, definitely. Yeah. All right, BT, hold on the line for us. We're going to have a quick break. We'll play a song from 2022. We've got some Steven Sanchez with Until I Found You. This one was released in 2022. And when we come back, we'll hit the charts here on Sunshine.

0: Stephen Sanchez, Until I Found You. That song's for 2022 because it's the year we are talking about with our music director, BT.
1: No talk, just music.
2: Okay, let's talk about it.
0: Alrighty, BT, we've covered some of the big artists. Can we go to the charts now? What was charting here and on the Billboard charts?
3: Biggest song of the year was As It Was by Harry Styles.
0: Oh, yep.
3: No surprise. This song, Heatwaves by Glass Animals, wasn't from 2022. It actually came out in 2020, and it holds a bunch of records for the longest rising song to get to number one. So that was number two here in Australia. Stay by the Kid Laroi and Justin Bieber. Then Cold Heart by the Elton John and Dua Lipa remix from his Lockdown Sessions, and then Bad Habits from Ed Sheeran. That was the top five here.
0: Mm-hmm.
3: And then over in America, Heatwaves was the number one song of the year, As It Was number two, then Stay, Kid Laroi and Justin Bieber. So pretty similar. And then Easy On Me by Adele. So Adele's 30 album was massive. And then Shivers by Ed Sheeran, rounding out the five. And then kind of your usual names, Drake, Justin Bieber, Jack Harlow, kind of Elton John, Ed Sheeran in there a whole lot, Lizzo. That was kind of the names of 2022.
0: Can we get back to the Heatwave song? Why did it take 2 years to get to the top?
3: I don't know. I guess because it was released in 2020. It was the same as Cruel Summer by Taylor Swift. Both of those songs were released in 2020. I'm pretty sure Cruel Summer was only in 2023 when it got re-released. But yeah, it just bubbled away. It stayed in the charts for ages and just kind of like, I don't know, it just took ages to get to number one. So obviously went to number one here. And it was just 2 years and then it just kind of, and it wasn't like, oh, one day it got found and it was sitting at 80 and then it went to number one. It was like slowly creeping up.
0: Any big historic moments happening 2022? And it was only like 4 years ago, but anything big happen?
3: Morgan Wallen released his Dangerous album, which doesn't seem super important, but he kind of made pop country big.
0: Mm-hmm.
3: So I guess 2022 was probably the year. So 2023, we saw a few number one country tracks in 2024 as well. So 2022 was like probably a pretty important year because, like, you know, like Luke Combs, Lainey Wilson, Zach Bryan, like all these names who are pretty stocked down. Now, I think on the billboards at the moment, six of the top 10, certainly on radio play, five of the top 10 are country songs.
0: Wow.
3: So country's really, you know, really pushing and kind of making it and has made its way in for a while. But now very much that kind of pop country. So there's some interesting things there. It was also the year that BTS announced their hiatus, which was a pretty iconic thing at the time.
0: Yeah, because they were
3: biggest
0: massive.
3: Kind of vocal group in the world and just kind of calling it time, and then all the, you know, why they're doing it and all of that sort of stuff. So
0: military service, BT, that's why.
3: Military service, but they couldn't say it too loudly.
0: Hey, when did Beyonce release her country album?
3: 2024.
0: Okay, so it was a couple of years after.
3: Yeah, that was a while down. This 2022 was Renaissance from Beyonce.
0: All right, BT, thank you so much for joining us. The amount you know about music off the top of your head continually blows my mind.
3: I also know where to find things, Beck. I don't know it all.
0: Yes, you don't. Don't you reveal the secrets. Do not pull that curtain back, please. Thank you, BT. Next week, we'll find out what year we're going to do on the day. We've got a Drives double play on the way for you next. Here on Sunshine. Thanks, BT.
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1: Hello, family. This is your main roads traffic update. There is a crash to be aware of. Kwinana Freeway southbound at Berrigan Drive in Jandakot. Vehicles are on the median strip and left emergency lane. Incident response are on site and towing is also there. Traffic is slow on approach. Please proceed with caution. There's also a truck breakdown Great Eastern Highway westbound after Darlington Road in Hovia. The left lane is blocked. No traffic delays at this stage. There's also a footy game on at Optus Stadium tomorrow night. Please allow for extra travel time as ingress coincides with afternoon peak and delays are expected. Please drive safely. That's the latest from Main Roads.
2: Thanks, Soph. It is Beck with you on Sunshine. It is 4 minutes away from 5 o'clock. Stick around after five. We're going to be joined by Dr. Kelsey Prabawasia. She is from Nature Play WA. Talking about teens and play, which is not something you often hear together, probably because they don't really call it play anymore. But we'll get into all of that and more after 5 o'clock. But to get us to your latest news and sport, we have got Hootie and the Blowfish. It's I Only Want to Be With You on Sunshine.

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1: Some stories may not be suitable for little ears.
2: Good evening, I'm Chris McCarthy. A senior advisor to the opposition leader has clashed with a Channel 10 journalist at the end of a press conference. The reporter asked Angus Taylor questions about his relationship with a man named in a New South Wales corruption inquiry. Mr. Taylor has repeatedly denied any wrongdoing, but his advisor took issue with the line of questioning, prompting the journalist to defend her reporting.
3: Are your ratings that bad? Seriously, that's a freaking disgrace.
4: What, asking questions about an ICAC inquiry?
3: Yeah, and he's answered them like 500 times.
4: No, he has not asked specific,
3: No wonder 10 plus got cut.
2: The federal government and opposition have joined forces in the fight to end domestic and family violence. Labor is developing the second national action plan to end abuse against women and children. The strategy follows the government pledging additional funds to support housing for domestic violence victims. Both sides of politics have committed to listening more to children when addressing the issues. Thousands of high school and university students across the country have skipped class to join a rally against One Nation and its leader, Pauline Hanson. The National Students' Union has organised protests in every major Australian capital city. Political scientist Dr. Paul Williams says the demonstrations show just how divided Australia has become.
5: Look how polarised the United States is since Donald Trump became president first time in 2016. That country is really two countries in one. There's where one half of the country looks nothing like the other half of the country. And there's no doubt that Australia has become more polarised too.
2: One of Australia's most senior Catholic clerics has been found guilty of sexually abusing young Indigenous men. A WA court has convicted the former Bishop of Broome, Christopher Saunders, with one count of sexual penetration and 12 counts of indecent assault. He's due to be sentenced at a later date. Retail investors are being warned some online brokers are targeting them with complex products without disclosing the risks. An ASIC review has found shortcomings in onboarding clients and unclear disclosures. Commissioner Simone Constant says 9 entities they looked at have already begun to make changes.
6: 5 of them have changed their practices, 2 of them have stopped onboarding new investors while they fix things, and one's actually exited the Australian market.
2: Also making news, latest ABS figures show weekly earnings for adults working full-time have seen their smallest growth in 4 years. And whistleblower David McBride has been released from prison after 2 years behind bars for leaking documents to journalists. Checking sport, 2 AFL Premiership players have today announced their retirements. Dion Prestia will finish his career after Richmond's clash with St Kilda at the MCG on Saturday. Meantime, Steel side bottom today has told his Collingwood teammates he'll be hanging up the boots at season's end. Bangladesh has finished day one of the first test in Darwin on 1 for 96 after bowling the Aussies out for 198. And Jack Robinson has eliminated 11-time world champion Kelly Slater at the Tahiti Pro. That's the latest. I'm Chris McCarthy.
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8: Weather. Taking a look at your weather for the next few days. Tomorrow it looks like it's going to be mostly sunny. It's dropping down to 6 degrees with a high of 22. Saturday, sunny and 23. And for your Sunday, sunny and 25. Right now in Harrisdale, it is 17 degrees.
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8: 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It is 3 minutes past 5 o'clock on The Beck Show. My beautiful Beck seat driver, you. What are we doing, the Savo? Are you relaxing? 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My kids are probably coming home from sports training right now. What about yours? 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It's all about the regular commitment that makes the difference. I do have a big show on the way this hour after 5:30. Going to be joined by Nature Play WA CEO, Dr. Kelsey Prabhawasia. But next, I want to talk to you about kids' sports and what is happening on the sidelines, because, look, it's not very good. So I think it's time we have a little bit of a chat about that. It's on the way after Britney Spears, You Drive Me Crazy. You're on Sunshine.

0: 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So for up-to-date traffic info, you can always check mainroads.wa.gov.au. 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
1: Thanks, Bernie. It is Beck hanging out with you for your drive home on this Thursday evening, 8 minutes past 5 o'clock. Look, a lot of us have kids in sport, right? It's a massive part of Australian culture. Well, a lot of culture, actually. But I was stunned when I saw this stat that almost one in three Australian parents, actually 30%, admit to shouting aggressively while watching their kids play sport. This is according to new research from Group Together. And I have to admit, I get really passionate. My girls play netball and I get really passionate. I had to be talked to by the coach because I was like being like, come on, where's your player? On your player. Like I was trying to essentially coach from the sideline. So look, I admit I get passionate. I now have to hold my tongue and now I can only just be like, yeah, let's go, instead of actually giving feedback to my daughter. Look, we get passionate. I'm one of these people. But when it comes to thanking volunteer coaches, you know, they give up their time, evenings and weekends. Only about 35% of parents actually say they thank the coaches and the volunteers. So there was a survey of more than 2,000 Aussie parents that revealed this striking gratitude gap. Like, we know how difficult the job is, but it, you know, really come together to show the appreciation. So I know that I'm definitely going to be... And we do say thank you to our coach because she is amazing. But I think, you know what, I'm going to be more forthcoming in the thankfulness because, you know, it really does, it does matter to show our appreciations for these people who are teaching our kids, taking the time. Often it's voluntary as well. Do you know that more than 4 in 10, we admit that, you know, and I'm one of these, we can't do the job better than the coach. The respect is definitely there, but we're not saying thank you enough. We're not showing our gratitude enough. Australia's junior sports, they actually run almost entirely by parent volunteers. So we need to, you know, you need to say thank you. They do such a big job in our kids' lives. It translates to about 2.8 million Aussie volunteers in sport each year, donating about 158 million hours between them. So, you know, they have to put up with the shouting, the early mornings, the admin, and it's all for one reason, because like us, you know, they believe in what sport does for kids. So let's all think about our actions, take a deep breath. I've had to apologise to people before. I know I've gotten caught up in the game, so I'm going to definitely take this on as well. Let's thank our coaches. Let's try and be supportive from the sidelines. They're all volunteers. We don't need to get too aggressive. So I want to know, like, let's hit back at this. Tell us about a coach who went above and beyond for you as a child or your children now. Let's celebrate the coaches because they're doing it every weekend, rain, hail or shine. Give me a call, 9313 0985, or you can text 0429 985 985. 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I'm going to be calling someone back. But right now, we're talking about coaches, how great they are, the ones that have gone above and beyond for you or for your child. Call me now. Here's Layla Capri, Never Too Far. You're on Sunshine.

0: Sunshine. It's the Beck Show, 14 minutes past 5 o'clock, and I want you to tell me about a coach who went above and beyond for you or above and beyond for your child. It's because I found some stats where almost 1 in 3 parents admit to, like, shouting aggressively, and but only, like, 34% of us are actually taking the time to appreciate and thank our coaches, so I thought we'd do it now. Chris has given us a call. Welcome to the show, Chris.
1: Yeah, g'day, Beck. How you going?
0: I am well. Tell us about this coach. Was it you or for your kid?
1: Yeah. Well, it's actually for a group of kids, actually. So it's Coach Michael, and shout out to him. Hopefully he's listening, but if not, he's started up a program for an all-inclusive basketball clinic where he includes, all abilities. So, disabled, special needs, sort of all abilities to, take part in this coaching clinic that he started. So it's a great initiative. It's a sort of fairly new concept. And, I just wish him all the best and for the work that he does in that space in the disability sector and also in the community in general. So God bless him.
0: That's brilliant. What's the sport?
1: Basketball.
0: Nice. That sounds awesome. Do you do like the three cheers at the end of basketball, like three cheers for the coach?
1: Oh, yeah, of course.
0: Brilliant.
1: Absolutely.
0: Oh, what's his name again?
1: Michael.
0: Coach Michael, we cheer you on. Thank you for all the hard work you do.
1: Oh, he's affectionately known as Mikey, but yeah, Coach Michael, Coach Mikey. Yeah.
0: Coach Mikey. Brilliant, Chris. Thank you for taking the time to say thank you to your coach. Marcus has given us a call. Hey, Marcus.
2: Hey, Bex, how are you?
0: I am well. Can tell us about this coach who went above and beyond.
2: Yeah, this is another basketball one. When I was back in New Zealand at boarding school, back in the 70s, we had a science teacher was our basketball coach. Back then, basketball wasn't considered an elite sport at the boarding schools, so there was no funding for uniforms. So we used to use just, like, wear white T-shirt singlets. And we used to use red chalk to put our numbers on. And then the following year, this science teacher coach went out and bought us brand new uniforms.
0: Oh, what's the coach's name?
2: His name was Ron O'Deegan, and he's since passed away. But he worked tirelessly for us, and now it is considered an elite sport at that boarding school. So, yeah.
0: Oh, he paved the way, it sounds like it, Marcus.
2: He paid for a couple of years and then finally they found funding for the uniforms. But I can remember just chalking out a red chalk on a white singlet.
0: Oh, you got
2: our numbers.
0: You got to do what you got to do, Marcus.
2: Yeah, but he also used to teach science through the week and then take us for coaching on Wednesday arvos. And then we'd play at the local YMCA on Fridays. And he did all the driving, the everything.
0: Oh, that sounds... What a great coach. And Marcus... Three cheers for him, and we love him, and we love all the coaches who are doing this for all the kids. That they really are a blessing, aren't they?
2: Absolutely. Thanks,
0: Vic. No, see you, Marcus. Oh, I am loving this. I reckon we've got some time for a few more. So if you want to do a shout out to your coach or your kids' coaches, you can do it by giving me a call 9313 0985. 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Like 35% of us thanking our coaches are not big enough. So let's get on board with them. 9313 0985. 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
3: A familiar voice when you need it most. 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
6: 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Students defend skipping class for an anti-Pauline Hanson rally in the city. 15 million Instagram fans. Why a Punjabi pop star's Perth show has been cancelled tonight. The new Danger e-bikes pose for our kids. And will Dockers star Murphy Reid play Friday night?
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2: Hello family, this is your Main Roads traffic update. There is a crash to be aware of. Tonkin Highway northbound after Great Eastern Highway in Bayswater. The left lane is blocked and towing services are on site there. There's a crash, Kwinana Freeway northbound after Thomas Road, the Spectacles. The right lane is blocked and towing services are on site. Traffic is heavy on approach. There's also a truck breakdown, Great Eastern Highway westbound after Darlington Road in Hovia. The left lane is blocked. Please drive safely. That's the latest from Main Roads.
3: Thanks, Soph. It is Beck with you on Sunshine. 26 minutes past 5 o'clock. We've been talking about our great coaches because stats are showing we do not thank them enough. Only 30% of us or 35% of us are actually thanking our kids' coaches. So I've been asking you, give us a shout out, tell us about your great coach. And Ava has texted through. I would like to shout out a coach who went above and beyond. She's my netball coach, Liv. She's so supportive and so kind and loving and really does care and want us to get better at netball. She always makes training fun and I actually enjoy going. She is the light of my life. She's so awesome. Thank you. Oh, Ava, that is such a beautiful message. I hope netball coach Liv hears this and just knows she is loved and that you guys are so thankful for her. I've got your latest news and sport on the way very soon. But first, to get us there, it's some Miles Smith with Stargazing. You're on Sunshine.

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8: Some stories may not be suitable for little ears.
9: Good evening, I'm Chris McCarthy. A senior advisor to the opposition leader has clashed with a Channel 10 journalist at the end of a press conference. The reporter asked Angus Taylor questions about his relationship with a man named in a New South Wales corruption inquiry. Mr. Taylor has repeatedly denied any wrongdoing. But his advisor took issue with the line of questioning, prompting the journalist to defend her reporting.
10: Are your ratings that bad? Seriously, that's a freaking disgrace.
11: What, asking questions about an ICAC inquiry?
10: Yeah, and he's answered them like 500 times.
11: No, he has not asked specific,
9: The federal government and opposition have joined forces in the fight to end domestic and family violence. Labor is developing the second national action plan to end abuse against women and children. The strategy follows the government pledging additional funds to support housing for domestic violence victims. Both sides of politics have committed to listening more to children when addressing the issues. Thousands of high school and university students across the country have skipped class to join a rally against One Nation and its leader, Pauline Hanson. The National Students' Union has organised protests in every major Australian capital city. Political scientist Dr. Paul Williams says the demonstrations show just how divided Australia has become.
12: Look how polarised the United States is since Donald Trump became president first time in 2016. That country is really two countries in one. There's where one half of the country looks nothing like the other half of the country. And there's no doubt that Australia has become more polarised too.
9: One of Australia's most senior Catholic clerics has been found guilty of sexually abusing young Indigenous men. A WA court has convicted the former Bishop of Broome, Christopher Saunders, with one count of sexual penetration and 12 counts of indecent assault. He's due to be sentenced at a later date. Retail investors are being warned some online brokers are targeting them with complex products without disclosing the risks. An ASIC review has found shortcomings in onboarding clients and unclear disclosures. Commissioner Simone Constant says 9 entities they looked at have already begun to make changes.
13: 5 of them have changed their practices, 2 of them have stopped onboarding new investors while they fix things, and one's actually exited the Australian market.
9: Also making news, latest ABS figures show weekly earnings for adults working full-time have seen their smallest growth in 4 years. And whistleblower David McBride has been released from prison after 2 years behind bars for leaking documents to journalists. Checking sport, 2 AFL Premiership players have today announced their retirements. Dion Prestia will finish his career after Richmond's clash with St Kilda at the MCG on Saturday. Meantime, Steele Sidebottom today has told his Collingwood teammates he'll be hanging up the boots at season's end. Bangladesh has finished day one of the first test in Darwin on 1 for 96 after bowling the Aussies out for 198. And Jack Robinson has eliminated 11-time world champion Kelly Slater at the Tahiti Pro. That's the latest. I'm Chris McCarthy.
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15: taking a look at your weather for the next few days. Tomorrow is going to be mostly sunny. It is dropping down to 6 degrees overnight with a high of 22. Saturday, sunny and 23. And for your Sunday, sunny and 25. Right now in Spearwood, it is 16 degrees. Life words. Opening the Bible to Romans 13, verse 11. You know what sort of times we live in, and so you should live properly. It is time to wake up. You know that the day when we will be saved is nearer now than when we first put our faith in the Lord.
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0: Alex Ross Dreams featuring Dakota and T-Pain on Sunshine. It's back with you, 20 minutes away from 6 o'clock. We're going to be joined by Nature Play WA's CEO, Dr. Kelsey Prabawasiya, very soon. We're going to be talking about teens and play and why risky play matters for teenagers. I'm excited to have a chat about this because it's actually not something I've really thought about, like play in teenagers. I guess I don't really call it play. Maybe they call it, I don't know, hanging out, having fun, whatever. We're going to get into the weeds of that very soon, so make sure you stick around for it. It will be on the way for you after For King and Country, which is on the way in minutes.
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0: And once again, we are joined by Nature Play WA's CEO, Dr. Kelsey Prabhawasia. Welcome back.
6: Hi, thank you for having me back.
0: Now, today we're going to be chatting about teens and play and why risky play matters for teenagers. You don't really associate play and teenagers together.
6: We don't, and it's okay not to use the word play around teenagers, but we know it happens and it's a really important part of their development, and risky play is probably the most important part of their development at that age.
0: Oh, I was told in no uncertain terms by my teenager that I cannot call a play date anymore.
6: Yeah, it's a way to make it uncool instantaneously.
0: Exactly. Yep. So when we're talking about risky play, what do we mean?
6: Yeah, so we're talking about activities or doing things that are challenging, that the kids are sort of exploring and there's uncertainty. So it's not something that's easy for them to do, but it takes a bit of courage, a bit of risk, weighing things up. And there might be a bit of risk of getting injured. And so kind of like riding a bike or playing sport, we accept that there might be a risk of injury. It's like that, but in an unstructured way. So it can look at any way that you know, kids want to do things to challenge themselves, basically.
0: Why is it important for teenagers to do this kind of activities?
6: Well, there's some really interesting and growing research on how important it is. And there's two sides. One is because it really helps them with their development, so their sort of risk literacy or risk assessment, but it's also around learning how to make decisions, how to communicate that with others if there's peer pressure involved. And it helps build things like confidence and resilience, because often things don't go to plan and then they have to deal with that, and that's really important for development and learning. And then the other thing is the research is showing us that kids that don't get that opportunity as they're growing up tend to grow straight into sort of more reckless and dangerous behaviours, and that's what we want to avoid.
0: Speaking of reckless and dangerous, they kind of feel like the same meaning in my head. So when we're like risky behaviour, what's the difference between risky and dangerous?
6: Yeah, it's really an interesting point. And sometimes it actually really risky depends on the person's skills and their risk appetite. So, you know, like when you have a little one, some toddlers want to climb on everything and jump off everything, and others don't want to lift themselves up. And it's the same with teenagers. So some have really great skills, like balance skills and climbing skills, and really high risk appetite, and others don't. So that level of risk is really different for everyone. But when we're talking about dangerous, it's things like broken things that can fatally injure, or like severe injury. Or for teenagers, things like mixing alcohol and water, or cars at speed, or not wearing seatbelts. Things that we know are just, it's not a risk, it's really dangerous. And learning the difference between that is part of growing up and part of healthy development.
0: As a parent, how can we help foster this? Because I feel like maybe me and other people could be struggling to help our kids take those risky decisions.
6: Yeah, it's a really good question, and it's hard for parents. It's hard for me. It's hard for parents, especially if our kids' risk appetite is higher than ours, because we've seen things and we know how it can end. But I think it's the reminder that it's a really important part of their development, and you can ask them questions rather than say no or don't, and rather than trying to make it as safe as possible and eliminating all the risk, just try to make it as safe as necessary. So, you know, if your child wants to, I don't know, go down the slide that you think is too high, maybe just have a quick chat before we go up. All right, what do we need to do? All right, yep, hold on, go feet first time, let's work it out.
0: Brilliant.
6: And so rather than that temptation of just taking away the risk, just helping them to assess it.
0: All right, I'm going to do it, Kelsey. Thank you so much for chatting to us about teens and play and why risky play matters for teenagers.
6: Thank you, Beck.
0: That was Dr. Kelsey Prabhawasia from Nature Play WA. You're on Sunshine.
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1: Hello, family. This is your main roads traffic update. There is a crash to be aware of. Tonkin Highway northbound after Great Eastern Highway in Bayswater. The left emergency lane is closed by incident response. Towing services are on site and traffic is heavy on approach. There's also a crash Kwinana Freeway northbound after Thomas Road in the Spectacles. The right lane is blocked and towing and emergency services are on site there. Traffic is also heavy on approach. And a truck breakdown Great Eastern Highway westbound after Darlington Road in Hovia. The left lane is blocked. No delays. Please drive safely. That's the latest from Main Roads.
2: Thank you so much, Soph. It is Beck with you for your Thursday. It's 5 minutes away from 6 o'clock, which means I am out of here. Stick around because we have got the Nine News simulcast on the way very soon. 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Oh, let's finish it off with Semisonic. It is closing time here on Sunshine.

Live from Channel 9 Perth, this is the 9 News Simulcast, exclusive to Sunshine. The views and opinions expressed in the 9 News Simulcast are not necessarily those held by Sunshine. Some stories may not be suitable for little ears.

0: Tonight, the former Bishop of Broome guilty of sexually abusing young men. Teenagers skip school to rally in the city against Pauline Hanson and One Nation. A man and toddler trapped in the door of a bus dragged along the street. 15 million Instagram fans why this Punjabi pop star's Perth show is cancelled tonight. Eclipse wonder as the sun and the moon align for a spectacular sky dance. And a Dockers young gun out of tomorrow's blockbuster clash with the Crows.
1: This is Nine News Perth with Michael Thompson.
0: Good evening. He was once one of Australia's most senior Catholics, but tonight the former Bishop of Broome is a convicted predator. Christopher Saunders, behind bars this hour, found guilty of sexually abusing two young Aboriginal men.
2: Revered in the Catholic Church for decades, Christopher Saunders walked into court on bail but wouldn't leave. Now preparing to spend his first night behind bars as a convicted sex offender. The former Bishop of Broome found guilty of sexually abusing two Aboriginal men.
3: I just want to take a moment to acknowledge the complainants and the many witnesses in this case who showed tremendous courage in coming forward, engaging with police and taking part in the investigative process and ultimately the prosecution.
2: The jury returning its verdicts after 7 hours of deliberations, convicting one of the country's highest ranking Catholics of 12 indecent assaults and performing a sex act on one of the victims.
4: Have you had a chance to speak to your client?
5: Yeah, I've spoken to him.
4: And what was his reaction?
5: He appears to be deeply affected.
2: The offences date back as far as 2010, taking place at his home in Broome, at a retreat known as the Beach House, in Kununurra, and at the Catholic Mission in Columbaroo. The 76-year-old grooming the men, plying them with alcohol before indecently touching them. His 17-day trial played covert recordings showing similar conduct with other men years later. Shirtless, he placed his legs in their lap as they sat facing one another, in what his defence lawyer described as unusual, unorthodox conduct, but not criminal. Christopher Saunders showed no emotion as the verdicts were handed down, also found not guilty of allegations relating to a third man, and it can now be revealed four extra charges of sexually abusing a child aged under 13 were dropped on the first day of the trial. The new Bishop of Broome acknowledging the victims. We are deeply sorry for the hurt they have experienced. We are sorry for the shame they have endured. We are sorry that it has taken so long for their voices to be heard and for their pain to be acknowledged. Christopher Saunders will face a sentencing hearing next month. Jamie Freestone, Nine News.
0: Thousands of students have skipped the classroom to rally against the rise of One Nation and Pauline Hanson. Former WA candidate also backpedalling today on comments he gave to a podcast that being gay is a mental illness.
6: Fired up about their future.
7: I don't agree with any of her stuff.
8: She's a racist, yeah, I agree.
6: Hundreds of students ditched the classroom for an excursion to Forest Place, arriving in drones, chanting against Pauline Hanson.
9: Pauline Hanson sucks, am I right, guys?
10: No. Yeah!
6: Taking to the city streets, students from all backgrounds.
11: I'm a Muslim, and she hates Muslims and other religions.
6: Similar scenes around the country, refusing to allow a Trump-style America in Australia.
12: She's not for the workers. She's not what she claimed.
6: The One Nation leader posting online, schools should teach young Australians how to think, not what to think. If you want to protest something, protest why your parents' wages are going backwards and the cost of everything is going up.
13: As thousands of young Australians rallied against the party today, Pauline Hanson also coming under fire from comments made by a former WA One Nation candidate.
6: Perminder Singh appearing on a Perth podcast this week.
14: That there is a three sex, male, female and mentally ill.
15: So you don't think they're born gay?
14: No.
15: It's a mental illness?
14: Mental illness.
6: This afternoon telling Nine News he's in Canada and asked for it not to be published. It is a wrong presentation of me. I'm sorry I hurt people. I was repeating something I had heard people saying on social media about homosexuality being a mental illness. I should not have presented that as a fact. His profile stripped from One Nation's webpage.
16: He has messaged me to say he's very disappointed in himself and is sorry he's let, you know, both me and the party down.
17: I know he made comments
10: he is no longer, he's not a candidate, he's an individual who has his own views.
0: This is not the exception. This is the norm in One Nation.
6: Rachel Clifford, Nine News.
0: The end of a bus trip became the start of a nightmare for a toddler. The boy dragged along a street, his feet trapped in the door. Horrified passengers screamed for the driver to stop as a man believed to be the child's father clung onto him. This vision from June posted online today by Victoria's Transport Safety Monitor and later deleted.
17: This appears to be a case where things have just not really been attended to properly and there's been a lapse in some of the basic safety there.
0: In a statement, the bus company says it was a distressing incident and they are sincerely sorry. A hostage situation on one of our busiest freeways. A police officer pulls a driver to safety from a burning car. They are acts of bravery Perth officers have been honoured for today. Body cam of their heroics released by WA Police.
18: Opening fire on Graham Farmer Freeway. Shots fired by a tactical response group officer. Inside the car he's targeting is an armed man, and he's holding an innocent driver hostage. This, the tail end of a high-stakes chase after a disturbance in Northbridge.
19: Put the gun down! Put the gun down! Put it on the ground!
18: Sergeant Joshua Otten's body-worn camera capturing it all.
19: Oi! Shots fired.
18: Later driving TRG officers to help make the arrest in September 2021.
20: So a shout out to TRG, get in the car. So they run over and they jump in the back of my car and I've got the offender in his car with his hostage beside me. TRG guys jump out and they all sort of swarm on the car.
18: The officer, just one of more than 70, honoured at today's Police Bravery Awards.
21: What they don't know is what that next job is. What they don't know is what's on the radio next. And that's what today was to recognise.
18: Constables Lachlan Tassel and Mitch Wright on shift in Mount Anketell confronted with this.
22: Hello? Where are you?
18: A crashed car on fire, the driver needing CPR.
23: You don't really do it for the awards.
24: Yeah.
23: Do it because it's your job.
18: While life or death emergencies like these don't happen every day, it shows the bravery officers need on the job and the ability to be ready for anything. Amber Wilkinson, Nine News.
0: There's been a huge rise in the number of dangerous near misses along Perth train tracks. People are risking their lives, others ignoring warning signs, and hundreds have been caught on camera, some within seconds of disaster.
18: Perth railway trespassers putting their lives on the line. This man, ignoring warning lights and alarms, almost struck by a train at Victoria Street Station. Another person skips over the crossing seconds before a locomotive arrives. In Kenwick, a near miss for this cyclist, truckies also getting into trouble. Driving through power lines in Mosman Park, trapped on the tracks in Maddington, hitting a boom gate in Bassendean.
25: I get that people need to hurry and get where they need to go, but if a level crossing is activated or their train's on the approach, don't take the shortcut. It's just not worth the risk. It's not worth your life.
18: The Public Transport Authority says there were more than 300 incidents on the Transperth rail network in the past year, double the year before. People and vehicles illegally entering Perth level crossings more than 120 times. Pedestrian trespassing seen most in McIver, Gosnells, Burswood, Victoria Street, Maddington and City West. Vehicle-related incidents most common in Mosman Park, Victoria Street, Maddington, Kenwick and East Guildford. Trespassing doesn't just put your life at risk, it can also land you in serious legal trouble with fines of

0: Maranard jeweller, was due to perform at RAC Arena, but a visa bungle and a case of mistaken identity means he can't get into the country.
1: Sold out arenas, 7 billion Spotify streams, and even a Jimmy Fallon appearance.
2: Please welcome Karan Aujla.
1: This is Karan Aujla, the Punjabi pop superstar adored down under and with almost 15 million Instagram followers. Tonight, he should be on stage in Perth, but instead, he's in Dubai. A case of mistaken identity delaying his visa.
3: We were told about some convictions by someone with a similar name but not the same name that Home Affairs had found.
1: Mixed up with a Canadian man of interest who's accused of extortion and gun offences. His team has been working frantically to get him into the country.
3: As you can imagine, official police certificates, they take time. And in Canada's example, you need fingerprints.
1: The music star's manager telling Nine News, "I've honestly been really stressed over the last few days. We're losing a significant amount of money."
4: I think so many people are disappointed on this.
5: Everyone listened to Karan Aujla. No one there is in India who didn't listen to Karan Aujla.
1: Just 2 years ago, the 29-year-old was allowed into the country with zero reservations and is the second Indian artist to experience visa issues in recent months.
6: Now everyone's just left with questions as to whether the concert's going to go ahead.
1: And late this afternoon, a development that will delight thousands of fans.
3: It seems in the last hour that it has been, and Karan's visa has been granted, thankfully. So it looks like we'll be able to get the tour going in Adelaide on Sunday night.
1: Well, this has been an exciting development for Karan's team. His manager this afternoon telling Nine News, "We had full trust in the Australian government and its immigration processes in getting this situation resolved." Karan is very excited to perform in Australia for his fans. We look forward to the first show in Adelaide on Sunday. Perth ticket holders can expect the pop star in their city on Monday, the 24th of August.
0: Embattled Perth billionaire Lawrence Escalante is facing more legal troubles with a writ lodged in the WA Supreme Court revealing he's being sued for up to $60 million over an alleged breach of contract. The online gaming mogul is facing a string of drugs and family violence charges. He's yet to enter pleas. Telstra CEO Vicky Brady has received a $600,000 pay rise despite the outage that hit millions of customers. The telco also revealing how many people received compensation as it unveiled a bumper profit.
7: After Telstra's worst outage in recent times, a huge bonus at the very top. Customers might be feeling there's a disconnect.
8: As CEO, ultimate accountability rests with me for the outage.
7: The Telstra chief has scored an 11% pay rise, taking home more than $6.8 million.
9: The telco's full-year results saw revenue down 0.8% to $23 billion. Net profit was up 3.2% to $2.2 billion, helped by a rise of almost 5% in mobile revenue. And the full-year dividend is 21 cents per share for the stock that more Australians own than any other.
10: Telstra will be happy with this result because it is strong performance from the business and, you know, mobile subscribers grew. There's some good numbers in here for the business.
7: Looming over the results was last month's tech failure, which left hundreds unable to connect to 000, train services stopped and digital payments offline. Telstra revealed 30,000 customers have received almost $1 million in credits. Despite that, customers stayed put.
8: We have now seen no material impact in terms of customers leaving us post the outage.
7: But last month's national outage did cost the company's top brass. The board held back $600,000 from the CEO's bonuses and a total of $1.3 million from the whole executive team. This in the same year when more than 1,200 employees lost their jobs, around 4% of the workforce, with more to come as AI is further adopted. Brett McLeod, Nine News.
0: Meta is shedding new light on just how many Australian teenagers have been booted off social media since the landmark ban last December. Here's political editor Charles Croucher.
11: Just over 750,000 accounts have been closed down by the world's largest social media company, pinged for being underage. 460,000 of those are Instagram accounts. The remainder are from Facebook. Meta has been named by the

0: Safety Commissioner, as one of the companies facing a potential non-compliance fine of $99 million. Today's announcement is timely. Representatives from the tech giant, as well as YouTube, TikTok and Snapchat, are all due to give evidence in a parliamentary inquiry tomorrow.
1: Colombia has declared 3 days of national mourning as the death toll from its devastating earthquake passes 260. More than 3,000 people have been injured, with local hospitals under increasing pressure. Rescue crews are still racing against the clock to find survivors trapped in the rubble. From the Arctic Ocean to the Mediterranean, a solar eclipse has plunged millions across Europe into darkness. The celestial wonder drew crowds from all over the world.
2: A rare moment in time, a solar spectacle. As a shadow of darkness is cast across a sliver of the Earth, millions watched in awe. Crowds in Spain had some of the best vantage points to experience 2 minutes of totality. I've cried, says this woman. I have no idea why I've cried, and I'm still crying now. A solar eclipse occurs when the moon moves between the sun and the Earth. NASA cameras capturing solar winds around the sun.
3: Oh, look at that. That's a really nice view of the corona.
2: In Reykjavik, clouds blocked the view for locals and visitors, but the grey skies were still plunged into darkness.
4: And suddenly the day came again. It was really beautiful.
2: Other parts of Europe were treated to a partial eclipse, as seen in Rome, Paris, and London.
5: We're seeing two sunsets in London tonight.
6: Yeah, two sunsets. It's pretty cool. I've never seen a solar eclipse in my life, so it would be a good time to come out and have a look.
7: It's just like golden and it's glowing and it's so beautiful.
2: While it's not a total solar eclipse in London, it is being described as a once-in-a-generation event. The next eclipse to match this level of coverage won't be until 2081. Australia will get its turn in July 2028 with a total eclipse to cross Tennant Creek, Dubbo and Sydney. In London, Josh Babbis, Nine News.
1: Sunny skies for your Thursday, Natalia. A touch warmer than expected.
8: Yes, it was. Good evening to you, Tomo. It definitely felt more like spring today with plenty of sunshine. This morning was still cold, 4 degrees the low in the city. We peaked at 20.5 around 3:30 this afternoon. Around the suburbs today, the Swan Valley made it to 20.3, Jandakot and the airport hitting 20.2, and it was a cooler 17.6 at Hillary's. To the charts, and a broad ridge of high pressure over southern WA will dominate the weather pattern into the weekend, so that's why we can expect more fine conditions. It'll warm up in Perth on Sunday due to northerly winds ahead of a cold front on Monday. How much rain is forecast then? Details are coming up, Tomo.
1: 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Protecting its favourite birds from H5 flu, next inside the vaccine trial underway at Perth Zoo. The $2 billion bailout to save hundreds of Australian jobs.
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0: $2.5 billion is being poured into Australia's largest aluminium smelter to keep the plant firing. The bailout will save thousands of jobs, but critics claim it's an expensive failure.
1: In the Hunter, hard hats, high vis and deep, deep pockets. A multi-billion dollar bailout to keep aluminium production on shore.
2: We need to make things here in Australia.
1: The $2.5 billion bailout will run over 10 years, promising to secure 1,000 jobs directly, 5,000 indirectly.
3: This is a $2.5 billion admission of failure on energy policy in this country.
4: 5,500 workers throughout the Hunter rely upon the operations of Tomago Aluminium. It's a national asset.
1: Rio Tinto had announced the smelter would close, largely due to rising energy costs. They'll now invest $1 billion into their own energy supply through Snowy Hydro.
5: We are saving not only manufacturing here at this facility, but we are underpinning manufacturing in Australia.
1: Manufacturing bailouts that include the Whyalla Steelworks, Gladstone Aluminium Smelter, Mount Isa Copper Smelter and Port Pirie Leadworks.
6: Using mum and dad's taxpayer dollars to bail out a multinational corporate.
7: You cannot run Tomago, Mount Isa, Gladstone, Whyalla on renewable energy, and when it's dear energy, it's uncompetitive, we can't compete with the world and we lose.
1: Politically, this big spend works in two ways for Labor. The first, it is a lifeline to a region and to voters that are prime targets for One Nation. The second, it's a reminder to voters everywhere else that the coalition government didn't make the choice to bail out Holden and Ford.
2: The same mob that told the car industry to bugger off.
8: If companies can't make a profit, there's no point being in business.
1: Jobs, aluminium and a bill that will all stay in Australia. Charles Croucher, Nine News.
0: The public face of the White House is leaving her role. Caroline Levitt has been Donald Trump's most vocal and visible advocate. But weeks after returning from maternity leave, the 28-year-old has called time on her job.
9: At the White House podium, she's been Donald Trump's defender-in-chief.
10: I think it's frankly ridiculous that anyone in this room would even suggest that President Trump is doing anything for his own benefit.
9: Just 28 years old, the youngest ever White House press secretary, and while Caroline Levitt had her fair share of criticizers, the US president was never one. One of my most trusted aides, Caroline Levitt, will be departing her role at the end of the month so she can spend more time with her beautiful young children and family. Caroline will now be one of my top outside advisors. Levitt had only just returned from maternity leave with her second child, the 28-year-old today posting a lengthy tribute to the adventure of a lifetime. I am thankful to the President for entrusting me with the distinct privilege of speaking on his behalf at the White House podium. I have relished holding the liberal media accountable. My fight is entering a new phase, but it is far from over. Indeed, she had a combative relationship with the press.
10: I'm now regret giving a question to the Associated Press. Everything I'm telling you is the truth, backed by real factual data, and you just don't want to report on it because you want to push untrue narratives about the President. It is a fact that the body of water off the coast of Louisiana is called the Gulf of America, and I'm not sure why news outlets don't want to call it that.
9: Donald Trump now left with an empty press podium. He's yet to announce who will fill the high-profile role. In Washington, D.C., Lauren Tomasi, Nine News.
0: One of the most successful NBA teams in history is selling for almost $18 billion. Former Disney CEO Bob Iger and Joshua Kushner, the brother of President Trump's son-in-law Jared Kushner, set to purchase the Los Angeles Lakers. The slam dunk price tag will break the record for the highest amount paid for a sporting franchise in America. And US Immigration and Customs Enforcement officers could soon be given gloves which can deliver electric shocks. The Department of Homeland Security plans to spend $28 million on the technology, civil rights groups expressing alarm. Docker Murphy Reid has been ruled out of tomorrow's blockbuster clash, and Paddy Swinney, the young star, won't face Adelaide.
11: Disappointing news, Tomo, a painful low blow preventing the 20-year-old from running out tomorrow night. It will be the first time Reid has missed a game since being drafted, ending a run of 45 consecutive matches. And a win over the Crows would secure the Dockers' top spot.
12: Minor premiership's great, but that's not why we're playing footy. So, I mean, I think the challenge is not to think too far ahead past that and just keep focusing on what's important now.
11: Victory tomorrow night would cap a perfect home record this season, winning all 11 games. And later in the bulletin, Tomo, Justin Longmuir makes his call on the future of a Dockers club champion. And while I'm on talk of champions, yes, multiple premiership champions retiring from the AFL, that and more coming up at 6:47.
0: Big day in footy. Paddy, thank you. A supermarket aisle avenger. Next, the shopper steps in to stop an alleged assault. The new danger e-bikes pose to our kids. The pursuit of happiness, the Perth Father's mission to help others. And three men armed only with a blanket get the catch of the day.
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0: Video has emerged of a shopper tackling a man who allegedly assaulted customers and an employee at a Brisbane Woolworths. A brave bystander speaking to Nine News about his split-second decision to take down the accused attacker tonight behind bars.
1: Just heard a commotion, a couple ladies screaming, and it was obvious something was up. So I stuck my head out to see what was going on, and there were two guys in the self-service area just trading blows, basically, with each other.
0: A number of people were hurt, including a man in his 70s. Three young teenage boys from Sydney's prestigious Scots College have been arrested, accused over the sexual assault of a 14-year-old girl. Nine News understands she was allegedly attacked in a laneway 3 weeks ago. Police executed search warrants this morning, seizing replica firearms, a BB gun, and suspected stolen number plates. The boys have been hit with various sexual offences, granted bail ahead of their court date. Young Perth father is on a powerful mission to improve the mental health of others after the death of his dad. Tonight, Julian Pace shares advice for WA Men, identifying early warning signs, plus who's most at risk and where to get help.
2: Perth father of two, Julian Pace, is on a bold mission to improve the lives of 10 million people in 10 years.
3: People's happiness is simply our mission. That's kind of all we do.
2: The 39-year-old founding The Happiness Co. after a personal tragedy.
3: I lost my father to suicide when I was 21, and I really struggled to talk to people about what I was carrying after losing him. When the person that you love with all your heart is gone, it's really hard to reconcile that.
2: Suicide is the leading cause of death for men under the age of 45.
3: Trying to work out your career, the pressures of building one, starting a small family, the financial pressures that come with that.
2: The rate's higher in our regional areas and for those who work in construction and mining. Transport workers and veterinarians also at greater risk.
3: If you wake up 7 days in a row in 1 week and you're feeling off, disconnected, not yourself, and there's a bit of a fog around you, it might be time to start to talk to someone about it.
2: Wildcats champion Greg Heyer, another passionate campaigner for mental health.
4: I guess I felt an obligation or responsibility to advocate on the importance of mental health. A catalyst of a very close friend of mine dealing with mental health struggles.
2: Holding regular workshops and seminars.
4: In essence, is trying to educate individuals on how they can not only manage their own well-being, but if potentially is provide support to the ones that are close to them.
2: And visiting almost 200 schools around WA.
5: We know what emotions are. Sad, angry.
2: Experts say early intervention is key.
3: Trying to get into primary schools and change the school curriculum that is, when you go to school, you learn English and you learn mental health and wellbeing.
2: Belonging and connection also critical.
4: How can a local sporting club or a community group or work provide those vehicles for change?
2: A vital step for men is being brave enough to be vulnerable, holding conversations with family, friends, and even your doctor, making mental health a priority.
3: There's not a day that I wish that my dad could come back. There's not a day that I wish that I could hug him and tell him how much I loved him just one more time.
2: Paddy Sweeney, Nine News.
0: The Greens want an investigation into artificial intelligence and the rapid rise of data centres. South Australia announcing it will hold a royal commission examining AI, focusing on how the technology operates across society. The WA Greens today calling for a WA parliamentary inquiry.
6: The government and I would say the opposition are asleep at the wheel with this, because it's going to have huge impacts on every sector of our economy.
0: The Greens launching an online petition for the Cook government to provide a roadmap for the future of AI. Doctors are warning parents to stay alert as paediatric burn cases soar this winter. Scalds from hot liquids remain the top danger, but they're also raising the alarm about a surge in e-bike injuries.
7: There's every reason to smile. Beneath Sage's compression suit, his scars are slowly healing. On Mother's Day this year, the four-year-old from Sydney was helping his grandmother make coffee when the plunger exploded.
8: As it was pushing down, it broke from the bottom, so the French press broke all underneath his arm and down his body.
7: The hot coffee causing significant burns, requiring 7 operations, including skin grafts to 10% of his body. A feeding tube also needed to support his recovery.
9: We think a bit of hot liquid, a bit of tea, it can't possibly do that. But children's skin is very thin. So that thin skin is very delicate and it can burn a lot quicker, a lot deeper, and at a lot lower temperatures.
7: His arm kept for months in an upright splint, 24/7.
9: The natural history of scars is they want to contract down, and so what we need to do is stretch the scars out.
7: The burns unit at one of Australia's busiest children's hospitals has treated nearly 500 cases so far this year. Winter is usually the time when children become more susceptible to burns, from hot liquids and food to contact with fires and stoves. While Sage's injury is the most common type of burn doctors at this hospital see, the number of friction burns from e-bikes has tripled over the past few years. Numbers are smaller, but injuries from wheel and gravel burns significant, riders and passengers landing in emergency.
9: Their foot gets stuck between the guard and the wheel is rotating really quickly and it actually causes a very deep friction injury.
7: As Sage continues with his rehabilitation, Mum Emily wants to warn others to be wary of the risks.
8: If it's something you use in your daily life, accidents can happen and it can take, yeah, 1 second for your whole life, course of life to really change.
9: It's absolutely vital that they use the correct first aid, and first aid is actually cool running water for 20 minutes.
7: A measure which helps Sage in those frantic minutes. Gabriella Rogers, Nine News.
0: With just a blanket and a few seconds to spare, three men have caught a toddler as she fell from a fifth-floor apartment. It's believed the little girl's mother was asleep when neighbours spotted the child hanging over a balcony in Poland. Set to rival Black Friday sales next, the new way to bag a bargain starting today.
10: I'll tell you how much the average Australian is earning every week.
0: Former Olympian shares her cancer battle in a new documentary. And a Freo fan favourite running out of time to be finals ready, still to come in sport.
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14: You're listening to Leah and Dan on Sunshine.
15: Hey there, it is Leah and Dan. We got highlights for you from this morning's show. We had a chat in other news about a brand new restaurant coming to Perth that's all about girl dinner. Susie's.
16: Okay.
15: Now, cute name. Bit of a trend, calling your restaurant after like a name.
16: Yeah, but you know I like that. I think it works.
15: Me too. I do find that they're all branded the same at the moment, and that's driving me a little bit crazy.
16: You are a designer as well.
15: They all have the same font. They all have like a fun poppy colour palette, which will be very cool for about 20 minutes.
16: That's true, but it's going
15: to
16: date.
15: And then they'll all have to rebrand.
16: Yeah.
15: And that's where I come in. No jokes. But this one's coming. So it's a new idea.
16: Okay.
15: Kind of, I guess. It's called Susie's, and it's for the girls.
16: All right.
15: It's for the girls,
16: yes,
15: right?
16: Yes, Suze.
15: And so it's all about a Sunday brunch. And a Friday.
16: Girls love a Sunday brunch.
15: They love a Sunday brunch and they love some active wear.
16: Yes.
15: You know?
16: Yep.
15: Those two, hand in hand. But it's not your traditional restaurant cafe. Okay. There's no Eggs Benny. There's no Avo toast.
16: Oh.
15: It's all about the girl dinner.
16: Really? I mean, apparently. I don't know how they're going to do that on a menu.
15: Well, doesn't that defeat the purpose of a girl dinner?
16: Well, yeah, a girl dinner.
15: What is a girl dinner? I'm not a girl.
16: Okay, so girl dinner is my thing because I'm not a great cook. So Okay. Girl dinner is basically when you're like, I can't be bothered. I'm not cooking tonight.
15: CBB.
16: What do I have in my fridge and my pantry that I can throw together? And most of the time, it's a really poorly assembled charcuterie board.
15: Right.
16: So you got like, oh, I've got some leftover broken crackers. They go on the plate. Bit of hummus, put that on. Okay. Oh, I've got some grapes. Oh, there's a kiwi fruit.
15: Okay.
16: Oh, I've got olives and pickles. They go on. Like things that almost don't always, I don't know, go together.
15: It's like white girl tapas.
16: Yeah, that's what it is.
15: Right.
16: Yeah,
15: but
16: yeah.
15: Just put on one plate.
16: Yes. But in saying that, another girl dinner for me would just be Vegemite toast.
0: Telstra shareholders dumped the stock today as the company revealed stagnant sales numbers. Finance editor Chris Kohler explains.
10: Telstra reported a higher profit but lower revenue, and shareholders weren't at all happy today. Shares in the telco dropped 3.2%, making it the worst session in a year. Overall, the market slipped today, with ANZ becoming the third major bank to reveal profit figures this week. It also flagged a double-digit drop in mortgage applications, but the shares jumped 4.5% nonetheless. The Australian dollar is buying 70 US cents and 61 euro cents this evening. And finally, the average Australian now earns $2,083 per week, according to ABS figures released today. That's about $108,000 a year, which sounds like a lot, and it is up 3.6% over the year. But the kicker is that prices rose 3.8% over the year. So even though they're earning more, Aussies went backwards in real terms.
0: Let's take a look at the price of fuel across Perth. Tomorrow, the average front litre will decrease by 3 cents a litre to $1.96.9. But you can find it cheaper on Nangara Road in Lansdale, on Thomas Road in Oakford, and on Cumberland Road in Forestfield. Diesel will remain steady at an average of $2.40 a litre, but you can find it cheaper on Great Eastern Highway in Ascot. After payday is officially underway, giving shoppers a chance to get their hands on major brands at massive discounts. Myer, Samsung and Dyson among those offering up to 70% off. The bargains will run through till the weekend on Sunday. Now, it's the most common cancer among women, and those being diagnosed are getting younger. Now, a new documentary is highlighting the need for early detection and prevention, featuring former Olympic sprint champion Raelene Boyle.
17: It was her body who shot her to Olympic medal glory. But at 44 years of age, Raelene Boyle received a shock diagnosis.
18: It was just this terrible feeling of my body letting me down.
17: Her medical battle featuring in a new documentary, Conquering Breast Cancer.
18: Tracy, it's been 30 years since I had my breast cancer, and there was nothing like this around. There was no information, there were no groups that helped you. You were isolated, you're on your own.
17: Much has changed over three decades. The film explores treatment advances with one burning question: can breast cancer be conquered?
19: In Australia, we're seeing 9 people a day die from breast cancer.
20: Its clear theme is breast cancer is not done yet, and we still have a long way to go.
17: While survival rates are increasing, so are diagnoses, and it's striking younger women. It's the most common cancer for those aged between 20 and 39, with around 3 women under 40 diagnosed every day. Overall, it is the second most common disease for Australians.
20: The earlier we find breast cancer, the better the outcomes. And we certainly need to focus on our First Nations people, where the outcomes for their breast cancer is significantly poorer.
17: And from cancer survivor Raelene Boyle, a message of hope.
18: Well, the hope is that they get it early, because quite often they can be the nastier cancers. And two, they have people to talk to help explain, move them forward. Breast Cancer Network Australia is a classic because that's what they're there for.
17: Conquering Breast Cancer is in cinemas across Australia and will feature on Channel 9 in October to mark Breast Cancer Awareness Month. Tracy Vo, 9 News.
0: Paddy's back with more sport, and Paddy, the clock is ticking for a Dockers champion.
2: Well, Tomo, it appears there's a clear leader in the backup ruck race. A Doig medalist on the outer as a young gun is sidelined. Why West Coast are confident they can repeat the recipe for success against GWS and stick to summer. Our test team fails to fire in Darwin.
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16: Oh, hey, it's Leah and Dan, and we're back again to bring you another highlight from our show this morning. Shannon was in, and we were talking about invitations, paper, digital, the changing of times, and we got a great call from Lala.
15: Graham in Beechborough, good morning.
21: Hey, g'day, how you doing?
15: Graham, good. We are well. What is your thoughts on this?
21: Yeah, so I was thinking from 12 and under, you got physical invites.
15: Oh, yeah.
21: Mm-hmm. For teenagers, word of mouth, and adults is Facebook event groups.
15: Okay.
16: I think that's how it's functioning at the moment. You're right,
22: yeah,
16: Graham.
22: Yeah, I think you've just spoken the truth.
15: Yeah, is that working out for you, Graham?
21: Yeah, I mean, my wife, she's set up many different events, and it's always been through Facebook.
15: Okay.
21: And it's just seems to be the most effective way to do it.
15: This is true. This is true. Okay, thank you, Graham, from Beechborough. Have a great day. And we got Lala on the line. Good morning, Lala.
23: Good morning, team. How are you?
15: So good. Thanks. Now, Lala, you are a wedding invite designer.
23: Yes, I am. I have been for 23 years in Perth. Wow.
15: Tell us about that. How do you feel about the whole way invitations are going? What are your thoughts?
23: I see it both sides. I do believe with Rachel that the invitation sets the tone for the formalness or the seriousness of the occasion, and it is a keepsake. So, you know, there are so many 50th wedding anniversaries that I've done where the original invite has come out and shown to me for me to recreate for a 50th wedding anniversary.
16: Yeah.
23: You know, it's tactile. And if you think about it, your marriage certificate is a piece of paper. So your wedding invitation is also one of those special keeps of paper. So I'm with Rachel. But then I also understand the generation these days where they're going digital because they're being conservative with the environment, they're watching their budget. And most of the time, they're just so overwhelmed with the amount of wedding planning decisions that when they get to the wedding invite, it's just one decision they just don't have capacity for. So they take the easiest route, which is digital.
16: That makes
23: sense.
16: And
23: that's where it can sometimes, and it's where it can fall down sometimes, where you're not making actual proper base wedding invites when they've done a digital because no one RSVP'd on time because they didn't think it was serious or it didn't get to their inbox or something.
16: So
23: there's been that kind of palaver that happens afterwards. So I kind of see both points of view, but I do feel that, you know, the amount of effort emotionally, financially in putting a wedding together, a formal invitation of some sort. And lots of couples, there's so many versions, ways to do more cost-effective invites on, you know, like DIY yourself. You don't have to outsource it to someone like me. But it is still needed. It's still required. And I feel as we move on in the times, it's going to become even more precious to go to your letterbox or have someone hand over something paper-based to you.
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0: Sean D'Arcy is running out of time to force his way back into the Dockers lineup. Let's go live to Sean Lindsay. And Sean, he's been overlooked again.
1: Paddy, the Doig medalist remains out of favour with Justin Longmuir left out of tomorrow's blockbuster clash against Adelaide. The 28-year-old has been dominating in the waffle, but can't dislodge Mason Cox, and with only one more game after tomorrow before finals, he's facing an uphill battle to return. Young star Murphy Reid is out due to a hit to the groin, replaced by Chris Sherry, while defender Judd McVee's been dropped, skipper Alex Pearce back after a week's rest.
2: Captain Pearce, rested up and ready to go. The Dockers welcoming back the skipper who was sorely missed in his week off.
3: We are a system defence and we don't rely on one player, but when it is your captain and someone who's a great leader out there, it definitely does help.
2: Hayden Young, restricted to 12 games from a possible 21 this season. The midfielder refusing a break ahead of finals.
3: I feel like I've had enough rest. No, I feel like my body at the moment is really needing consistency and getting some solid training in and getting games under my belt.
2: The side managing outside expectation, surging to outright flag fancies in their maiden premiership push.
3: And we haven't really been in this position before where we've locked in finals, so it is new for a lot of us. So we've had to chat through that and what's popped up for each player and what are the distractions and then what do we have to come back to and what's important.
2: Adelaide managing legend Tex Walker despite making the trip west. Darcy Fogarty taking his place after serving his 3-match suspension. Luke Nankervis, James Borlase, Jake Soligo, Toby Murray and ruck Lachlan McAndrew rounding out the 6 inclusions. McAndrew raring to go against one of the competition's form ruck. Luke Jackson.
4: I reckon he said to me he didn't necessarily need the rest, but he'll be really excited to get back out there and dominate again.
2: The Crows preparing for the game's toughest test, the ladder leaders on their home deck.
4: Good little practice for what's to come, I think. Who knows, could be back here later in the year too, so it'll be a great test for us.
2: Sean Lindsay, Nine News.
0: West Coast hopes to repeat history against GWS, using its shock round 10 win as the blueprint for another upset on Sunday. And as Andrew McWalter provided an update over his own coaching future, some of the AFL's biggest names have made calls on theirs.
5: The Giants are one of only 4 sides to lose to West Coast this year.
6: All the stuff we did last time, we're going to have to do it again to a high level to be able to try and beat them.
5: The Eagles drawing from their round 10 victory to double the dose come Sunday. Their key focus, the pressure game.
6: Ash, Whitfield, amongst others, are still enormous threats, and if you give them time and space, they're going to be able to run and carry through you.
5: Andrew McWalter admitting negotiations aren't underway to extend his contract, which expires next season.
6: Those conversations will begin in the off-season, so I haven't started them yet. My focus has been clearly on trying to help this team and improve us as much as we've done.
5: Steel side bottom's future more certain. 373 games into his career, the dual premiership Magpie announcing he'll retire at year's end.
7: Relieved in a way that it's sort of all over, but yes, it's sad. There's a lot of emotions, but I guess the decision is just so that, you know, I can give all of myself for the next however many weeks.
5: Craig McRae not ready to think about the likelihood of Scott Pendlebury also calling time.
8: Part of me that, you know, just would miss him a lot.
5: 3-time Premiership Tiger Dion Prestia to play his 253rd and final game on Saturday. Meantime, superstar Marcus Bontempelli rested for Sunday's Crunch Carlton clash. Tim English to miss multiple weeks, including wildcard round.
9: He's going to be longer term than that. Yeah, that's what we're anticipating.
5: Aaron Harwood, Nine News.
0: To AFLW now, and Fremantle ruck Mim Strom will make her 75th appearance on Sunday, becoming just the 4th Docker to reach the milestone when they host the Power in their season opener.
10: The girls keep telling me I'm old now, so I'm in the more experienced group. The time just flies, hey. Like, you get to like 4 or 5 years and then going into, my 75th game is pretty exciting.
0: The Eagles will start their season in Sydney facing the Giants following the men's game in a rare doubleheader.
11: To get on a plane and, as a whole club, our men's team, all of our board and all the people that support our programs, to get on a plane and go over to Sydney and try and come home with 8 points is exciting.
0: 5 players will make their club debuts on Sunday. Australia has made a shocking start to the first test against Bangladesh in Darwin. The hosts bowled out for just 198. Steve Smith, the only batter to pass 25, top scoring with 71. WA's Cameron Green making 13.
12: Upish, gone, taken, great catch. Mushfiqur Rahim. Tuscan gets in on the party act for Bangladesh.
0: The tourists capping a brilliant opening day, reaching 1 for 96 at stumps. West Aussie Jack Robinson's quest for back-to-back Tahiti Open titles remains on track, taking down 11-time world champion Kelly Slater to book his spot in the quarterfinals.
13: Just weaving through, so
14: pulls in, it's a nice roomy barrel, speeding down the line, second section for Robinson, and Robinson comes out. Now that is going to be a great score.
0: A great score it was. He got a 9.17 for that wave, and he'll now face American Griffin Colapinto. And the Pan Pacs are back after an eight-year hiatus, and Aussie Lani Pallister has produced one of the best swims of day one in LA, holding off Canadian superstar Summer McIntosh to win the 200 metres freestyle.
15: Racing this week at Pan Pacs kind of is the first taste of the Olympics in 2 years' time, and I often don't swim the 200 individually, so going 153 is wicked here.
0: That was one of four gold medals for Australia on the opening nights. Other winners included a dominant Sham Short in the 800 metres freestyle, Ben Armbruster in the 50 butterfly, and Brittany Castelluzzo in the 200 fly. Our Aussies are doing a very good job over there in LA, Tomo.
16: They usually do in the swimming. Paddy, thank you. Natalia, it's going to be warm on Sunday.
17: Yes, 25 degrees, Tomo, but showers are forecast for Monday. Details next.
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0: Hello again. It felt more like a spring day today than a winter one. Lots of sunshine and a little warmer than expected. 21 was that top around 3:30 for the cold overnight low, and right now it's sitting on 14.6. Our junior weather watch team at St Mary's in Karrinup recorded a top of 16.6. And if you'd like your school to feature, then this is the QR code you'll need to register. To the charts, and a broad ridge of high pressure over southern WA will dominate the weather pattern into the weekend, so that's why we can expect more fine conditions. It will warm up in Perth on Sunday due to northerly winds ahead of a cold front on Monday. Across the nation tomorrow, a light shower or two and 17 in Adelaide. A couple of light showers in Melbourne too, 16 the top. Sunshine in Sydney again and 20, and Brisbane is heading for a sunny 24. In the north of WA, sunny and 28 in Broome. 29 the max in Port Hedland, and Karratha expecting a top of 27. In the southern half, Bunbury will be sunny and 19 degrees, 20 the top for Albany, and a partly cloudy 20 in Esperance as well. Light winds on the waters tomorrow. They'll be variable to just 10 knots, seas below a metre and swell to 2.5. Around the suburbs, a sunny 21 in Joondalup tomorrow. Mandurah is heading for a mostly sunny 19. So the official forecast for Perth, the chance of morning fog tomorrow, then a mostly sunny afternoon. 22 the top after it dips to 6 degrees tonight. Looking ahead, blue skies and 23 the max on Saturday, staying sunny and warming up to that 25 degrees on Sunday. Showers for Monday morning and afternoon. We could see between 2 and 9 millimetres, so not as much as initially forecast, unfortunately. Partly cloudy with the slight chance of a shower on Tuesday, 18 degrees. Showers on Wednesday, up to 8 millimetres is possible, and just the risk of a shower and 18 the top on Thursday. Nighttime temperatures ranging from tonight 6 to 11 degrees, and it is going to feel more like spring when we hit the weekend. Tomo?
1: It's warming up. Natalia, thank you. That is Nine News for this Thursday, August 13. A Current Affairs next. 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

today, the glow of a screen is often just a reach away. But have you ever wondered how those digital minutes are shaping our children's ability to connect? Hi, I'm Britt Ryan for Focus on the Family Australia. Research is telling us that for every minute a young child spends on a screen, they hear fewer back and forth conversations with the people who love them most. Communication isn't just about information, it's about relationship. It's the conversational turn, that beautiful rhythm of listening and responding that builds a child's brain and their heart. As Proverbs reminds us, gracious words are a honeycomb, sweet to the soul. Today, let's challenge ourselves to trade a little screen time for some soul time. Put the phone down, look them in the eye, and truly listen. Because the most important thing your child will ever watch is how you love them. 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

a remix version of an old funky tune back in the day. I think it was in the 80s or so. And that, yeah, you know, that last call just at the end where he was saying, GP, are you with me? And that was, well, God's Property was the group he was singing with back in those days. What's up, family? Welcome to the show tonight. I'm your host, Nigel Adeyinka Onomade, also known as Nigel O. And this is The Gospel Show here on Sunshine. Thanks for tuning in. Thanks for logging on. Thanks for firing up that app. Thanks for, you know, just wherever it is you're listening to us from, in the car, in the office, in the shed, in the warehouse, in your office, wherever. I'm so glad you've done that. I've still got songs coming up. Well, I just started the show, so there must be some more songs coming up. I've got Travis Green coming up, Anthony Brown coming up, Anita Wilson coming up, and we've got some serious double ups coming up as well. You know, we're going to play back-to-back on some songs from who's it now? Erica Campbell. We're going to play back-to-back songs from John Peakey. Honestly, the playlist just automatically did that, and I'm not going to fight it because it just, yeah, it's working, and we're just going to have fun tonight. So before I go into so much talking and just, you know, rambling on and on, I'm going to play this next song from Israel Horton, and the title of Israel Horton's song, if I can just scroll up to the page where it is Moving Forward.

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0: that was a song Intentional by Travis Green. And before that was Dietrich Haddon with his song Great God. Here is Nigel O, and this is the Gospel Show here on Sunshine.
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0: And that was the song I Got That, and that was by Anthony Brown and Group Therapy. You know, that song had a bounce to it, you know, that really, really groovy bouncing, you know. Yeah, it's kind of song that a lot of younger kids would like to dance to. But yeah, I tell you, this is just a variety and a wide variety of songs and genres and, you know, beat styles and rhythms in gospel music as well. So that was Anthony Brown, Group Therapy, with their song I Got That. You're with Nigel O, and this is the Gospel Show here on Sunshine.
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0: Stormzy there with the song Blinded by Your Grace. And before him was Anita Wilson with her song You Love Me, also known as The Best of My Love. You're with Nigel O, and this is The Gospel Show here on Sunshine.
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1: And that was Gavi with the song Fight For Me, and that featured Lecrae. And before that was Cass with the song Not For Sale. And you know, just the title of that song tells you a lot. You know, we say as Christians that the Lord Jesus has paid the ultimate sacrifice for our lives. You know, he, for God so loved the world that he gave his only begotten son, that whoever believes in him will have everlasting life. And so basically, Jesus' death on the cross has paid for our lives, has been the ultimate sacrifice for us. And so we are not for sale. I am not for sale. You know, money cannot buy my faith. Money cannot buy what I believe in and what I stand for. And I just pray that a lot of you who have to make that choice sometimes, that you would make that stand, that Jesus is the way, the truth, and the life for you. And you are not for sale. You're with Nigel O, and this is the Gospel Show here on Sunshine.
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That was Mary Mary with their song God in Me. And before them was the group known as We Will Worship, and the song they did was More of Love. You're with Nigel O, and this is the Gospel Show here on Sunshine. I'm going to play this next song from Kevin Gray, and the title of the song is Nobody Else in My Ear, you know. And that song actually just speaks of how we go through life every day, where, you know, you don't want to be listening to the many voices. There's so many voices out there. Oh, my goodness. And now even with AI doing this and saying this and, you know, giving this information, sometimes accurate, sometimes inaccurate. But, you know, the best voice to listen to is the voice of God, and through the Holy Spirit when he speaks to us in a still small voice sometimes. Sometimes it could be through thunder and rain and lightning and all that. But lots of time it's just gently in our hearts and in our mind, speaking through our minds and speaking through our spirits, and we are led by him. And so I'm going to play this song, Kevin Gray, with the song, I beg your pardon, Nobody Else in My

Mary Kelly there with her song Help Us to Love. What's up, family? You're welcome to the second half of the Gospel Show. My name is Nigel Adeyinka Onomadi, also known as Nigel O, and this is still the Gospel Show here on Sunshine. Thanks for logging on, thanks for jumping into your car and turning on the radio, even as you just rounding up from work, or you're going to work, or you just finish up the shopping, whatever it is you're doing. I've still got lots of songs still lined up for you. You missed the first half of the show, but honestly, you've not missed too much, because there's still a lot coming from Erica Campbell. I've got Chance the Rapper. I've got our very own Sarah Table coming up. I've got Nando coming up. I've got John Peakey, a double whammy from him. I've got Indelible, and I've got William McDowell, and a host of other gospel ministers. So do not go anywhere. Just sit back, relax, as I play this next one by Tina Campbell. And back to back. I've got a song from Tina Campbell, I've got a song from Erica, and I've got another song from Erica. The playlist did it, and I just thought I'm going to leave it that way. So this one is Love, Love, Love by Tina Campbell.

0: This was More Than a Lover by Erica Campbell. And before that was the song All of My Life, also by Erica Campbell. You're with Nigel O, and this is the Gospel Show here on Sunshine.
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2: Sing

0: Fred Hammond there with the song Father Jesus Spirit. You know, I mentioned earlier I was going to play a song by Chance the Rapper, but I just decided to change it to this one by Fred Hammond. And this is just, a reminder, I mentioned last week that Sinach is coming to Perth on the 1st of October. If you just Google Perth Waymaker Tour Sinach and you get all the details of that concert that is coming up. As we get closer to that time, this is still August, but it's still down in October. As we get closer to the time, I'll definitely have more announcements coming through. I spoke to one of the organizers just 2 days ago, and he's working, you know, round the clock to try and get her people to speak to our people so we can organize an interview to upgrade her to our very own Sinach. So stay tuned for that. Do a search for Perth Sinach Waymaker Tour Australia 2026 and you get more details. You're with Nigel O, and this is The Gospel Show here on Sunshine.
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Chadwick there with the song I Ain't Worried. And before Chad was our very own Sarah Table with her song Like a Child. You're with Nigel O, and this is the Gospel Show here on Sunshine. I'm going to play this next song now by Nando, and the title of Nando's song is Changed Man.

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0: was the song Colorblind by John P. Key, and this one featured PJ Morton. Before that was Lily in the Valley, also by John P. Key, and that featured the VIP Mass Choir. You're with Nigel O, and this is not the John P. Key show, but this is the gospel show here on Sunshine.
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known as Indelible there with the song Consistent. And before that was Howard Anderson, and the song was Bless Me. Sadly, with those two songs, we've come to the end of the show tonight. Thanks for tuning in. Thanks for logging on. Thanks for firing up the app on your mobile phone, your tablet, device, your car, wherever it is you've come to listen to us. I am so glad you've done that. I didn't have any shout-outs because nobody wrote in. You know the deal. If you write in and say you've listened to the show and you love the show, whether you get to us through our Facebook page, the website, send an email, you can even call the very next day and just say, hey, I'm just calling. I know Nigel is not online or not on the air now, but I'm just calling to give a shout-out. Well, no, I'm calling to give a piece of feedback for Nigel. They will give me that message, and you are bound to get a shout-out from me on the Gospel Show. So, all that to say, I'm going to play this next song. Well, the last song for the night. This one is by William McDowell. It's a bit mid-tempo. You can still get up. You can get up on your feet and bump to this one. The title of this song is Wherever I Go. And on that note, I'm going to say good night and God bless you.

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This is Bruce Robinson from The Fathering Project. Did anyone inspire you when you were young? Inspiration is such a powerful thing, so much more powerful than other driving forces like income and power. When I was a medical student, I was lucky enough to be sent up to the Himalayas to work in a mission hospital. And I noticed there two doctors in particular, one from England and one from the United States, both highly trained, both there with their families, and both working selflessly for the poor. So one day I said to them, "Oh, it's so inspiring for me as a student to see you do this, but at least you have the gratitude of the poor." They looked at each other and looked at me and said, "No, Bruce, it doesn't work like that. They think because we charge them the equivalent of 2 cents a day that we're here to make money out of them. You don't do this sort of thing for the gratitude of the poor. You do it because it's the right thing to do." How inspiring do you think that was to me up in the Himalayas? To be inspired as a young person is a great gift in life. Maybe you can think about how you might inspire young people to reach out of their comfort zone and do things that are big and bold because they are the right thing to do. If you'd like more information, just Google The Fathering Project.

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0: 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Sunshine, a familiar voice when you need it most. Bored at lunch. 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You can come and take a break, pull up a chair and play.
1: Oh, I get it. 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B-O-A-R-D.
0: Yes,
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6: Even when things feel like they're spiralling out of control, there is light at the end of the tunnel. 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

0: I was walking to church this morning and I picked the last orange off my Karakara orange bush. It was a bit sad because I love the Karakara oranges. They're tangy and rich and full of flavour, but they only last for a short season. And as I was eating my orange, I was thinking about friends that have come and gone from my life. And I was thinking about the saying that some friends come into your life for a reason, some friends come into your life for a season, and some friends come into your life for life. Friends that come into your life for a reason are friends around work or a task you're doing, maybe a missions trip, and you become really good friends and you share around a common task, a common goal. Then there are other friends that come into your life for a season. Maybe they're part of your church, or maybe they're part of a sporting community or some other season in your life where you have a friend, but they come and they go. Then there are other friends that you have that are friends for life. And it doesn't matter where you go, what you're doing, the job you hold, they're always going to be your friends. The truth is, sometimes I get sad about the friends that are no longer in my life. But God gave me some wise words the other day through someone that wasn't even a believer. And they said to me, you know, maybe they've come into your life, God's brought them into your life, and then it's time for them to go into someone else's life and bless them. Part of having friends is grieving them coming and grieving them going. But perhaps this helps. Friends for a reason, friends for a season, friends for life. If you have friends that are friends for life, what a treasure that is. Invest in them, spend time with them, love them. Have a great day and God bless.
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7: Hey, it's Derek here from local community church. Every day, like most people in our city, I drink coffee. My choice is a short Mac topped up, and I prefer to just have one coffee a day and make it a really good one. What strikes me about coffee these days is the amount of options we are given. Like your coffee order could be something like a skinny soy latte with half a teaspoon of sugar topped up 2/3. The more options we have, the more decisions we need to make. Consider all the decisions you make in a day. Most of them, say about 95%, are quick decisions that are spur of the moment like your coffee. They're made based on your attitude, preferences and values. Things like what should I wear, what should I eat, should I do this task now? The other 5% are massive and life-shaping. Things like, should I marry this person? How much money should I give? Should I adopt a child? Should I pursue a different vocation? Should I buy this home? Decisions are commitments, and with all the choices we have, it often stops us making decisions, stops us committing. For example, we don't commit to relationships because options tell us it's better to not become too involved. We don't commit to serving others because options tell us it might be better to keep our time to ourselves. We don't commit to giving our money away because options tell us we don't know what else we might need that money for. You get the idea, but I'd suggest we need to be trying to move away from being maybe people, like how you respond to a Facebook event, and become committed people, letting our yes be yes and our no be no. So how do you make a good decision? And how do you know you are making the decision God wants you to make? Jesus says to seek first the kingdom of God, and then all these things will be added unto you. One way I use this to help is to use the word FIRST as an acronym for finances, interests, relationships, schedule, and troubles. In other words, if I have to make a decision about my finances, is it something that puts Jesus first and centre? If I have to make a decision around a relationship, is it something that puts Jesus first and centre? If I make a decision around my schedule or my time, is it something that puts Jesus first and centre? You get the idea. So my final thought to help you with your decision making is to remind you of a well-known proverb that says, "Trust in the Lord with all your heart and lean not on your own understanding. In all your ways acknowledge Him and He will make your path straight."
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0: 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But today, a lot of parents can't get their kids to leave their rooms. 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Children have televisions, video games, and even computers connected to the internet in their rooms. But what really concerns me is study shows that only half the children say they have parental rules regarding their technology viewing. 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I'm all for giving kids a lot of freedom as they grow, but this is a dangerous trend. Television and internet access isn't as innocent as we would like. 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I'm Kate Ryan for Focus on the Family Australia. We've got more great ideas on making technology safer for your kids at families.org.au. 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

0: Hi, this is Bruce Robinson from The Fathering Project. In The Fathering Project, we use the word bus to remind people of what kids need from them. And the U of bus stands for unconditional love. When I was in the United States and I heard the story of Janis Joplin, she grew up in small town Texas and wasn't pretty or popular and wasn't invited to the school prom. She left and became a famous singer. Later, her hometown had a school reunion and she decided to go. But instead of quietly going and staying with her parents, she flounced around the main street wearing a fur coat and large sunglasses supported by her bizarre entourage. It was embarrassing in small town Texas. Her parents left town for the day. When I heard that, I was heartbroken. I thought, gee, I'd have loved to have run down the street, thrown my arms around her and taken her for coffee without caring what anyone else thought. Unconditional love is like that. It does not depend on a child's behaviour, no matter how much it might embarrass you, your school, your work, your church community, or anybody. That's the U of bus, unconditional love. If you'd like more information about this subject, Google The Fathering Project or myself, Dr. Bruce Robinson.
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0: hope. And we partner up with somebody who looks very similar to us, speaks our language, maybe even grown up in the same environment, and we don't see those differences as clearly.
1: Yeah.
0: Until we've been married for a little while.
1: For a little while. No. And they
0: and
1: definitely
0: then
1: show
0: they
1: up.
0: Pop up. And so in the context of talking about conflict,
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5: Hello, how are you going? My name is Shafin from Oceans Church. You know, when you're faced with overwhelming temptation, maybe you're stuck in a habit like, I know, pornography that you just cannot break, there are three things that you can do to be set free. The first thing that we can do is to turn. When Joseph was tempted, he didn't stick around to see if he was strong enough. He knew he needed to get out of there and quick. So the teaching for us is to turn or flee from any situation that you know would lead you into temptation. The Bible says in 2 Timothy chapter 2 verse 22, run, turn, flee from anything that stimulates youthful lusts. So turn away from sin now. The earlier that you do this, the less it'll get a hold of you and become a habit that is even harder to break in the future. The second thing that we can do is to talk about it. The greatest tool that the enemy has in keeping you in bondage is that you keep your sin to yourself so it festers in the dark. You're the only one. You've gone too far this time, are some of the enemy's lies. But talking is one of the hardest things to do, but please find a trusted friend, a leader, a parent that you can be open and honest with and tell them about your temptations, about your struggles and get some prayer. James chapter 5 verse 16 says this, confess your sins to each other and pray for each other that you may be healed. And in this context, when it's talking about sins, it talks about missing the mark, the things in life that we're not quite getting right, and God invites us to be real with each other about these areas of weakness. See, when your sin is brought out into the light, it loses its hold of power, and with prayer, you can be healed of its effects. And the third thing we can do is to simply trust. At the end of the day, we've all failed or fallen in some way or measure. The thing we all have in common is that we need the love and the forgiveness that is found in Jesus. Your relationship with Jesus is not based on how well you perform. You were not saved by how good you are, and neither is your relationship maintained by your own efforts at purity. Ephesians chapter 2 verse 8 says that God saved you by His grace when you believed, not when you performed, and you can't take credit for this. This is a gift from God. God is faithful to forgive us. In 1 John chapter 1 verse 9, it says if we confess our sins to Him, if we get real with God, He's faithful and just to forgive us of our sins and to cleanse us from all wickedness. So can I encourage you, can I invite you to do these three things, to turn, to talk, and to trust. Follow these principles and you'll give yourself the best chance to resist temptation and to discover a fulfilling and satisfying life.
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Like no matter what you do, it's as though invisible nets are tightening around your feet. Fear, temptation, regret. It seems impossible to break free. Hi, I'm Bernie Diamond and welcome again to Fresh. Augustine of Hippo knew the transformative power of God's deep friendship. For years, he chased after pleasure, ambition, philosophy, yet nothing satisfied. His life was marked by restlessness and despair. Then, through a deep encounter with Christ, his eyes were opened to the majesty of God's truth. He went from slavery to sin to one of the greatest theologians in church history. His confessions are the raw story of a man utterly transformed by intimacy with God. Psalm 25, 14 and 15. The friendship of the Lord is for those who fear him, and he makes his covenant known to them. My eyes are ever toward the Lord, for he will pluck my feet out of the net. Yesterday we saw how verse 14 speaks of God drawing those who revere him into his inner circle, sharing the secrets of his unbreakable promise. That's why the writer continues on confidently with his eyes on the Lord, knowing that God himself will carry him to safety through every snare and trial. And it's because God reveals his heart and his promises to those who honor him that he can be certain that even when the nets of life are tightening, God himself will step in and set us free. Man, what a promise! Through Jesus, that's our reality. He's welcomed us into God's friendship, revealing the unshakable promise of his grace through the cross. So when we walk in reverence and obedience, our eyes fixed on him, we can experience firsthand the freedom of God's proactive protection, one that only he can provide. Because that's his word, fresh for you today.

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It's all about helping you hear from God so that you can live in a rich, dynamic, powerful relationship with Jesus. God's Word fresh for you each day.

0: In the spirit of reconciliation, 98.5 acknowledges the Whadjuk Noongar people, traditional custodians of the land on which we meet and broadcast from today, and their connections to land, sea, and community. We pay our respect to their elders, past and present, and extend that respect to all Aboriginal and Torres Strait Islander peoples today.
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3: Good morning, I'm Courtney Thornton. The Foreign Minister will use a speech to paint Pauline Hanson's call for a monoculture as a threat to national security. Penny Wong will use the address to the Lowy Institute to argue our multicultural society is essential to our resilience and suggest those seeking to divide us make us more vulnerable in the world. High school and university students yesterday gathered across the country in protest of One Nation's policies. Political scientists Dr. Paul Williams says the demonstrations are a sign of increasing division here.
4: Look how polarised the United States is since Donald Trump became president first time in 2016. That country is really two countries in one. There's where one half of the country looks nothing like the other half of the country. And there's no doubt that Australia has become more polarised too.
3: US President Donald Trump has made an overnight call to Prime Minister Anthony Albanese. Lily Greer has more.
5: Nine News can confirm from a White House official that a phone conversation took place between the US President and the Prime Minister overnight. The two last spoke on the phone back in March during the Iranian women's football team's visit to play in Australia, with Anthony Albanese last visiting the White House in October last year. So the two would have plenty to catch up on, from trade tariffs to the all-important AUKUS agreement.
3: The opposition has offered the federal government bipartisan support to help strengthen support for domestic violence victim survivors. Labor is developing the second national action plan to end male abuse against women and children. The program is expected to be a key focus of National Cabinet when it meets later this month. Shadow Social Services Minister Melissa McIntosh has told Parliament the opposition supports the initiative.
6: The coalition is very willing to work with the government to prevent violence against particularly women and children. In this cost of living crisis, we're hearing more and more women are unable to leave their violent partners because they can't afford to do so.
3: Investigators are looking into a third safety incident at Sydney Airport in as many weeks. The ATSB says a Virgin plane was forced to abort takeoff on Sunday when it discovered a Qantas aircraft on its runway. Air Services Australia says it's working with the Transport Safety Watchdog as it investigates. Those who haven't completed the census are being told there's still plenty of time to make sure they're counted. About two-thirds of Australian households have responded so far, with the majority filling out the survey online. Census General Manager Jenny Telford says people shouldn't be worried about receiving a fine.
7: Our goal at the moment is to make sure everyone is counted. So the ABS's job right now is to make sure that everyone has a chance to participate in the census and gets the help they need. Fines is not something we're aiming for. We are aiming for a high level of response. We worry about fines down the track if we need to.
3: In sport, Australia's test match batting fragility was on full display on day one of the first test in Darwin, as Bangladesh limited the host to just 198. The Aussies dismissed for their lowest ever innings score in a test against Bangladesh. Steve Smith scored 71 after being dropped on two.
8: Batting at the top of the order in Australia at the moment is as tough as I've seen in my career by a mile. The ball's seeming significantly, it's extremely tricky and you need some luck, definitely as a top order batter. You know, the guys got off to a decent start, Jake and Hedy, and then we obviously lost a few in clumps there.
3: In response, the tourists reached 1 for 96 at stumps. Adelaide is resting Taylor Walker for tonight's blockbuster against Ladaleeders Fremantle in Perth, among six changes for the Crows. The Dockers welcome back skipper Alex Pearce, but young star Murphy Reid is out injured. And Melbourne has started its new AFLW era under Tom Wilson in style, with a 19-point victory over Hawthorn. With the details next.
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10: Weather across Perth today, 22 degrees and sunny, a little bit of cloud. It's going to be 8 overnight. Saturday is looking beautiful, 23 with sun. Sunday, 25 and sun. But then the rains are coming on Monday, 20 degrees.
9: Life words.
11: Reading from Isaiah chapter 40, verse 31. My apologies. But those who trust the Lord will find new strength. They will be strong like eagles soaring upward on wings. They will walk and run without getting tired.
12: 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Wholeheartedly connected.
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15: I've never been to jail. I talk like I'm tough.
16: Hi, I'm Leah.
15: Should I dump button that?
16: No.
15: That's a gross word. Never say that again, please.
13: On Sunshine.
10: Ahoy!
11: Good morning, Perth. It's Friday.
10: Happy Friday, Yay, am I right?
11: Well done. Made it through another week.
10: Wow. 14th of August, guys. Yeah. Exciting times. Exciting time to be alive.
11: Absolutely.
10: What's going on?
11: Well, we're in for some beautiful weather this weekend,
10: and
11: I am stoked about it. I'm meant to get up to something like 23 and 24.
10: Let's go.
11: And then showers back on Monday. But
10: let's go.
11: Sun all weekend.
10: Oh, yes. Yeah, boy. It's going to be a great weekend. It's going to be a great day today. We got So Fresh, So Friday coming up in a moment. Later, our caller of the week and live music.
11: Yes, that's right. Ari Jasper's going to be joining us after 8.
10: Now, interesting fact about Ari Jasper. He came in.
11: Is it Ari?
10: Ari. Probably Ari.
11: Mm.
10: My bad. He came in probably 5 years ago.
11: Did he?
10: Yeah, when he was just a wee boy.
11: Really?
10: Now he's a full grown man.
11: Oh, wow.
10: I know.
11: Like, and did you get to speak to him when he came into the station?
10: He played on the show years ago. We had like an end of year thing.
11: Yeah, right.
10: And then everyone did like an original and a Christmas carol.
11: Cool.
10: And imagine if we still had the... Anyway, it's going to be great. I can't wait.
11: Yeah.
10: I can't wait to hear him. He's got the voice of an angel. You're going to love it. But everything else is also going to be great. So stick around. We're kicking it off with Leah's favourite. Leah, you need to stop dragging this into the log.
11: This wasn't me, I
10: There's
11: promise.
10: There's only so it's much actually, Rob Thomas.
11: No. Everyone loves Rob Thomas, though.
10: Not as
11: Everyone's
10: much as
11: thanking
10: you.
11: Me for this. I didn't
10: All
11: bring this
10: right.
11: in. Thank you, BT.
10: Anyway, here's Matchbox 20. You're on Sunshine with Leah and Dan.

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5: Everybody, it's Leah and Dan here. It's Friday. It's time to play an absolute banger with...
6: The freshest hits of winter are on So Fresh!
5: So Fresh, So Friday. That's right. The best part is I'm never going to run out of those songs.
7: Never.
5: Because there's like 400
7: Well, there's
5: so
7: always
5: freshers.
7: Like double discs as well.
5: Double discs. Yeah. The hits of winter, yeah. Autumn, summer.
7: And spring. Yeah.
5: Interesting fact. I actually did the voiceover for that when I was younger.
7: Wow.
5: Yeah, I know. It's just
7: I kind of believe, like I don't believe that.
5: Listen.
6: So Fresh, So Friday.
5: See, it's the same voice.
7: Yeah, same.
5: It's the same voice.
7: Same,
5: guys,
7: same.
5: It's exciting because today we have an absolute anthem of Australia.
7: Oh, are you calling this an anthem?
5: It's
7: I
5: an
7: love
5: anthem.
7: That. You just called it an anthem.
5: It's an anthem. She's the one of the unsung princesses of Australian pop
7: this
5: music.
7: This is true. She is.
5: When we had the world's biggest stage, who did we put out there? Did we put Kylie?
7: No, we didn't.
5: No. I mean, in the closing ceremony, we did.
7: Okay.
5: Did we put Vanessa Amorosi?
7: No, we didn't.
5: I mean, in the closing ceremony, we did.
7: Did we put Delta?
5: No.
7: No, we didn't.
5: No, we didn't. Did we put Olivia Newton-John? Yes, we did. But that's different because she's living in John. Yeah.
7: Did we?
5: Yeah, forget, her and John Farnham together.
7: I'm sorry, it's a beautiful Olivia, song. I forgot.
5: Beautiful song. She's not.
7: You know what
5: anymore.
7: I didn't forget?
5: Yep.
7: Nikki Webster.
5: Nikki flippin' Webster. Nikki Webster.
7: Yeah, can you believe it? That's
5: under
7: right.
5: The southern skies together in this place, right?
7: Mm-hmm.
5: That song? Average.
7: Don't worry, we're not playing that
5: we're
7: one.
5: We're not playing that. We are playing the so hit, so fresh, so hit song of the year 2002. Strawberry Kisses.
7: Such a banger.
5: Shut
7: Such
5: up.
7: Such a banger. And you know what? The music video. Oh. Did you know all of the dancers in her... Yeah, a lot of pink.
5: That's all I remember.
7: Apparently, she had something to do with all the costuming, as in, like, actually helping with the management of it.
5: Put,
7: well, not, like, behind the sewing machine.
5: Yeah.
7: But just, like, friends,
5: got
7: what do you
5: Janome
7: have that's
5: out.
7: Pink? No, but all of the... no, all
5: there's
7: of
5: a
7: the,
5: word you haven't heard
7: that
5: in a while.
7: That is so Janome. Funny that you know what a sewing machine does. Like, where did you learn that from?
5: TV ads. When I was a kid.
7: Of course.
5: Yeah.
7: That was when you were home from school.
5: Yeah.
7: You were sick.
5: The Janome.
7: Like
5: yeah.
7: Midday
5: yeah.
7: shows. Anyway, I'm getting sidetracked
5: Sorry.
7: Here. The backup dancers in her music video.
5: Yeah.
7: They were all her friends from her dance class.
5: Stop it.
7: Yeah, they weren't
5: oh,
7: professionals.
5: That's fine.
7: She's like, can I have my friends in it?
5: And they're like, sure, we won't pay them.
7: Yeah. Well, actually, she doesn't get royalties for this either.
5: She probably actually had nothing to do with it, to be honest.
7: Well, she didn't write the song.
5: Yeah, that'll
7: and,
5: get you.
7: And they probably had her sign something
5: contract,
7: when she was
5: yeah.
7: young that
5: yeah,
7: she didn't realise.
5: Yeah. What Nikki is. Maybe we should try and have a chat with Nikki.
7: She often is in Woman's Day. Magazines and such. She's got a daughter that is a spitting image of her.
5: How old would her daughter be now?
7: Same kind of age. Yeah. If not, maybe a year older or something. Isn't that wild?
5: I wonder how she feels about her daughter missing people's strawberry kisses.
7: Yeah.
5: I think I'd
7: she
5: be.
7: She sounds like such a lovely lady.
5: Yeah. Let's see. Honestly, I think that's a goal for the rest of the year.
7: What?
5: Let's see if we can just get Nikki Webster on the show.
7: Really?
5: Just for funsies.
7: I'm so about
5: let's
7: that.
5: Let's do it. Connie, call Nikki Webster. Just find her number somewhere, okay? All right, let's do that. All right, hey, anyway, So Fresh, So Friday. Let's do this. Strawberry Kisses by the one and only Nikki Webster right now. Let it take you back in time.

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0: 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So easy to fall in love right here on Sunshine with Leah and Dan. Let's check in with the Sunshine Calendar.
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2: All right, this one is coming up this Sunday, 16th of August.
0: Ooh.
2: It is the Swan View Community Garden Busy Bee.
0: Ooh.
2: Yes, and you are invited. They have these meetups and they want to invite you to come and for this relaxed,
0: Everyone.
2: Easy gardening and a friendly chat as well.
0: Everyone's invited to a Busy Bee because many hands make light work.
2: Yeah, I'm just trying to understand whether it's called a busy bee, but I feel like this is more just to come along and swap practical tips. It is.
0: Oh.
2: And learn how to help care for your local patch.
0: Might need a rebrand then.
2: Perhaps.
0: Busy bee to me sounds like pizza for lunch.
2: Yeah.
0: If it's a busy bee, guys, come on down.
2: Yeah, or maybe like
0: manual labour for 7 hours.
2: Ladder of wraps at the end or something like that. I mean, a good wrap as a good
0: time. I'm a sucker for a wrap.
2: Now, this is free to attend and there's going to be tea and coffee ready for you.
0: Let's go.
2: It is happening in Swan View, obviously. And it happens on the third Sunday of each month.
0: Oh, cool.
2: Starting in Feb. And wow, they've been going strong all year. We're in August now. This is fantastic.
0: Busy bees.
2: Now, these meetups are part of the GFS Perth's Permaculture Partnerships Program. A lot of peas there. Love that.
0: Okay.
2: And it supports community gardens to become locally led.
0: Rock and roll.
2: Now, you're probably going to need more information because I feel like I've butchered this. It is kicking off at 10:45 Sunday morning. Okay. And you can head to our website if you would like further information. Please do that. Sorry and apologies.
0: Yeah.
2: Sunshine.com.au.

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2: A Sunshine Traffic Update.
3: Good morning, family. We have a car rollover on Patterson Road. It has been closed southbound at Ennis Avenue and East Rockingham. Cars are being diverted via Ennis Avenue. Police and towing are on site. Motorists are outside their vehicles, so please avoid the area if possible. To the freeway, southbound is slow at Burns Beach Road and Whitfords Avenue to Warwick Road, and northbound is slow at Thomas Road to Anketell Road. The Graham Farmer Freeway has no delays and the Northbridge Tunnel is moving well in both directions. Drive safely, and that's the latest from Main Roads.
4: Thank you for the traffic right there. You're on Sunshine with Leah and Dan. We are hanging around for at least another 25 minutes. Nah, jokes.
5: We're here until 9. That's right. And we've got a packed show. You want to stick around for all of it. But coming up after some news and sport, we're going to play Vandal.
4: Oh, yes. Let's do that. But first.

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2: Some stories may not be suitable for little ears.
3: Good morning, I'm Courtney Thornton. The Foreign Minister will use a speech to paint Pauline Hanson's call for a monoculture as a threat to national security. Penny Wong will use the address to the Lowy Institute to argue our multicultural society is essential to our resilience and suggest those seeking to divide us make us more vulnerable in the world. High school and university students yesterday gathered across the country in protest of One Nation's policies. Political scientist Dr. Paul Williams says the demonstrations are a sign of increasing division here.
4: Look how polarised the United States is since Donald Trump became president first time in 2016. That country is really two countries in one, where one half of the country looks nothing like the other half of the country. And there's no doubt that Australia has become more polarised too.
3: US President Donald Trump has made an overnight call to Prime Minister Anthony Albanese. Lily Greer has more.
5: Nine News can confirm from a White House official that a phone conversation took place between the US President and the Prime Minister overnight. The two last spoke on the phone back in March during the Iranian women's football team's visit to play in Australia, with Anthony Albanese last visiting the White House in October last year. So the two would have plenty to catch up on, from trade tariffs to the all-important AUKUS agreement.
3: The opposition has offered the federal government bipartisan support to help strengthen support for domestic violence victim survivors. Labor is developing the second national action plan to end male abuse against women and children. The program is expected to be a key focus of National Cabinet when it meets later this month. Shadow Social Services Minister Melissa McIntosh has told Parliament the opposition supports the initiative.
6: The coalition is very willing to work with the government to prevent violence against particularly women and children. In this cost of living crisis, we're hearing more and more women are unable to leave their violent partners because they can't afford to do so.
3: Investigators are looking into a third safety incident at Sydney Airport in as many weeks. The ATSB says a Virgin plane was forced to abort takeoff on Sunday when it discovered a Qantas aircraft on its runway. Air Services Australia says it's working with the Transport Safety Watchdog as it investigates. Those who haven't completed the census are being told there's still plenty of time to make sure they're counted. About two-thirds of Australian households have responded so far, with the majority filling out the survey online. Census General Manager Jenny Telford says people shouldn't be worried about receiving a fine.
7: Our goal at the moment is to make sure everyone is counted. So the ABS's job right now is to make sure that everyone has a chance to participate in the census and gets the help they need. Fines is not something we're aiming for. We are aiming for a high level of response. We worry about fines down the track if we need to.
3: In sport, Australia's test match, batting fragility was on full display on day one of the first test in Darwin, as Bangladesh limited the host to just 198. The Aussies dismissed for their lowest ever innings score in a test against Bangladesh. Steve Smith scored 71 after being dropped on two.
8: Batting at the top of the order in Australia at the moment is as tough as I've seen in my career by a mile. The ball's seeming significantly, it's extremely tricky and you need some luck, definitely as a top order batter. You know, the guys got off to a decent start, Jake and Hedy, and then we obviously lost a few in clumps there.
3: In response, the tourists reached 1 for 96 at stumps. Adelaide is resting Taylor Walker for tonight's blockbuster against ladder leaders Fremantle in Perth, among six changes for the Crows. The Dockers welcome back skipper Alex Pearce, but young star Murphy Reid is out injured. And Melbourne has started its new AFLW era under Tom Wilson in style, with a 19-point victory over Hawthorn. With the details next.
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1: Weather.
10: Weather today, mostly sunny. We are heading towards a top of 22 degrees across the city. Overnight, we're dropping down to a low of 8 degrees. Looking at the weekend, beautiful and clear. 23 Saturday and sun, 24 Sunday, and the showers are back on Monday.
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11: 1 Corinthians 13 verse 4, love never gives up. Love cares more for others than for self. Love doesn't want what it doesn't have.
1: So-
12: Sunshine. Wholeheartedly connected.
13: It's Leah and Dan.
14: The file's in your brain, man.
15: Have you met Leah?
14: Yeah. $1 million. Are you listening?
15: It's not wrong. It's just weird.
13: On Sunshine.
15: Too far. Hey, everybody.
10: Good morning, Perth.
15: Hello, hello, hello. How are you all? You're well, good, great, grand.
10: Doing excellent. It's Friday.
15: It sure is. It's Friday.
10: I love my week. I love my job. But there is something so special about a Friday.
15: It is. It's a different vibe in the air. There's an expectation.
10: Yes, and I think what really tipped it over for me was Strawberry Kisses this morning.
15: I know, right?
10: Playing Nikki West.
15: I know, right?
10: We needed it.
15: And you know what? The people love it. The people love it. Like Helen and Armadale feeling old now, but that is an absolute anthem. Yes.
10: Indeed
15: yes,
10: it is.
15: Yes, it is. Adrian from Kalamata said, I wasn't expecting to wake up to Strawberry Kisses by Nikki Webster, but what a great start to a Friday.
10: Yes.
15: Exactly. Guys, you're welcome.
10: We're hitting it hard this morning.
15: We live to give.
10: Mm-hmm.
15: We're here to serve you.
10: That's
15: okay?
10: Right.
15: What else do you guys want? Anything else?
10: Let us know.
15: 0429-985-985. We're going to have a bit more fun in a sec with Bandle. That's right. Bandle. Everyone's favourite game.
10: That's it. We love
15: Behind,
10: it.
15: Is it a bird? That's probably everyone's favourite game.
10: Listen, Is It a Bird was a segment that we did for maybe 10 weeks.
15: Maybe too long.
10: Dan, it was wonderful, and we thank you for your service. But that one's been shelved, and I don't think it's making a comeback. But you know what is? Bandle's coming up next.
15: Yeah, I'm out of bird sounds. It's too hard. Anyway, look, other than that, great chats, Ranker, Morning Morsel, and live music. Stick around. Noah Khan right now.

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10: Cat's pajamas, man.
9: Time for rock. We're the school of rock.
11: And other genres.
12: Oh, yeah, let's do it. Let's rock today.
13: Let's play.
12: Let's play Bandle. All right, Bandle is a game where we have a song. It is split up into five layers.
13: Mm-hmm, five different instruments, right?
12: Yeah, roughly like five instruments. So today's is layer one is drums and bass. Layer two is strings one plus organ.
13: Organ?
12: Ooh, yeah, I know. Wow. Layer three is strings two plus synth one. Layer four, synth two. And then layer five is the voice cover.
13: Okay. And so we want you to guess the song, the name of the artist, and the song title, if you know it.
12: Yes, as quick as possible. So some clues?
13: Yeah.
12: The year it was released was 2000.
13: Oh, okay.
12: YouTube views, 537 million views.
13: It's a lot of views.
12: And it's an easy... It's an easy par two. So most people can get it on layer two.
13: Okay. All right.
12: That's what I think. Yep. You should get that.
13: Okay. So you want to text in 0429-985-985 as soon as you know. And if you can get it on layer one, then like you're probably going to win.
12: Yep.
13: What do you win? The glory.
12: The glory. Here we go. Layer number one.

0: promise you.
1: Yeah.
2: I don't believe it.
1: Oh.
2: What's that last little bit?
1: It's a ghost. I'm out of words. All right, let us know. 0429-985-985. I got on that. I could hear it. I could hear the song in that.
2: All right.
1: I know what it is.
2: I'm clueless.
1: It's all right. It's all right. Let's go. Let's add layer number two, strings one and organ. 0429-985-985. When you know it, let us know.

0: we go.
1: I mean, it's familiar, but I have no idea.
0: The ding, ding, ding, ding, ding, ding, ding,
1: yeah.
0: ding.
1: You didn't know the song? No, not helping. Okay, yeah. Not okay. helping.
0: Interesting. All right. Well,
1: any song.
0: Well, I guess we should go to layer three now. So let's go to layer number three. Strings 2, synth 1. Any guesses? Anyone?
1: Not yet.
0: Okay, here we go. Let's go.

0: Interesting. Interesting.
1: I actually think this is a lot harder than they're saying.
2: Nah.
1: Layer two?
0: Layer two, yeah. No. Well, I got on layer one.
1: Yeah. All right, mate.
0: Layer one, bro.
1: All right, okay.
0: Let's go layer number four. Let's add some more synth. 0429, 985, 985.

0: Yeah, you know what? The voice will fill that part in. It will give more sense to me now.
1: Yeah.
2: All right. Okay. All right. Let's add the last layer, layer 5, the voice cover. When you know it, 0429 985 985.

0: Or flute. Ooh. Or the flute cover. Also fun as well. You know what? Maybe I could give you a clue with...
1: One more time. That was actually a pretty good impression.
0: Does that help, guys? Yeah, all right. Surely we have a winner. Surely.
1: We do. Look, everyone got the artist right. We're talking, okay, of course, Britney.
0: Yes, right? It was Britney.
1: But many people have texted in thinking it was Hit Me Baby One More Time.
0: Okay.
1: Which is not the correct answer.
0: It wasn't. You were close.
1: Oops, I did it again. But Renee from Wellard first in this morning with the correct one. Well done.
0: Oops, I did it again. Britney Spears right here on Friday. You're with Leah and Dan on Sunshine. Bye.

0: Matt. Yeah, you're on Sunshine with Leah and Dan. That was Oops, I Did It Again by Britney Spears.
1: Yes, Bandle's song for today. We want to give a shout out to Miles.
0: Yes, Miles.
1: In Guildford, South Guildford this morning, who got that one right. And also, Dan, I need a trumpet, please. Don't have a name on this one, but ending in 732, we welcome you. They got it right as well.
0: Yes, first time texter. Well done. Let's get into some Morning Morsel with Pastor Jason Staggers right now.

0: it is time for the Morning Morsel, a moment for us to reset, refocus, and hear a morsel of wisdom to bring into our day ahead. And today we're hearing again from Pastor Jason Staggers, who is pastor of Ascend Church here in Perth. Welcome back, Jason.
1: Thank you, Leah, Dan.
2: Hello.
1: To be here.
2: Excited to have you. Excited to have you for another morsel. What's on the menu? What do you got for us?
1: Well, we're going to kick off a little short series over the next few weeks. Looking at a question that I think a lot of people quietly carry around, which is, can we actually trust the Bible? Mm. Is it truly the Word of God, or is it just an ancient book of maybe exaggerated legends?
2: Yeah, wow. Mm. Okay.
1: I think it's a fair question, an important one, particularly for those that are still journeying on their journey towards faith. You know, most of us have heard the claim that the Bible was copied and recopied many times.
2: Yeah. Different languages.
1: Different languages. And this thought that what we hold in our hands is nothing like the original, sort of like, you know, that game you go around in the circle and see, whisper and see what So when you actually look at how any ancient document survives over thousands of years, the Bible does stand out in a very surprising way. There's two examples that most people accept without much scrutiny. You might have heard of Homer's Iliad, which is one of the most important works in ancient literature. We have around 1,800 manuscripts of it. The earliest complete copies we have are from roughly 400 years after it was written.
2: Wow. Right?
1: And then you've got Julius Caesar's account of the Gallic Wars. Historians treat this as like very reliable history. But we have fewer than a dozen solid manuscripts, and the earliest ones show up almost 1,000 years after Caesar wrote them, but yet still very trusted, right? Yeah. Now, we compare that with the New Testament. We have almost 6,000 Greek manuscripts alone, plus thousands more that are in other languages.
0: Wow.
1: And some of the earliest fragments we have date to within just a few decades of the original writings. So we've got, you know, full books of the Bible that then appear within a couple hundred years together. Now, in the world of ancient literature, that standard of evidence is pretty much unheard of.
2: Yeah, right?
1: There's nothing else that comes close. That gap between the original and the copies for the Bible is dramatically smaller than anything else from that period, right?
2: Amazing.
1: That may not necessarily prove, right, for someone that every single claim of the Bible is true. But it does mean that even if you remove the Christian belief that God was sovereignly protecting his word in the copying, still what we read today is at worst extremely close to what was originally written by the pen of the actual author.
2: Oh, wow.
1: So in fact, the text hasn't been lost over centuries of copying errors or deliberate changes the way that most people might assume. So it means that the Bible is one of the best preserved collections of ancient documents that we have, which begs the question, why is that? Is it because there is a God who is actually preserving his own words? So today I just want to leave everyone with this little challenge. If you're not someone who reads the Bible often, then why not maybe dust off that copy sitting on the shelf, or maybe go online and order a Bible if you don't have one, and spend a little bit of time investigating the Bible for yourself. You may be surprised by how reliable and trustworthy you find it.
2: Wow.
0: How good. What
2: Love
0: a great
2: that.
0: Encouragement. And there's also the YouVersion Bible app that can be downloaded.
2: BibleGateway.com. If you were as a pastor, someone's like, hey, I've never read the Bible before, where should they start?
1: Great question. Well, the Proverbs are fun to read.
2: Yes.
1: Very practical. I think the Gospel of John is a really good place to learn about Jesus.
0: Fantastic.
2: Great. Happy days. Well, there you go. Thank you so much, Pastor Jason. We'll talk again next time.
1: Thank you.
3: A Sunshine Traffic Update. Good morning, family. We have no incidents, which is great, but we do have an AFL match tonight, Fremantle versus Adelaide at Optus Stadium. The gates open at 4:30 p.m., but the game starts at 6:10, so allow for extra travel time as heading to the game coincides with afternoon peak. Expect extra congestion on the Grand Farmer Freeway and tunnel eastbound and the CBD from 4 p.m. on onwards. Drive safely, and that's the latest from Main Roads.

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1: Some stories may not be suitable for little ears.
2: Good morning, I'm Courtney Thornton. The Foreign Minister will use a speech to paint Pauline Hanson's call for a monoculture as a threat to national security. Penny Wong will use the address to the Lowy Institute to argue our multicultural society is essential to our resilience and suggest those seeking to divide us make us more vulnerable in the world. High school and university students yesterday gathered across the country in protest of One Nation's policies. Political scientist Dr. Paul Williams says the demonstrations are a sign of increasing division here.
3: Look how polarised the United States is since Donald Trump became president first time in 2016. That country is really two countries in one. That's where one half of the country looks nothing like the other half of the country. And there's no doubt that Australia has become more polarised too.
2: US President Donald Trump has made an overnight call to Prime Minister Anthony Albanese. Lily Greer has more.
4: Nine News can confirm from a White House official that a phone conversation took place between the US President and the Prime Minister overnight. The two last spoke on the phone back in March during the Iranian women's football team's visit to play in Australia, with Anthony Albanese last visiting the White House in October last year. So the two would have plenty to catch up on, from trade tariffs to the all-important AUKUS agreement.
2: The opposition has offered the federal government bipartisan support to help strengthen support for domestic violence victim survivors. Labor is developing the second national action plan to end male abuse against women and children. The program is expected to be a key focus of National Cabinet when it meets later this month. Shadow Social Services Minister Melissa McIntosh has told Parliament the opposition supports the initiative.
5: The coalition is very willing to work with the government to prevent violence against particularly women and children. In this cost of living crisis, we're hearing more and more women are unable to leave their violent partners because they can't afford to do so.
2: Investigators are looking into a third safety incident at Sydney Airport in as many weeks. The ATSB says a Virgin plane was forced to abort takeoff on Sunday when it discovered a Qantas aircraft on its runway. Air Services Australia says it's working with the Transport Safety Watchdog as it investigates. Those who haven't completed the census are being told there's still plenty of time to make sure they're counted. About two-thirds of Australian households have responded so far, with the majority filling out the survey online. Census General Manager Jenny Telford says people shouldn't be worried about receiving a fine.
6: Our goal at the moment is to make sure everyone is counted. So the ABS's job right now is to make sure that everyone has a chance to participate in the census and gets the help they need. Fines is not something we're aiming for. We are aiming for a high level of response. We worry about fines down the track if we need to.
2: In sport, Australia's test match batting fragility was on full display on day one of the first test in Darwin, as Bangladesh limited the host to just 198. The Aussies dismissed for their lowest ever innings score in a test against Bangladesh. Steve Smith scored 71 after being dropped on two.
7: Batting at the top of the order in Australia at the moment is as tough as I've seen in my career by a mile. The ball's seeming significantly, it's extremely tricky and you need some luck. Definitely as a top order batter. You know, the guys got off to a decent start, Jake and Hedy, and then we obviously lost a few in clumps there.
2: In response, the tourists reached 1 for 96 at stumps. Adelaide is resting Taylor Walker for tonight's blockbuster against ladder leaders Fremantle in Perth, among six changes for the Crows. The Dockers welcome back skipper Alex Pearce, but young star Murphy Reid is out injured. And Melbourne has started its new AFLW era under Tom Wilson in style, with a 19-point victory over Hawthorn. With the details next.
8: That was the Sunshine Sports Update.
9: Weather across Perth today is looking nice. It's going to be a high of 22 degrees. A little bit of cloud sticking around. Tomorrow, after an 8-degree evening, is going to be 23 and sunny. Sunday, 24 and sunny. But then the rain is back next week. 21 all the way to Thursday, 19 degrees and rain.
8: Life words.
10: Reading from John chapter 14, verse 27. These are the words of Jesus. Peace I leave with you, my peace I give you. I do not give to you as the world gives. Do not let your hearts be troubled and do not be afraid.
11: 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Wholeheartedly connected.
12: You're listening to Leah and Dan.
13: All right. I've never been to jail. I talk like I'm tough.
10: Hi, I'm Leah.
13: Should I dump button that?
10: No,
13: that's a gross word. Never say that again, please.
14: On Sunshine.
9: Well, hello.
4: Hey, hey, hey.
9: It is Leah and Dan here with you, 7:05 on Friday the 14th of August.
4: That's right. And we're in for a beautiful day, beautiful weekend. The sun is going to be out. So if you haven't done your sheets, you want to get on that.
9: Do them.
4: Especially if you don't own a dryer like me.
13: Oh, man. We're nearly through another winter.
4: I know, it's actually quite amazing. I know, but look, we make it through.
13: It's wild. Your socks would be all crispy from like hanging.
4: No, they're fine. Okay, it's more the towels, if anything.
13: Oh, that's the worst.
4: The part that I miss towels. Is putting towels in a dryer.
13: You've got to be fluffy.
4: And getting them out nice and warm.
13: And fluffy.
4: Yeah.
13: Yeah, man. What are you doing? You don't have to live like this. Guys, we are in for a great day. We've got another news coming up. But later, we've got some live music coming up.
4: Ranker.
13: And our caller of the week is going to be given away.
4: Yeah, someone's winning a $200 meat pack.
13: Someone's winning a party.
4: This
13: that's
4: morning.
13: What they're winning. Yeah. Someone's going to win a good time.
4: Oh, yeah.
13: They're going to win deliciousness,
4: mm-hmm.
13: and they're going to win flavour.
4: Yeah.
13: They're going to win.
4: You're going to win your
13: great.
4: Friends.
13: Oh, yeah, absolutely. But first, let's get into some other news after a little Miley. You're on Sunshine.

0: That's right. Let's check in with the traffic first, and then let's talk all the in other news as we can possibly handle.
1: Let's do it.
0: Okay.
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3: Good morning, family. We have quite a nice morning, to be honest. But I'll tell you about our freeways. Southbound is under speed at Burns Beach Road and Whitfords Avenue to Reed Highway. Northbound is still at Anketell Road to Cranford Avenue. Graham Farmer Freeway has no delays, and the Northbridge Tunnel is moving well in both directions. Tonkin Highway is slow northbound from Kelvin Road to Hale Road, but Roe Highway is moving nicely. Drive safely, and that's the latest from Main Roads.
4: And in other news.
5: In other shocking news.
1: All right,
6: it's a bit weird.
1: Are you ready for all the news that you can handle?
0: Of course.
1: And by that, it's probably just going to be two bits. But
0: yes,
1: this story, there's a group of Singaporean seniors who are taking up parkour.
0: Parkour. Who's doing it?
1: Some seniors in Singapore.
0: Some senior citizens in Singapore.
1: Yeah,
0: that's fun to say. Say that.
1: No.
0: Say it.
1: I'll allow you to do that.
0: Some senior citizens in Singapore.
1: Yeah. I love this story. Listen to this. So they're mostly in their 60s and 70s.
0: But 60s and 70s seniors in their citizens in Singapore. That's hard to say.
1: That's right. But they're learning many things in these parkour classes and lessons.
0: What?
1: Yes. Jumping.
0: Yes.
1: Balancing.
0: Yeah.
1: Climbing.
0: Planking.
1: Maybe. But one of the main things that they're doing this for is to learn how to fall safely.
0: Oh, brilliant. How to roll out.
1: Yes.
0: Brilliant.
1: Yeah, so the program is called Movement Singapore.
0: Oh.
1: And the idea actually started with a 64-year-old who wanted to improve her balance. After just 2 months of training, she was able to ditch her walking trolley and walk unaided.
0: After 2 months of training, she now jumps from rooftop to rooftop. Doing backflips and filming it for her YouTube channel. Crazy.
1: Oh, it's like she's become Yoda. It's amazing. Now, there are some really impressive results. So, 69-year-old Betty Boone.
0: Stop it.
1: How good is that name? Betty Boone.
0: Stop it.
1: She's been doing parkour for 3 years.
0: What?
1: And she now says she can carry her own luggage up the steep stairs.
0: Wow.
1: She's almost 70. It's
0: That's
1: very impressive.
0: Impressive.
1: 67-year-old Irene actually had a real-life test of her training. Listen to this.
0: No way.
1: Yes.
0: She was running away from the cops. No, sorry, Kara.
1: A supermarket trolley she was pushing hit an obstacle and it tipped over. And she was pulled forward.
0: She
1: managed to jump over the mess and she stayed on her feet and she was not injured.
0: Irene, not Eileen, I'll tell you that much. Oh, sorry, that was
1: How
0: dumb.
1: Amazing is this,
0: That's
1: though?
0: Really cool.
1: Yeah.
0: I love that. That's cool. Maybe we should start that here. Maybe you and I could just go do it because I feel pretty easy on my feet.
1: Maybe we'll help our hips
0: and
1: our
0: parkour.
1: Backs and, yeah.
0: I just want to see a senior citizen standing on a pier doing those things you see on Instagram where they try to jump out to a pole.
1: Oh, yeah.
0: I want to see that, but a senior citizen throwing a backflip and then, you know, shuckers
1: you know
0: to the
1: what
0: YouTube
1: they exist,
0: channel.
1: Though, if you've ever been to a Pilates class and been shown up by a 60 or 70-year-old to my left.
0: Very impressive. Very impressive. It's insane.
1: All right, Barbara.
0: Well, go Singapore. That's pretty exciting. Look, in other news, let's talk food. What a shock. Australia has some results in.
1: Mm-hmm.
0: We had the census the other night, obviously.
1: We did.
0: Those results won't be back until next year, as Grant told us from Macrindle.
1: Yeah.
0: But guys, exciting times because the votes are in for the most popular pub meal in Australia.
1: Oh!
0: Yes, that's right. So the QR code that you would scan on your table at a pub or a restaurant obviously collects all that data. That's right. It's collecting all the data. And they have found that the chicken parmigiana reigns supreme.
1: Really?
0: It is the It is the number one ordered meal across the country in pubs and clubs and restaurants. There's some upcomers coming towards it.
1: Right,
0: trying
1: okay.
0: to steal its place.
1: Yep.
0: Including burgers. Burgers have now come into second place.
1: Well, that makes sense.
0: Led by the Southern style chicken burger. So not a beef burger.
1: Really? I find that surprising.
0: I found that very surprising. But, you know, a good chicken burger is a good time. But a good beef burger is a better time. But I think this has made us come to a realization that there's kind of four camps when it comes to pub food.
1: Yeah.
0: Or restaurant food. No, not restaurant food. Let's just say pubs. There's four main categories of food.
1: Okay, so what do you think they are?
0: There's the palmy.
1: 100%.
0: Palmy. Doesn't matter what it comes with. It's just palmy. Doesn't matter if it's ham either. It's just a palmy.
1: That's
0: okay?
1: true. Yeah.
0: As long as it is a piece of schnitzel
1: yep.
0: with cheese on top.
1: And some sauce.
0: Yes. Palmy.
1: Yep.
0: Camp 2, steak.
1: Yep. I would never get that, but yep.
0: You know what? As much as I enjoy a steak, it's never top of mind for me.
1: Is it not?
0: Nah, I always, like,
1: there's
0: I'll have
1: a
0: steak.
1: Meal.
0: Oh, yeah, mate. That's me, so I'm early. I'm always like, oh, I really enjoy a steak, but yep. I never go, oh, I'm going to get the steak.
1: Yeah, you know okay. What I mean? That's fair.
0: That's camp number two.
1: Yeah, what's camp number three?
0: Camp number three are these burgers that are coming up and comers.
1: I mean, I love a burger. I would always go beef, though.
0: Yes. So let's just say burger in general. And then camp number four is pizza.
1: Yeah, that's got to be a pizza there.
0: At a pub, especially like, oh, they love throwing around the word
1: the
0: wood-fired.
1: Wood-fired.
0: It's
1: yeah.
0: Wood-fired.
1: Is it? I'm
0: it's
1: not
0: wood-fired.
1: Sure.
0: Probably not. But those are the four the camps. Those
1: okay,
0: are the
1: great.
0: Four camps. So, palmy, steak, burger, pizza.
1: Mm-hmm.
0: I think you fall into one of those four categories when you go to a pub. Now, of course, there's other things on the menu that maybe we've missed, but I think these are the four pillars of pub food.
1: Yeah, I'm happy to go along with that.
0: I would like to start our own census to find out what is the most popular amongst the Sunshine family.
1: Okay, great. Okay.
0: So let's just give us a call. 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Doesn't matter. 9313-0985 or 0429-985-985. Are you a palmy? Are you a steak? Are you a burger? Or are you a pizza? Let us know right now. And don't forget, every call is a caller of the week opportunity for you.
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0: Brit Nicole there. Nobody loves me like you. NLMLY. Leah on Sunshine with Leah and Dan. We're talking about the pillars of a pub food.
1: Yes, that's right.
0: So there's four categories, in my opinion. Categories, okay? These aren't like specific dishes. This is the category, in my opinion. So palmy, whatever. Steak, that could have chips, that could have mash. I don't care.
1: Right.
0: But it's the category. Burger, that could be chicken burger, could be a beef burger, whatever.
1: Mm-hmm. Yep.
0: And then pizza. I don't care what's
1: any
0: on
1: kind
0: it.
1: Of pizza.
0: Pineapple, go for it. Yep. Love it. Let's go. So I want to know what category you fall into at the pub, because apparently the palmy is still the absolute highest ranking.
1: It's most popular.
0: The most popular in all of Australia, according to QR code taps.
1: Right.
0: So
1: we're doing our own poll,
0: our own little census, if you will. And we've got Jonathan in Merengaroo on the line. Good morning, Jonathan.
2: Good morning. How are you going?
0: Mate, we're so good. What's your thoughts on this? What category do you fall into?
2: Well, you know, before I had a surgery, so I can't eat like bread or anything too heavy. So before that, I was steak.
0: Yeah.
2: But since, I think the categories are wrong.
0: Okay.
2: I think there's a fifth one.
1: All right.
2: It's salad. I mean, pubs, the only place you can go to salad where the lettuce is still crisp, the meat's cooked perfectly, and there's great flavours to it. And all the other stuff I can make at home.
1: What kind of salad are you going for, Jonathan?
0: I'm a sucker for a Caesar, so like I'm with you on this one, Jonathan. But you know, you got to sell this.
2: Okay? Yeah. Oh, Caesar obviously is a great one, you know, because you got the bacon, especially when they use the real bacon that's been oven cooked and all that.
0: I'm so hungry.
2: Beautiful. And then there's the asparagus ones, which sometimes they put in with like chunks of honey pork or.
1: Okay.
2: Chicken or something like that.
1: Okay,
2: yeah.
1: Okay,
2: or there's a steak lamb one, lamb and watermelon salad. Maybe if you have tried that. It sounds odd, but it's beautiful.
0: Nice.
1: Wow.
0: I think you're going to some fancy pubs here, Jonathan. I'm in on that. That sounds good. All right, okay, look, we'll put it to the advisory board.
1: I've written it down, Jonathan.
0: I'm not sure if it can make the four pillars.
1: I'll give it an honorary mention at the moment.
0: Thank you for the call, Jonathan. Jackie in North Coogee, good morning. I said Coogee. Is that right, or is it Coogee?
1: Coogee.
0: Man, I went full Sydney. I went full Sydney for a second. Sorry, Jackie. Dan, stop it. All right, Jackie.
3: Wrong side of the country. I don't mean to rock the boat here, but while we're speaking of boats, what about seafood?
1: Okay. So you're thinking like fish and chips?
3: Yeah. Well, fish and chips are sort of the bottom of the barrel.
0: Yeah.
3: What about garlic prawns? We've got beautiful calamari.
0: Oh.
3: How about crayfish?
0: Oh.
1: Chili mussels.
0: I'm allergic to so many of those things.
3: Chili mussels, yeah.
1: Yeah, I'm hearing you out.
0: I hear what you're saying.
3: I'm allergic to boring food.
0: Yes, Jackie, I hear what you're saying, but I'm going to have to say that not every pub would have a seafood dish.
1: Most would have at least one of these options. You're right, Jackie. I think we do need to add a seafood
3: Even
1: option.
3: Turf and turf.
0: Yeah, true. Yes. But then that falls under steak, Jackie. I feel you. All right, okay, we're putting it to the advisory board. Thank you, Jackie. And then Andrew from Wilson, good morning.
4: Morning, Leah and Dan.
0: Mate, do you have something to complain about also? My category's not right.
4: I got a bone to pick.
0: Uh-oh.
4: And I'm not angry. I'm disappointed.
1: Oh, no. All right. Give it to us.
4: The greatest meal to have with a frothy adult beverage, a big old bucket of wings.
0: Oh, don't. Okay, no, Andrew.
1: You're speaking
0: Andrew,
1: to the wrong person
0: Andrew,
1: here for me.
0: You are speaking my language, but I don't think they're one of the pillars of the pub meal. You know what I'm saying? Like,
4: they're a pillar. Every pub's got them.
0: If you and I want to go get some wings, I'm in, okay?
1: Do you really think that's a pub meal, Andrew?
0: I love wings.
4: It is a pub meal. You get your half kilo, your kilo. Look, anyone's nonna can cook a nice Parmigiana, and anybody can put a steak on a pan. But none of us can do a good wing at home, man.
0: Actually, he's completely right.
1: I mean, you do make a point there.
0: He's completely right, Andrew. Okay, look, maybe me and you need to go do some product testing, Andrew. Not going to lie. All right, okay, I'll put it to the advisory board as well. As much as I love wings,
1: yeah,
0: and as much as I love salad, and as much as I'm scared of seafood, I just don't think they're pillars.
1: This is hilarious, though. So what turned out, we were like, let's take a poll.
0: Yeah, and everyone's literally like, stuff your poll.
1: Every text is like, tacos. We want tacos.
0: Yeah.
1: People are just coming at us.
0: Shane from
1: this.
0: Midlands, chicken burger and cake. What a combo.
1: I mean, that would be a good special.
0: Yeah, and then Mark has an interesting conversation here. He says, guys, you missed a whole category, the steak sanger.
1: Okay, so housemate Sarah texts me and said, does a steak sandwich fall into the burger category?
0: I think it falls into the category. Do I think it is a burger? No, but I think it falls into the category.
1: For the sake of the discussion today.
0: Because it's like it's like carb, protein, carb. You know what I mean? Encapsulated.
1: I can
0: it's a sandwich. Yeah. Like a burger is a sandwich at the end of the day.
1: No, it's not. No.
0: No, no, but it is.
1: No, I disagree wholeheartedly.
0: It's just a bun, but it is a sandwich.
1: It's not.
0: The structure,
1: it's a totally different thing.
0: The structure of a burger is a sandwich.
1: No.
0: There's no difference. No,
1: oh, stop. Okay, we need to go to a song or something.
0: Sorry, I've really angered Leah. All right, anyway. Okay, guys, keep your votes coming. 0429-985-985. Logan Strathalbin says, chicken Caesar salad is actually amazing. I know.
1: Yes.
0: There's no one who's a bigger fan than a Caesar salad than I am. Tacos, oh my gosh. Pork ribs, we're in trouble here, guys.
1: Mexican food is so good.
0: All right, get your votes in. Let's go.
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9: Good morning, family. We are incident-free, which is great news for a Friday morning. We do have a Fremantle versus Adelaide game on Adopter Stadium this evening. Gates open at 4:30. Please allow for extra travel time as heading in to the game coincides with afternoon peak. Looking to the freeways, the southbound run is under speed, Reed Highway and Power Street, and the northbound run is slow, Anketell Road, Leach Highway to Cranford Avenue. No delays on the Graham Farmer Freeway or the Northbridge Tunnel. The Tonkin Highway is slow northbound from Kelvin Road to Hale Road. Please drive safely. That's the latest from Main Road.
0: Thank you, Soph. Hey, Soph, if you're going to a pub, are you a steak, a palmy, a burger or a pizza person? Which one of those four do you choose?
9: Do I absolutely have to choose any of those?
0: Wow. Okay.
1: Oh, wow.
0: What? Okay. Well, fine then. Everyone else has wanted to have
1: their
0: own.
1: What's
0: your go-to then?
9: Oh, see, I'm a tricky one. I'd probably do a fish of the day.
0: Oh.
9: Because I don't eat steak.
1: Mm-hmm.
9: Okay. I'm also a gluten-free celiac.
0: Oh, so.
1: Oh,
9: yeah. I know. And then I make it hard for myself by then being pescatarian as well. So.
0: Well, pescatarians are their own injury, their own problem.
1: Thanks, bye.
0: All right. Well, look, I guess that's a seafood vote. But guys, this is not a done now. This is going to last a while. I think
1: this opened up a can of worms.
0: We're going to come back to this next week, okay, guys? Thinking over the weekend. Maybe if you go to a pub, think about, you know, what the meal was that you had.
1: Let us know, What did you order?
0: We'll talk more about this on Monday. Let's get to some news.
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12: Some stories may not be suitable for little ears.
13: Good morning, I'm Courtney Thornton. The Foreign Minister will use a speech to paint Pauline Hanson's call for a monoculture as a threat to national security. Penny Wong will use the address to the Lowy Institute to argue our multicultural society is essential to our resilience and suggest those seeking to divide us make us more vulnerable in the world. High school and university students yesterday gathered across the country in protest of One Nation's policies. Political scientist Dr. Paul Williams says the demonstrations are a sign of increasing division here.
14: Look how polarised the United States is since Donald Trump became president first time in 2016. That country is really two countries in one. There's where one half of the country looks nothing like the other half of the country. And there's no doubt that Australia has become more polarised too.
13: US President Donald Trump has made an overnight call to Prime Minister Anthony Albanese. Lily Greer has more.
15: Nine News can confirm from a White House official that a phone conversation took place between the US President and the Prime Minister overnight. The two last spoke on the phone back in March during the Iranian women's football team's visit to play in Australia, with Anthony Albanese last visiting the White House in October last year. So the two would have plenty to catch up on, from trade tariffs to the all-important AUKUS agreement.
13: The opposition has offered the federal government bipartisan support to help strengthen support for domestic violence victim survivors. Labor is developing the second national action plan to end male abuse against women and children. The program is expected to be a key focus of National Cabinet when it meets later this month. Shadow Social Services Minister Melissa McIntosh has told Parliament the opposition supports the initiative.
16: The coalition is very willing to work with the government to prevent violence against particularly women and children. In this cost of living crisis, we're hearing more and more women are unable to leave their violent partners because they can't afford to do so.
13: Investigators are looking into a third safety incident at Sydney Airport in as many weeks. The ATSB says a Virgin plane was forced to abort takeoff on Sunday when it discovered a Qantas aircraft on its runway. Air Services Australia says it's working with the Transport Safety Watchdog as it investigates. Those who haven't completed the census are being told there's still plenty of time to make sure they're counted. About two-thirds of Australian households have responded so far, with the majority filling out the survey online. Census General Manager Jenny Telford says people shouldn't be worried about receiving a fine.
17: Our goal at the moment is to make sure everyone is counted. So the ABS's job right now is to make sure that everyone has a chance to participate in the census and gets the help they need. Fines is not something we're aiming for. We are aiming for a high level of response. We worry about fines down the track if we need to.
13: In sport, Australia's test match batting fragility was on full display on day one of the first test in Darwin, as Bangladesh limited the host to just 198. The Aussies dismissed for their lowest ever innings score in a test against Bangladesh. Steve Smith scored 71 after being dropped on two.
18: Batting at the top of the order in Australia at the moment is as tough as I've seen in my career by a mile. The ball's seeming significantly, it's extremely tricky and you need some luck, definitely as a top order batter. You know, the guys got off to a decent start, Jake and Hedy, and then we obviously lost a few in clumps there.
13: In response, the tourists reached 1 for 96 at stumps. Adelaide is resting Taylor Walker for tonight's blockbuster against Ladaleaders Fremantle in Perth, among six changes for the Crows. The Dockers welcome back skipper Alex Pearce, but young star Murphy Reid is out injured. And Melbourne has started its new AFLW era under Tom Wilson in style, with a 19-point victory over Hawthorn. With the details next.
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23: Weather today, mostly sunny. We're heading towards a top of 22 degrees across the city. Overnight, we're dropping down to a low of 8 degrees. Looking at the weekend, beautiful and clear. Sunny Saturday, 23, up to 24 on Sunday. And the showers are back for Monday.
24: Life words.
0: Colossians 3:14. And over all these virtues, put on love, which binds them all together in perfect unity.
24: Sunshine. Wholeheartedly connected.
25: It's Leah and Dan.
23: The files in your brain, man.
0: Have you met Leah?
23: Yeah.
26: $1 million. Are you listening?
0: It's not wrong. It's just weird.
25: On sunshine.
0: Too far. Hello, hello, hello.
23: Good morning.
0: It is Leah and Dan.
23: Friday.
0: Here with you. Thank you. Friday morning, we're talking pub food. What a... I'm so hungry now.
1: Oh, yeah. Apologies to everyone who hasn't had their breakfast yet.
0: Andrew from Wilson has a great idea. He said, I think for round two of this chat, we might need new categories.
1: All right.
0: Okay, okay. He's got some ideas here. The grill. Anything cooked over heat. Category two. Between bread. Stuff between bread, obviously. So burgers, sandwiches, et cetera, et cetera.
1: Yeah, yeah.
0: Hot dogs?
1: Yeah, that'd be between bread.
0: Yeah, sure. Oh, on top of bread. And then we got the garden. Grown in a garden, obviously. So like salads and whatnot.
1: Yeah,
0: and
1: I
0: then
1: like that.
0: Glug, glug, glug from under the sea. And then one extra, Nonna's discus, the pizza.
1: I've never heard anyone refer to a pizza as Nonna's discus. That is fantastic.
0: That might be the funniest thing I've ever heard. Nonna's discus.
1: Thank you, Andrew.
0: Yeah, it's okay. Okay, this isn't done, by the way. We're gonna get to the bottom of this because it's tricky. It's tricky. Look, there's layers. Okay, it's like a lasagna. Oh, and don't even bring a lasagna to the jokes. We're gonna get into some ranker.
1: Yes.
0: In just a moment. Here's some Bruno. You're on Sunshine with Leah and Dan.

0: time.
1: It's Ranka.
2: It's time!
3: Another one. Producer Courtney, what's up?
0: Hello.
1: You are here. We are going to rank things, family. Get ready to help. 0429-985-985. What are we ranking today, Courtney?
0: The top 10 highest grossing movies of 2026. So far.
1: Oh, okay.
4: Oh, of this year alone.
0: Of this year, well, so far.
4: Oh, wow. This luckily, is current.
1: Luckily, entertainment news is my section.
0: That's true.
1: So,
0: you reckon you got this?
1: Number one. Spider-Man Brand New Day.
0: Number four.
1: Okay.
4: Number two.
0: With 932 million.
1: Oh, okay.
0: So far.
1: It's gone up since then. I'll tell you that much.
4: Odyssey.
1: Yeah, the Odyssey's up there for sure.
0: It is number five with 696 million.
4: What's beat those? I thought they were in the lead.
0: No.
1: Okay.
4: We may have.
0: Is that it? That's all you got?
1: What else came out this year?
4: Okay. Family.
0: You already started.
1: Oh. Toy Story. Toy Story 5.
4: Yeah, good.
0: Number one. Just over 1 billion.
1: A billy. Family. Okay, we're out now, family.
0: That's
1: we need
0: it.
1: 0429-985-985. We got this, man. Don't you worry about it.
0: You've got three.
1: Okay. Okay, and there's 10 of them.
0: There's 10.
1: I can't even name 10 movies that came out
4: this might year. Become just a you offering clues.
0: Yeah, guessing.
1: You know what this might be? This might be you just telling us the list.
0: Okay. Are you clear already?
4: Yeah, I think, yes, please.
1: Hang on a second.
4: Right.
1: What came out? There was something that Toy Story came out at the same time as, and that was like, you know, like last year it was like Barbenheimer, like Barbie and Oppenheimer came out at the same time.
4: Yeah, yeah.
1: It was like Toy Story and something else.
4: Was
1: and
4: it a serious movie?
1: Yeah.
4: Ah.
1: Maybe it was. Maybe
4: I
1: it was
4: think
1: the Odyssey.
4: It was the Odyssey.
1: Maybe it was.
4: I think it was.
0: Yes. Do you want a clue now?
1: Oh, hang on. Kelly from Queens Rocks, Devil Wears Prada 2.
4: Oh.
0: Number six.
1: Ba-ba-ba-ba.
4: Really number six?
0: Yeah, $690 million.
1: Okay.
4: Carol in Aurelia Said Moana.
1: Oh, the live action.
0: It hasn't made the list.
1: No. Apparently it wasn't very good. That's a shame. That's a real shame. What else came out?
0: It was the wig.
1: It was the Rock.
4: Alex said The Mandalorian and Grogu.
1: Oh, nah, not top 10, surely.
0: Didn't cut
1: it. Yeah, nah, surely not.
4: Okay.
1: Surely not. Okay, we're struggling here, guys.
4: Tyler said New Minions movie.
0: Number 10 with $419 million.
1: That's ridiculous.
4: Nice, Tyler.
1: They should probably stop making those, to be honest. Michael. Odette and Robert from Malibu said Michael. Like Michael Jackson movie.
0: Number two with just over $1 billion.
1: How many we got?
0: You've gotten six.
1: Okay.
4: Oh, look at us go.
1: Yeah, look at us.
0: You guys did nothing.
1: We're just reading. Let's be honest. All right. Let's crowdsource this a little bit more. 0429-985-985. We need how many more? Four more?
0: You need four more.
1: What have we got so far?
0: So far you've got Michael.
1: Yep.
0: Minions and Monsters.
1: Yep.
0: Devil Wears Prada 2.
1: Beautiful.
0: Toy Story 5.
1: Great.
0: The Odyssey.
1: Yep.
0: And Spider-Man Brand New Day.
1: All right, get thinking. The highest grossing films of 2026. So we're only halfway through, but there's 10 of them. We need four more. Let us know. 0429-985-985. Here's one common. Want to be like you.
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0: Another one.
1: All right, we are ranking the top 10
2: highest grossing movies of 2026 so far.
1: All right, so far we've got 6 of them.
2: Yeah.
1: So on the way.
2: Yep, so you've got Michael, The Bio, Minions and Monsters,
1: yep.
2: Devil Wears Prada 2,
1: yep.
2: Toy Story 5,
1: yep.
2: The Odyssey, yep. And Spider-Man Brand New Day.
1: Okay,
3: the family are coming to our rescue, okay. So okay. We've got some suggestions here. Yeah.
1: There's some really good suggestions out there.
3: Alyssa in Southern River said... was Project Hail Mary this year?
1: Good
3: yes,
1: question.
3: It was. And is it on the list?
2: Number 7 with $684 million.
1: Bow, bow, bow, bow. Nice. Simon from England says, definitely not the Harry and Meghan Cookie Queens movie. What is that?
3: Do they have a movie?
1: That sounds horrible.
2: Not on the list.
1: Not a shock.
2: Not a shock.
1: What a shock.
3: Bethany in Vivesh said, The Magic Faraway Tree.
1: Oh.
2: Didn't make
1: no,
2: it.
1: No, didn't make it. Okay, fair enough. A lot of people texting in back rooms.
2: No.
1: No, thank you.
2: Thank
1: I'm
2: you.
1: Good. Paul from Gosnell says, Elvis. That was a couple of years ago.
2: Was it?
1: There's a couple of Elvis movies.
2: Five Elvis movies.
3: I think it was 4 years ago.
2: None of them on here.
1: It was a while ago.
3: Dan, I need a trumpet, please.
1: Okay, I'll give you that.
3: Welcoming first-time texter Hillary in Scarborough said Olivia Wilde's movie The Invite.
1: Ooh.
2: No.
3: Not shame. On the list.
1: Shame,
3: all right.
1: Shame. Tyler says, what about the new Mario movie?
2: Number 3.
1: Yes.
2: With just over $1 billion.
1: Man, earned. Mario
3: wow.
1: Galaxy
3: kids
1: or something.
3: Kids get around it.
1: Alexandra's thrown out How to Lose a Guy in 10 Days.
2: That was before I was born.
3: It was not.
1: Come on. Mate. Alyssa and a couple of other people have gotten in and said The Sheep Detectives. That was awesome.
2: Great movie. Didn't cut it, though.
1: Shame.
3: Oh, wow. Okay.
1: Shame.
3: What else have we got here?
1: Ben from Trigg says Masters of the Universe. I'd be
2: no,
1: shocked. I'd
2: be
1: shocked.
2: You'd
1: be
2: shocked.
1: The, shocked.
2: Two more.
3: Alexandra said The Cat's Eye movie. Apparently came out yesterday in cinemas.
1: Okay. Well, if it came out yesterday, probably not going to make the top 10 today. But it's
2: unless
1: like
2: not on the list.
3: No, okay.
1: That's like a K-pop thing,
2: isn't
1: it? I think so. I think
2: yeah,
1: I don't know. Not into it. Alexandra also has said, "What about Hokum? That's a scary movie." No, thank
2: no.
1: you.
2: No,
3: The Dog Stars.
2: No,
1: no.
3: She
1: thank
3: goes
1: you.
3: Again. Deep Water.
2: Oh, no.
1: Yeah, IMDb over here. Settle down, Alexandra. Mortal Kombat 2.
2: No.
1: Oh.
3: All right. We might need a clue.
2: You need a clue?
3: Yeah.
2: Okay. One is a horror that was made by a YouTuber.
1: Didn't watch it. Tell you that much.
3: Oh, Obsession.
2: Yes. Is number 9.
3: Ugh. Yes.
2: No, with $459 million
1: no,
2: earned.
1: Thank you. No,
2: and there's one more film.
3: Mm.
1: Okay.
2: Never heard of it.
1: Okay.
3: Oh, okay.
2: We're never gonna... heard of it.
1: So, okay.
3: Let's break this
1: sounds
3: down.
1: Like.
3: How many words?
2: So it's an action film. It's
1: okay.
2: Actually a Chinese sports comedy film. It's kind of like Fast and the Furious.
1: Yeah, because that was funny.
3: Okay, you're going to have to give us
2: okay.
3: clues for
2: what
3: each
2: do you
3: word
2: call
3: here.
2: The horses that fly?
1: Pegasus?
2: Yes, and it's not one, it's not two.
1: Pegasuses.
2: No.
1: Pegasi.
2: It's not the first edition, it's not the second edition.
1: Pegasus 3.
2: Pegasus 3.
1: What is that?
2: In
1: what
2: number
1: that?
2: 8. It's like a Fast and Furious, but I think it's...
1: But they ride horses?
2: No, I don't know why it's called Pegasus.
1: I'd watch that.
2: I don't know.
1: Fast and Furious on horses would be great. I live my life one gallop at a time. Interesting. All right, okay, so what was the top 10?
2: The top 10 from 1 to 10 is Toy Story 5.
1: Pegasus.
2: Michael, Super Mario Galaxy,
1: yep.
2: Spider-Man, Brand New Day,
1: yep.
2: The Odyssey,
1: okay.
2: Devil Wears Prada 2, Project Hail Mary, Pegasus 3, Obsession, Minions and Monsters.
1: Okay.
3: Don't
1: watch half of those, everybody. but am intrigued about Pegasus 3, not going to lie.
3: You're not going to look that up or watch that. Come on, be real. You're not.
2: I do love a good Fast Five.
1: All right, guys, what should have been on the list? 0429-985-985. You're on Sunshine with Leah and Dan. I turned my own microphone off. Here's Ellie Holcomb.

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1: Good morning, family. We're instant free this morning. However, we do have the AFL match on this evening. 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Allow time, extra time for travel as heading to the game does coincide with the afternoon peak. Expect extra congestion on Graham Farm Freeway, the tunnel eastbound and the CBD from 4pm. Drive safe. That's all from Main Roads.
2: 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You are on Sunshine with Leah and Dan. Coming up after news and sport.
3: Some live music.
2: 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But first, Kings of Leon to get you there. 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
1: Some stories may not be suitable for little ears.
2: Good morning, I'm Courtney Thornton. The Prime Minister says he raised the flow-on effects of the war with Iran and American tariffs on Australian goods in what he's called a productive phone call with the US President. The overnight conversation between Anthony Albanese and Donald Trump is their first direct communication since March. Mr. Albanese says it is up to the President to detail the United States strategy in the Middle East.
3: I expressed our view that we wanted to see an end to the conflict there. We did and continue to say that Iran shouldn't be allowed to have nuclear weapons. That represents a huge risk.